0: You make me feel like dancing. It's Leo Sayer here on 94 RO CQ Lifestyle. And it's all thanks to our friends at Doblo's, where $10,000 in cash, that's what they're giving away at the moment. You just got to spend some money in store, scan your loyalty app. So you've got to be a member of that. And, you know, a couple of things you've got to make sure for a chance to win that $10,000. All the T's and C's are on the app as well. So download that, plus specials. You can get your latest specials at Doblo's because they keep Central Queensland healthy, fresh, tasty, delicious. You love it. Coming up, we're going to play you some music from Wet.
1: Love is all around me, and so the feeling grows.
0: What about some John Farnham? But not probably his biggest tune, but definitely a very popular song.
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0: And, of course, Midnight Oil coming up as well.
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0: Now it's time for that honky-tonk woman, the Rolling Stones.

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Thanks to Doblo's. 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

0: Tech Talk time with Jason from iAssist on 994RO, and there's been some new updates come on.
1: Yeah, so our antivirus, IIS we call it, iAssist Internet Security, so it's just not an antivirus suite, it's an internet security suite, meaning it protects not just the computer from viruses, but it protects you while you're in your emails and while you're in the internet. We've kept the price the same on the antivirus. I think it's about $89 for a full year's worth of support. But we've added some new features into it that meet with the Australian compliance of some of the new standards that are coming out that block some of the AI stuff that's stripping through securities and that. So, you know, we're very proud to have been able to add a few extra levels of security into that suite, inclusive. So for those of you out there who are using IIS right now, you don't have to do anything. We've rolled the updates out automatically after rigorously testing them. So those updates have come out. For those of you who aren't using IIS, hey, it's a good time to get into an iAssist store and get hold of IIS. You know, $89 for a full year on a PC is a very cost-effective solution, especially now that we're using, you know, full-blown AI reporting, text messaging and all that. It's a full-featured solution all in one little package. So we're very excited about the new updates with that one. We're also very excited in the security world about it. There's a new firewall out. It's a Dream Machine made by Ubiquiti. So Dream Machine is usually a $1,200 device for a business. The Dream Machine Lite is a machine, has the same size firewall. It has, the same size protection. So it uses a next generation firewall in order to protect, but it also includes a wireless 7 access point in it. So in a home office or in a home business, you can use that as your security platform to keep your on-site stuff secure. So we're very excited about these couple of new products.
0: Sound brilliant. And, of course, people can contact iAssist if they have any questions.
1: Yeah, 0749 111 300, or come and see us at the Musgrave Street store or in Cedar Park Shopping Village in Yeppoon.
0: As Jason from iAssist with Tech Talk at 994RO, this is CQ Lifestyle, and it's all thanks to Doblos.
2: What an NRL season it's been. We've given away some big spends at Coco Brew, and each week we've heard from the man in the know, Robin. Now, there's just one game left to win vouchers from Coco Brew William Street, Coco Brew Express, and Coco Brew Riverfront. Who will hold up that trophy on grand final day? And who'll be our last winners of the season? 4RO's footy tipping competition. Thanks to Coco Brew on the talk of Central Queensland. 994RO.
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0: 3rd of October on this King's birthday long weekend, of course, a grand final day tomorrow. But there is the continuous call team, which is back this afternoon, doing all the lead up, the preparation, the analysis, all the latest news with the continuous call team this afternoon. And, of course, tomorrow as well. Thanks to NRG Industrial Cocoa Brew and ARB Rockhampton. This is Luke here with you. Coming up, I'm going to play some music from Eurythmics and 4C.
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0: Dublo's keeping Central Queensland healthy, and not only that, giving you the chance to win $10,000 in cash. 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

It's all about life in central Queensland every Saturday morning. 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Thanks to Doblo's, with the biggest range of fruit and veggies in Australia. On the talk of central Queensland, 994 RO.

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0: CQ Lifestyle, thanks to Doblo's, keeping Central Queensland healthy and giving you the chance to win $10,000 cash for T's and C's on that. Get to their Doblo's app. Coming up on Tuesday, we're going to give you another chance to win the jackpot with the 4RO Perry's IGA Secret Sound. If you haven't heard it, I'm going to play it for you now. What is that sound? It's up to $70, $80 on Tuesday. So have a think about it. That's the sound in question. It is one that we went into Perry's IGA and we made in that store. We recorded it in the store, whether it be their Dean Street, Wandle, or Yeppoon stores, any of them would be fine. So what is it? Have a think about it and give us a call either during the Boodles Big Breakfast on Tuesday morning or with me in the afternoons driving home on Tuesday afternoon. It's all thanks to Perry's IGA, Dean Street, Wandle and Yeppoon.
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4: Hi there, Alana McIntyre here with the latest. A major emergency operation is underway in Newcastle, with NRL fans believed to be seriously injured after a car crashed into crowds, seeing off Knights players ahead of tomorrow's big game. It's believed a number of people have been seriously hurt, with reports a child is among the injured. The incident has happened as fans are gearing up for tomorrow's decider between the Newcastle Knights and Sydney Roosters. We'll have more details as they come into the newsroom. More than 17,000 people have been woken up by an earthquake in Victoria. No major damage has been recorded since the 4.8 magnitude quake shook homes around 2 a.m. southeast of Melbourne, the epicentre recorded in South Gippsland. The price of oil has fallen overnight after G7 leaders agreed to release emergency stockpiles following pressure from Donald Trump. Oil prices have been surging since the war in Iran began. Peter Khoury from the NRMA has told the ABC the meeting overnight between European leaders means the price of petrol here could go down next week.
5: Over the weekend, things could happen in the Middle East which completely wipe out those falls, and that's just the reality of the market. And it's been like that since February. Highly volatile.
4: A measles alert has been issued for parts of Sydney. An infected person who returned from Southeast Asia has visited several locations across the Campbelltown area. And the logo for the Brisbane 2032 Olympic Games has been leaked. The emblem of what looks like the head of a cockatoo in the shape of Queensland has appeared on a YouTube video that was not supposed to go live until next week.
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4: The Knights are chasing their first premiership in 25 years when they take on the Roosters tomorrow night in the NRL Grand Final. Paul Gallen has told Nine he thinks the Chooks will win.
6: I think they'll be too strong if everything's equal. And in saying that, they've got a few players in their side that could lose it very early on, give away a few silly penalties, maybe even hurt themselves. Lindsay Collins, Victor Radley can go a bit off sometimes.
4: And in the AFLW, Geelong have beaten Richmond.
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7: Fine and sunny today with a top of 29 degrees in Rockhampton. Yeppoon 25, Gladstone 27 and Billawilla 32. And tomorrow is looking like a cloudy start with clearing up and a top of 30 degrees.
3: 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Thanks to Doblo's. 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

This is it. Huey Lewis in the news on 994 RO. CQ Lifestyle. It's all thanks to Doblo's. Keeping Central Queensland healthy. Get in and see them all weekend for your delicious specials. I'm going to play some music, surely. I'm going to play some music from that amazing Australian artist, Helen Reedy. I'm also going to play you an artist that is very much not Australian, but certainly has spent a lot of time here, and we could maybe, he may even live here part of the year.

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And right now I'm going to play you an artist that has absolutely no connection that I can think of to Australia. It is REM.

0: 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Thanks to Dublo's and 994 RO. Talking history now with Phil Hoare from Time Safari Walking Tours. And we're going on a journey back to many, many years ago and grand finals that have occurred in central Queensland. And it's not all as straightforward as it seems.
1: Yeah, so I thought, you know, we've had so many grand finals and things. Like, is there any interesting about anything about grand finals we can find? And I kind of found something interesting from 1952. So then I expanded to see, well, what other grand finals happened in 1952? And I found some interesting stuff. So let's talk about grand finals in 1952.
0: Let's do that. That's a long time ago, before I was born.
1: Yeah, well, I'm still hearing rumours about that. I'm not sure about that. If we go to September, we had the soccer grand finals, and it was Narimbra versus Frenchville, and it's 5-2 that they won, where the lesser league was Waratah versus Mount Morgan, and that was 3-1. Now, what was really weird when you go through these old newspapers is they didn't give you the score.
0: Oh, right.
1: So modern days, you know, they'll tell you the score right up the front, and then you read, you know, then you can read about what happened. No. They don't give you the score. You have to read the entire article and do the math yourself. Because they'll say, you know, this guy scored this score, and then this, you know, and they'll give you the blow by blow, and you've got to get to the end and go, okay, that was 3-2. So they didn't actually write down the score in the newspaper, I think that's pretty cool, actually.
0: Make you work for it. You want to know the results, we're going to have to make you work. You've got to actually pay attention. I'm buying into the idea. That's great. I like it.
1: That's what I mean. I was kind of like, actually, that's not a bad thing to make people work, you know, just don't give spoon feed everything.
0: That's how they get, you know, if that was the modern day equivalent, that's when they have articles now. They don't actually tell you anything until you're three quarters of the way through the article.
1: Yeah.
0: Trying to keep you to spend on the page.
1: Yeah, the clickbait. Terrible. We also had the women's hockey, Allenstown versus the Hornets. Now, I tried to find out where the Hornets were from, and they just never gave that information. But it was 1-1 after the entire match, so they had extra time. Nobody could score. Then they just gave it to Allenstown because apparently they ended higher on the ladder during season. I'm not quite sure I enjoy that, but okay, we'll give it to them. So a bit weird. Now, Brisbane, a tenor, so an opera singer, won the Australian Grand Final and won £1,000 and a trip to Italy. I'm like, they had a Grand Final for singing. That's pretty cool.
0: It's basically, you know, Australia's Got Talent.
1: Yeah, that's pretty
0: much Eurovision, back in the Eurovision days.
1: Now, where it gets weird is the Rugby League Grand Final in Rockhampton, July. Now, the minor premiers were Fitzroy. Now, something weird happens, and I can't quite work out what happens. For some reason, they played one more match. They're not really having finals, but they played one more match with the guys who came second, which was North Rockhampton, who won. So to me, I'm like, well, doesn't that make them the grand finalists? But there was a bylaw that said if the minor premiers lose the final, they get to actually refute it and play it again.
0: They get a second chance. Oh, wow.
1: Yeah, so they did. They played it again, and it ended out 33-8 to Fitzroy. So they whooped North Rockhampton the second time.
0: I can tell you the Fremantle Dockers wish they could do that.
1: Was that not crazy? How did they lose that? I'm a Parramatta supporter, so I don't feel bad for anybody.
0: true.
1: But I just found it weird that they got to challenge it and say, oh no, we were the minor premiers. We want to play that again. Do over.
0: that was just practice. It's like when you're kids, you know. Oh, that was just a practice go. Oh, this is the real, for real one this time.
1: Yeah, for reals this time. Yeah, no fudging. So they played it 2 weeks later. And so that was in August. And they actually made a big event of it. So they actually contacted all these local teams. So Gladstone all had a big carnival thing. Even the schools, they got some of the school teams to play. And they made a big carnival of it and actually made a bit of money. They were saying they sold tickets quite cheap. And, you know, I think it was 1,700 people came to it, which is not a bad for a local football final. Weird that they got a do-over.
0: A selection of some of the great stories of grand finals in Central Queensland with Phil Hoare from Tyne Safari walking to us here on CQ Lifestyle. Thanks to Doblo's on 994 RO.
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Thanks to Doblo's, with the biggest range of fruit and veggies in Australia. 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

0: Flavin on the Boogie here with the Jackson 5 on 994RO. Good morning. CQ Lifestyle, thanks to Doblos. 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

0: right, that is it for me this morning for CQ Lifestyle. It's been all thanks to Doblo's. We'll do it again next Saturday from 6 a.m. You enjoy the rest of your Saturday. Continuous school team back on air from 1 o'clock this afternoon, of course, in the build-up and lead-up to Grand Final Day, which, of course, is tomorrow. I am definitely on the bandwagon of the Knights. So, yeah, go Knights. You take care, and I'll talk to you probably Monday afternoon. Bye.
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2: Victim numbers are down 9.6%, but most serious crimes are committed by repeat offenders, often while they're on bail. 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
6: Hi there, Alana McIntyre here with the latest. Several NRL fans have been injured in Newcastle after a car crashed into a crowd of people farewelling the Knights ahead of tomorrow's grand final. It's understood two people are in a serious condition and two more are critical, including a child, after a vehicle crashed into crowds that were lining the streets. The driver of the vehicle has been arrested and the team bus has now left Newcastle. After being stabbed by his co-pilot as the Fly Dubai plane plunged towards the ground, a hero captain has spoken from his hospital bed in Abu Dhabi. It's been reported the alleged attacker was removed from a training role at Oman Air last year due to concerns about his extremist views. Terror expert at Deakin University Josh Roos has told Seven there are fears he was not working alone.
7: It's a significant concern. Obviously, to carry out an attack of this sophistication requires planning. Also, we know that he was potentially radicalised. Obviously, that implies a much larger online network or a network in his home country.
6: Thousands of residents have reported feeling their home shake during the night in Victoria. No major damage has been recorded since the 4.8 magnitude quake shook homes around 2 a.m. The epicentre recorded about 100 kilometres southeast of Melbourne. And the Brisbane Games logo has been leaked. The first frame of a video was uploaded to YouTube. Olympic Minister Tim Mander has told Nine it's out there after screenshots were taken.
8: Obviously, there were people so enthusiastic that they've been scanning the internet. It's appeared for a short period of time.
6: The emblem is a cockatoo in the shape of Queensland.
1: Wandle, Need and Feed. The name says it all. Next to Thinkwater. 994RO. 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
6: Roosters star Connor Watson will miss tomorrow's NRL Grand Final against the Knights. The Chooks player has been ruled out due to the 11-day stand-down concussion rule. In the AFLW, Geelong has defeated Richmond by 34 points. The Cats recording their seventh straight victory at Princess Park. And the Hawks have beaten the 36ers in the NBL.
1: 4RO weather for Rockhampton and Central Queensland. 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Kmart entrance to Stockland. Lotto. Scratch its gift items.
0: Fine and sunny today with a top of 29 degrees in Rockhampton. Yeppoon 25, Gladstone 27 and Billawilla 32. And tomorrow is looking like a cloudy start with clearing up and a top of 30 degrees. The
1: 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It's the weekend. 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

0: You can hear it coming. You know what's on board. And there's cruising Kelly behind the wheel. The 4RO pickup is back on the streets thanks to the Keppel Bay Sailing Club with fruit and freshly squeezed orange juice from Doblo's. 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

0: there's nothing better than a quick shot of coffee in the morning. 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Thanks to Gus's. 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
0: 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Your news now.
6: I'm John Fabris. Injuries today from a car hitting the crowd lining the roads of Newcastle for the Knights departing for the NRL Grand Final. Mayor of Newcastle Gavin Morris telling the ABC the young excited fan driver allegedly had been revving the car.
7: It appears that he's lost control of the car and he's gone into the crowd, and I believe about nine were injured, which sadly also included children.
6: Fuel prices are a chance to fall thanks to a plan from G7 leaders to release stock. Stockpiled oil. Energy Minister Chris Bowen explaining they're following Australia's suit.
8: Effectively, Australia did that when we reduced our minimum stock obligation requirements earlier in this crisis, and those arrangements would stay in place until January.
6: And Brisbane's Olympic logo of a cockatoo crest in the shape of Queensland's been accidentally leaked ahead of its scheduled release. Chief Marketing Officer Brent Hill making the most of it.
9: We wanted the clues to be out there, and now it's out there, and the reaction to it's been really positive.
0: Navigating the legal landscape. How they help. Grant and Simpson Lawyers. 994RO. Your sport now.
10: Newcastle is drawing on its season opener in Vegas to handle the hype of tomorrow's NRL Grand Final against the Roosters. Coach Justin Holbrook says they've struck the right balance between soaking up the occasion and preparing for the blockbuster.
11: Obviously, this is a Grand Final, but there was so many extra things the boys had to deal with that week and handled it well. We understand the main thing is playing. I want them to enjoy parts that go with it because it works so hard to be there.
10: While the Roosters are wrapping their arms around Connor Watson, the star utility has been ruled out of the decider with concussion. Brisbane isn't reading too much into last year's NRLW Grand Final triumph over the Roosters ahead of their rematch. Broncos coach Scott Prince says they're facing a different team and a different challenge this time round. And switching codes, Nick Dacos adding another accolade to his stellar AFL season, winning Collingwood's EW Copeland Trophy. The Brownlow medalist polling 519 votes ahead of brother Josh and Darcy Cameron, matching his father Peter Dacos as a two-time Magpies best and fairest. That's sport. I'm Harrison Preve.
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16: Mostly sunny today, a top of 29 degrees. Tomorrow, partly cloudy and 31. Yeppoon, 25 today. Gladstone getting to 27 and Billawheeler, 32.
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0: show and go, and he stopped five short of the goal line, just to the right-hand side of the upright. And he's in pain here.
1: He's injured. I think he might have broken
0: his leg here, Nathan Cleary.
2: You know what? I think Crossland, given what's happened here, is going to be in serious trouble with a hip drop tackle here.
3: There's extreme risk of serious injury. You're off.
0: He's sent off. No way. Last tackle. Crowd getting on their feet here. It comes to Smith. No. Out the back. Tipped on from Conger. Edwards through the hands. Garner. Garner runs out of room. He pops it back on the inside. Still alive. It's picked up by the Knights. It's intercepted. They're running. It's Samuel Smith. He's over the 40. He's over the 30. He's over the 20. Tyre's not going to get him. The Newcastle Knights are going to the grand final. The Newcastle Knights with a man sent off. They played a man down for 44 minutes. And Sandon Smith has just sent them through to the big dead star. Oh, my God.
4: Tomorrow, the 2026 NRL Final Series comes to its epic conclusion. Now, live right across Australia, the Continuous Call Team with Mark Levy, Daryl Broman, Mark Riddell, Mark Geyer and Josh Morris.
5: There's a very simple answer from Graham in respect of why bats hang upside down.
6: Yep.
5: Bats can't walk. Well, if they're able to walk, they'd like birds, they'd be able to stand on the top.
6: Can't they?
5: When was the last time you saw a bat walking along a park?
6: Never. But if it fell on the ground, I'm sure it could.
5: No, I don't think they can, Josh. That's why they've got wings.
6: They've got feet. If you've got feet, you can walk.
5: They don't have flat feet, you goose.
7: What have they got?
5: They've got claws hang on to branches.
6: Yeah, but that's just have like walking with footy studs on concrete.
4: The Continuous Call Team. Thanks to McDonald's, Harvey Norman, Aria Homes, Tui's New, Brighton's Lawyers, Sonali, Arrow Transport, your local club, Castrol Edge, Power Bay, Gamble Aware, New South Wales, Milwaukee Tools, NRMA Insurance, Jack Daniels, BP, Ram Trucks and Lowe's.
5: What you've seen live, the moment that has sort of stopped you in your tracks going, that is incredible.
7: I thought of something that MG I thought might have had it up there.
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7: The birth of your child.
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7: What about being at the birth of someone else's child?
8: Wrong room.
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7: Sorry about that. Can I have a cuddle?
4: 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It's our special Grand Final Eve show with the Continuous Call Team.
5: Yes, good afternoon, ladies and gentlemen. Welcome along to Panthers Penrith for Grand Final Eve. Are we all pumped for the big game tomorrow night, folks? Who's going to win it? Let's get a noise barometer on this. So who's tipping the Roosters tomorrow night? What about the Newcastle Knights? Well, I think it's probably 50-50 split. Maybe just the Newcastle Knights. I was lucky enough to be in Newcastle on Wednesday to broadcast the morning show. The entire city has been painted red and blue. It's phenomenal up there. Sadly, though, we do start the program with just an awful, awful tragedy that's coming out of Newcastle this morning around that Wall's End area. We will be hearing from Assistant Commissioner Dave Waddell in the first hour of the program. There is a press conference at 1:45 involving the Police Minister Yasmin Catley, the Minister for Roads Jenny Aitchison, Police and Ambulance. We're told that 10 people have been injured. There are two in a critical condition, a 5-year-old girl and a 67-year-old man. The other 8 people all remain in a stable condition, a second 5-year-old girl, a 2-year-old girl, a 31-year-old woman, a 48-year-old man, a 24-year-old man, a 63-year-old woman, a 25-year-old man, a 57-year-old man. And the reason why is that we've had a P-plater, an 18-year-old, allegedly lose control of his car while doing burnouts around a roundabout, and he's careered into a whole group of people. And Knights fans have been lining the streets wanting to farewell the players. Kalyn Ponga has taken to his social media to express his shock at what's happened. Let me share with you what he's put online. Thoughts are with these 9 people and their family, now 10. Everyone look after yourselves this weekend. Scenes and excitement have been crazy, but we don't need any more things like this happening. And There's an investigation. We'll get the latest from police, but we're obviously thinking of all those people in the Hunter, you know, young and old, that have been caught up in grand final fever, pandemonium in the Hunter, and just a terrible, terrible tragedy on grand final eve. So we'll keep you across the very latest. But again, we're all thinking of those people who are in hospital being treated for fairly serious injuries at the moment. Of course, the big game tomorrow, the buses will be coming down the freeway, heading to a Coors Stadium. We'll have 80,000 people there, 22,500 at McDonald Jones Stadium. And we'll be on air from 1 o'clock with a big day. We'll call the NRL grand final, Roosters and Broncos. And then, of course, the big one at 7:30 tomorrow night, with the Roosters taking on the Newcastle Knights. You can let us know where you're watching the game tomorrow, what you're doing grand final weekend, and we'll obviously have a stack of fun with some special guests to join us at Panthers as well. And we're here thanks to Clubs New South Wales. Ladies and gentlemen, would you put your hands together, please? Mark Piggy-Riddell, Josh Morris, Daryl Broman and Mark Geyer. And big man, as we start off with you being the veteran of the team, mate, there's all the excitement around the grand final, but listening to our colleague Luke Grant reporting on what was happening this morning on the way out here, it's just devastating,
9: yeah,
5: isn't it,
9: mate? It's terrible, Levy. Good afternoon to you, Piggy, Josh, MG, all our people here at Panthers. Yeah, it's an awful start, isn't it? You just don't expect things like that to happen, you know, and such a happy occasion for all the people of Newcastle, and for it to be... you know, dampened by what's happened there this morning. You know, our prayers and thoughts with everyone involved. I mean, it's just terrible. I must admit, I wasn't aware of it when I walked in and you said something. I said, what happened? And you told me. It's horrendous. It's horrendous. And, you know, on the back of all the good news that's been coming out of Newcastle, that's just awful, and it'll affect everyone up there.
5: Mm.
9: You know, not only the people involved, but it'll affect the players, everybody. And it's just... horrendous. But hopefully we'll have a good day out here at Panthers today. I'm looking forward to it. It's a great little... Well, it's always been a great complex, but where we are is a... I don't know if we've been here before, have
5: you,
9: we?
5: Have you put in your request for food? Because they always look after us when we're here.
9: Yeah, no, I don't need to, I don't think, but just don't give me stuff I don't eat.
5: What don't you eat? That's limited,
7: well,
5: then.
7: You eat everything.
9: Vegetables. Don't give me veggies.
5: I'm actually intrigued, Piggy, yes, and Josh, on who's the more popular member of the Penrith fraternity.
10: Oh, there's a couple of Penrith greats here.
9: I think I know. It's MG without a doubt.
5: Well, he's here, ladies and gentlemen.
10: Yes, MG.
5: How are you, great man?
11: Yeah, I'm fantastic. I was listening to Luke Grant this morning, and good morning to you boys. Good morning to everyone who's came down today to Panthers and all those listening at home. And absolutely shattering news in Newcastle. It's the last thing you expect to happen to you if you go to send off your troops to a grand final when you're lining the streets and a car goes out of control and hits you. It's just unfathomable. So hoping that everyone's okay up there. And honestly, it's just horrendous, as Big Man said. But today, yeah, look, it's a... home game for me. We're about 3Ks from this this spot where we are now, and we have a few beers later on after we finish on our and walk that 3Ks.
10: Has it always been 3Ks when you go home, though?
11: No, it's about 5Ks on the way.
5: Zigzags.
11: Yeah, via Macca's and Howl Oval a couple of laps, and I'm home, babe.
5: Well, we'll get into a bit of a grand final chat a little bit later in the show, because it's what everyone's talking about. J-Moz, obviously a huge week. I know you've been out and about with past players and golf days and everything else. This is what it's all about, and the players, all of the butterflies will start kicking in probably later on tonight when they wake up tomorrow, but they've got a chance to lift that famous Proven Summons trophy.
12: Yeah, afternoon, boys, and everyone here. It's great to be here. Yeah, it's the day before, so obviously both sides, they'll probably get out to a core at some stage today and walk the field, and most of their hard work would have been done yesterday. Both sides would have done a pose session or a game simulation and get all their details in then, but today is more about getting out onto the field and, you know, just going through your motions. You visualise things, and I'm sure there'll be a few players visualising holding up that trophy, because it does creep into your mind. You know, you can lose yourself a little bit, but that's the thing. You've got to get yourself back in. You can't play the game too early. And for the Newcastle Knights, I mean, they've been... you know, they haven't had any pressure on them all week. They've been able to enjoy this, and For the Roosters, it's theirs to lose with all the pressure they've got on them.
5: Well, I want to lean on you a little bit later because your twin brother Brett's one of the assistant coaches for the Roosters. Piggy, huge week. Roosters have just sort of flown under the radar. It seems like it's been all about Newcastle because they're just such a great story.
13: Yeah, it has been a great story. Good afternoon, everyone. And just want to echo the boys' thoughts there. Thoughts and prayers with everyone up there in Newcastle. Terrible situation this morning. But yeah, the Roosters have just gone about their business, haven't they? They're a class outfit. They're a great club. It's all been about Newcastle, but I think everyone's enjoyed it. Everyone's enjoyed watching Newcastle enjoy it up there and go about their week. Obviously disappointing what's happened this morning, but hopefully they can get out there tomorrow and put in a good performance.
5: Fantastic, boys. We'll get back into having some fun and obviously get stuck into a grand final preview in just a moment. But I want to bring in Assistant Commissioner Dave Waddell. He's, I think, arrived at the scene of where this tragedy has unfolded this morning at Wall's End on Newcastle Link Road. He's on the line with us now. Assistant Commissioner, good afternoon to you, sir.
14: Yeah, hello, Mark. How are you?
5: Mate, I'm well. We're obviously thinking of everyone up there. Can you sort of just start off by giving us an update with what you've been able to ascertain and find out since arriving at the scene?
14: Yeah, obviously this morning there was a big crowd. They say tens of thousands of people lining the roads, pretty 1,000 people up in this location to see the nights off. A young person, 18-year-old, inexperienced P player, was skylarking and has run into the crowd. Certainly, it's not deliberate. He has just been driving recklessly. He's now been arrested, taken to hospital when doing some mandatory testing on him. There were two other people in the car, and obviously that car ran into the crowd. We've got two people seriously injured, a 5-year-old and a 67-year-old. They're both in what we're describing as critical injuries. With leg and chest injuries, as well as a bit of a head injury, and the male with some leg injuries. But that's the range between 5 and 67 years of age, and we have 10 people in total injured, all taken to hospital via ambulance.
5: I was listening to my colleague this morning, Assistant Commissioner Luke Grant. He was talking about there were choppers flying up from Sydney, emergency services racing to the scene. And given some of the vision I've seen online, it was obviously quite a chaotic scene, but obviously a lot of anger directed at this 18-year-old man who, as you say, he's now in custody.
14: Yeah, look, there was a fair bit of anger from the crowd. We had to get him and there was two passengers in the car out of there. As you said, plenty of helos did land, but we didn't utilise those at the end of the day. The 10 people were all taken to hospital via road ambulance. And we got two critical. I can't really comment any further on their injuries at the moment, but they are serious injuries and they remain in that critical condition.
5: And just finally, Assistant Commissioner, I think more broadly there's a very important message that we need to send to all motorists around Australia who are listening today. Whether you're a P-plater, whether you've got a full licence, don't be a flip, don't be a goose. Obey the road rules and get to your destination safely because these things can happen. And not only has this changed the lives for 10 people and all the people that were there on that particular morning, but this 18-year-old who you would think is going to face some fairly serious charges.
14: Yeah, I expect that he will. And that's exactly right. It's not just the road. Like, we want everyone to drive safely and get home safely on the roads, but it's just the general behaviour. Like, this is a weekend of celebrations. You know, you've got the grand final in Sydney, and obviously there's some big celebrations up here in Newcastle with the Knights. We've also got the Koori knockout on up here as well, up at Raymond Terrace. So, yeah, we'd just be encouraging people to enjoy the weekend and celebrate, but to do so safely, and particularly when you're on the roads, to drive responsibly because there's plenty of people out and about and we don't need any more tragedy.
5: Well said. Assistant Commissioner, I know you've got a press conference coming up in the next 25 minutes with the Police Minister, the Roads Minister and paramedics. We'll let you find out some more details and we'll hear from you a little bit later. I really appreciate you jumping online for a quick chat.
14: Thanks very much, Mark.
5: Good on you, mate. Dave Waddell, Assistant Commissioner of New South Wales Police. So, look, to all those people, and I've got a few messages coming through from those in Newcastle, there is a lot of anger being directed towards the driver of this car. But, look, let's just pause for a minute. Let's worry about the people who are injured, including these two who are critical. And let's just start thinking positively about those people and hoping that they do recover from these injuries. But some of the information I'm receiving in relation to those suffering critical injuries this is a very serious battle that they are confronting. So we'll hear more from police, paramedics and the New South Wales government in the next 25 minutes. An 18-year-old in custody off the back of an emergency this morning, a terrible incident, a 5-year-old girl, a 67-year-old man in a critical condition. There are 8 others in a stable condition in hospital. We'll take our first break from Panthers Penrith. Come back with more right after this.
15: 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Where would we be without the wheel? And what would we do without the 4RO Wonder Wheel? Thanks to Harvey Norman Electrical and Computers, on the talk of Central Queensland, 994RO.
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5: Well, welcome back as we do it from Panthers Penrith. 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Just before we have a chat to the boss of the Penrith Panthers here and Panthers Penrith and all of their different clubs, big shoes to fill, taking over from our man Fletch too. He always looked after us, Fletch, and I'm sure Andrew will do the same. I do have a statement from the Newcastle Lord Mayor, Gavin Morris, who spoke to Luke earlier this morning. He says, what began as a morning of pride and celebration for Novocastrians to support our Newcastle Knights has now been marked by a very serious incident, and as a community, we're heartbroken. My thoughts are with the people who were hurt, their families and loved ones, as well as those who were there and saw it, many of whom were children and families there to cheer on the team. This terrible incident is hard, and it's okay to feel it. In the days and weeks ahead, we as the Newcastle and Hunter community need to come together with heart, soul and empathy. We are a strong community and we will support each other. Our prayers are with those involved. And there's been statements as well from the Premier of New South Wales, Chris Minns, and the Prime Minister, Anthony Albanese, as well. 131873 is the number. And Kent says, Mark, thank you for keeping us updated on this story. Well, this is the thing, right? We come to work and have a bit of fun of an afternoon and escape all the pressures. But when there's news that we need to cover, we'll certainly bring you the latest and we'll bring you a bit of that press conference that's coming up in the next 20 minutes as well. But let me bring in Andrew Hill, the group boss of the Panthers group, and he's on the stage with us. Hello, Andrew.
19: Hello, Mark.
5: Nice to see you, and thank you for having us out here. You've got a great club, and your supporter base is incredible. Let's get the elephant out of the room first. You would have loved to have been into the grand final, but it just wasn't to be in what was just an extraordinary game of football last Sunday.
19: Yeah, it was an interesting week leading up. Obviously, everyone knew about Nathan, perhaps not to the extent of the injury. But at halftime, we were still pretty confident, up 8 points. But as Ivan said to the team after, Newcastle deserved it. So, yes, very disappointed. Disappointed for ourselves, but disappointed for our fans. When you think of what a great start to the season we had, and unlike other years where injuries were really good for us, we probably limped in to the last game.
5: Speaking of Nathan, how's he going? He won the Dally M the other night. We saw him at home. I think he's having another operation this weekend. You might correct me if I'm wrong there, but how's he going?
19: Well, the surgeon was very happy. So the first thing to members, fans, everyone listening and here today, the surgeon's report was as good as we could have expected.
5: Great.
19: So that's the first thing. He is at home with mum and dad, who are looking after him. And, yes, we're expecting, I'm just not sure if it's today or early during the week, the second surgery.
5: Okay. Just before the boys jump in, Clubs New South Wales is looking after us, and you're obviously a part of the Clubs New South Wales base and membership. I talk about clubs, I talk about pubs on my show during the week and the important role that they play. And, you know, you look at the community hub you've got here, you've got everything. You've got somewhere to eat, you've got, companionship for those who are lonely, and we know that there are a lot of people lonely, and this place, no doubt, will be packed tomorrow. People wanting to come down and join in the atmosphere and watch the NRL Grand Final, Andrew.
19: Yeah, look, we're very proud of the Panthers group, not just here, but all of our clubs. And you're right, Mark, it's a sense of community. It's an ability for people to come together, a sense of belonging. People want to come together, share their experiences, have an affordable meal, a drink, come to entertainment, even listen to you guys. So we see it every day. We don't take it for granted. We have 150,000 members across our group. So we know we're large. We know we have a responsibility to continue to provide for community, and we're really proud that we continue to do that.
9: I'm a bit like that. I'm large and I provide a lot of entertainment as well. But just back to Nathan, Have you any idea how long he's going to be out? Like, do you have any idea of how long this injury is going to take for him to heal?
19: Well, it's a good question, because who knows what an injury these days take. What used to take 3 months is now 3 weeks. Look, the indication from the surgeon is everything going to plan, round one to round four, we're
9: really
19: expecting him to be back.
5: Wow.
19: So
9: that's amazing.
19: As good a news as we could have hoped in a terrible, terrible injury.
11: Bloody oath.
13: Yeah, definitely. Hey, Hilly, the new stadium, is everything on track? And are you able, I was just thinking before I was going to ask you, are you able to sort of ask the NRL when you want to open the stadium, like a Friday night, a Sunday afternoon?
19: Good question, Piggy. Welcome to the Panthers. Great to have you here.
13: Thanks.
19: Look, the stadium is on track. Now, whether it's ready for round one or not, we're going to have to wait and see in the next couple of weeks.
13: Right.
19: The draw process, as you would know, is underway. So, yes, we are in communication to the NRL. We would love, or we will be opening up the stadium. There's no doubt about that. We will be the first event at the stadium. It's just a matter of whether it's round one, two or three.
11: Hilly, what about expansion being expansion play yourself over with the Western Reds, having a part to play in the PNG Chiefs coming into the competition, Perth Bears next year. Where do you think the 20th team should be?
19: Can I tell any stories about Perth?
11: No.
19: Okay.
13: Please do.
9: Feel free.
19: 95, the Reds were alive.
11: Yes, we were, baby.
19: I was a lot younger, and I generally played at the 1 o'clock time slot. MG ran out at 3 o'clock. Look, the first thing is everyone involved with the Panthers, we support expansion. We think the game is in a really healthy position, and the stronger the game, everyone should be doing better than what we have in the past. We're looking forward to Perth. Of course, I've been connected to PNG, as many people know. 20th team, well, I think it's hard to go past New Zealand when you... We were there. welcome to our Kiwi friends at Panthers. We play there in the last couple of rounds of the regular season this year, and it's unbelievable.
13: Mm.
19: Now, admittingly, whether the South Island's going to be the same, I'm not 100% sure, but the way the game is going over there at the moment, it would be very hard to go past. Obviously, financially, I think PVL's put out the magic $100 million price tag, which will be a big challenge for New Zealand just because of the size of the country. If I had to, I think New Zealand.
11: Yeah.
9: Mate, I was just reading here, you were CEO of the World Cup in 2017. Rugby League World Cup.
19: Good research, big man.
9: Well, it's written there.
11: It's written there.
9: I had no idea prior to that. Now, trying again at the end of the year, the World Cup in Australia, which is going to be great. I mean, how did you find that? Did you learn much out of being a CEO of all those countries coming together?
19: Yeah, absolutely. Look, our game shies away from the international footy a little bit. You know, we should be proud of what we do deliver, and in particular in this part of the country, in the world with the Pacific. two key highlights for me in reflection. 2017 was the first World Cup where players were stepping away from Australia, New Zealand, and choosing their Pacifica heritage. So I think that was...
9: Which is good.
19: That was the start of the movement, Big Man, absolutely. So really proud that we were able to build an environment where players were choosing Samoa or Tonga in the main. And the other one that I look in reflection was the Women's World Cup. It was broadcast on live free-to-air TV for the first time, prime time, played as a doubleheader with the men. And then a year or two later, we've seen NRLW. So, you know, somewhat...
9: played a part, played a role.
19: Played a role in the establishment of a strong women's competition now, but also the start of the Pacifica. So when you think of the World Cup, it's only little, it's only rugby league. It's a six-week, $60-odd million small tournament.
20: Andrew, before you go, just reverting back to the stadium, you've obviously got some club legends who are involved in this club and... deserve to have things named after them. Can we get anything like maybe a bar or a cubicle or something named after MG?
9: A cubicle? What about a toilet?
20: What about the cells?
11: What about you lock people up and throw them away?
9: Help me!
19: Mark, out of great respect for one of the legends of our club, I'm not going to make any comment. But look, a really good point. We are working with venues, New South Wales government around that process. Of course, we are going to be the anchor tenant, but we're not the only tenant of the stadium. And I think that's one of the things that Penrith fans are going to have to get used to. It used to be our stadium. We used to do the food and beverage. We used to run the whole stadium. We used to mow the lawn, actually. But moving forward, as most stadiums around...
11: Yep. I can mow lawns.
9: he's good at grass cutting.
19: Before I got on, I heard you walking home, so I'm not sure how the lawnmower would go. I'll take that on board. Okay. Thank you, mate.
20: It's exciting, and to be back at home at the foot of the mountain where you belong, it's going to be a huge year.
11: Well, what they've done the last couple of years outside of a foreign home ground, it's been unbelievable, to be honest.
20: I remember MG early days when they were playing at Combank. They probably weren't getting the crowds they wanted, and then more and more people went. I think you guys put on buses as well for them. So to be coming back here with the club for the Penrith Panthers. Keep up the good work, Andrew. Thanks for having us again, mate. We'll talk soon.
19: Cheers. Thank you.
20: There he is, Andrew Hill, CEO of the Panthers. We'll take a break, come back with more. We've been given some goodies as well, and I want to probe MG as to what makes the western suburbs of Sydney so brilliant. He's like an unofficial ambassador, he said.
19: He is.
20: I've given him a bit of a thinking time to come up with some options for us. So we'll take a break, come back with more from Panthers here at Penrith.
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11: Ollies and stuff.
12: I can't imagine garlic prawns would be good on a date night.
9: Why are these so good for date nights?
5: I'm just reading what I've been given, Darryl.
11: you're on your research with Hilly. About the World Cup.
9: Yeah, it's just written in front of me.
5: You know what? I'll tell you why it's good for a date night, Darryl.
9: Why?
5: Because they're smaller portions.
11: That's right.
5: So that means, like, if the date's going well, you're out of there quick smart. You know what I mean?
13: You don't want a full tummy.
11: If it's going well, you say, I'll have some more.
9: You can't perform on a full tummy.
12: You don't have garlic.
13: It's a lot harder,
12: either,
13: big man.
9: Can you rephrase it?
13: No.
5: Hey, speaking of food, can I single out our man Graham from GDK Signs and Graphics over here? Graham, you're a legend.
13: Yes, Graham.
5: He's brought along little goodie bags for us to say thank you for the year. And
12: my kids are going to be wrapped.
5: What do you mean? You've eaten half of
12: it. And bouncing off the walls at the same time.
5: Thank you, Graham. There's chocolates. It's unbelievable.
12: Chippies.
11: This is show.
5: Yeah.
9: Lollies.
5: And he's brought me a bottle of bourbon too for my birthday. How good's that? Good. Something.
11: Where's our bourbon?
9: When is your birthday, Levy?
5: Tomorrow, grand final day.
13: Yeah, tomorrow.
5: Yeah.
11: It's my wife's on Monday. So,
5: oh, really?
11: Yeah.
9: It's mine next year.
5: She's a Libran.
11: She's a Libran.
5: Whatever that means.
11: Well, it's good. Good.
5: Apparently, Libran's a balance because it's the scales.
11: It's good stuff.
5: I don't think there's any balance with me. There's no balance here. Anyway, thank you to Alexander's sliders, or Alexander's, for bringing us some sliders. Very, very kind. MG, you're the unofficial ambassador for the western suburbs of Sydney. Daryl is, of course, from the Shire these days, as is Josh, as am I.
11: Yep.
5: Piggy's from Shell Harbour. So I want you to sort of rattle off what's great about the western suburbs of Sydney for listeners across Australia? And are there any things that need to be improved out this neck of the woods?
11: Well, everything's great about the west. I've lived here for 40-odd years. And previously, I was at Mount Druitt for the first 17 years of my life at Wayland. And it was Greg Alexander's sister.
9: Where did you meet her?
11: I met her here at Panthers.
5: they went to Alexander's.
11: Went to Alexander's. I said, would you want a slider? I said, you want a slider?
9: Yeah, I know slider was in the sentence, but I don't think it was, do you want a slider?
11: So I was here with, in the Grand Prix room, I think the presentation was, and I'd met Megan a couple of weeks before that, and I saw her at the presentation. I went, do you want to have a dance? As we used to do when we meet girls, have a dance with them.
9: Presentation.
12: Did you show us your moves?
11: I could cut a rug. You know, I wasn't a bad dancer. Anyway, I went back to their joint and slept in the
9: layout. You don't need to go into too much detail.
11: No. I'm going to tell you about what happened. The first thing I said, which one's Brandy's room? I was more in love with him at the time, I think, than...
9: Why'd you go and sleep with Brandy?
11: No, he wasn't home.
5: She said, that's kinky.
9: I know you're keeping in the family, but that's ridiculous.
11: Now, I remember Brandy went away about 2 weeks after I met Meigs on the Kangaroo Tour in 1986, and I was a bit of a lad, you know, at Panthers and under 23s, and Megan was writing to Brandy, and so was Leonie, Megan's mum and Brandy's mum, and the correspondence would come back, and about a month into it, Meg said to Brandy, I'm going out with an under-23s player. And about 2 weeks later, he wrote back, that's great news as long as it's not Mark Geyer. And here we are 40 years later.
5: So how'd you win him over when he got back?
11: I just...
12: Smashed him?
11: No, I just... I think because when I became a first grader, the next year was kind of... I was in his park.
9: What year was that?
11: 87, I played first grade, first year of first grade. But yeah, look, as for the West, well, this is where I call home, and everything about it is fantastic. We've got Pondi now.
5: Is that open yet?
13: Yeah, that's always there.
12: He does training sessions.
11: Like kayaks down there and everything.
5: Little birdie tells me, are you coming in to do personal training for the 2GB staff?
11: I certainly am.
13: Ooh, wow.
11: Yeah.
13: Really?
9: Who's your number one target?
11: I already gave the program.
5: What time are you doing it?
11: I'm going to do it straight after your show, about 12:30.
20: Oh, what day?
12: He can't duck
11: it. Whatever day you can do.
20: No, I was going to find some.
11: Yeah, I know.
20: No,
13: you've got to be there. If he's doing it at that time.
20: Yeah, I'll do it with you.
11: But I've got a...
20: I take instructions well.
13: Oh, yeah, that'd be good.
11: No, but all the staff are keen to get into it. It's more for team bonding.
20: Yeah, great. Yeah.
11: So I'm going to do that. And I was at a gig yesterday at Club Ride with Bjorn Baker and Rachel King.
20: He's mad, Bjorn.
11: He's MAD. Mm. And you mentioned about being in politics or, you know, being the mayor of the West, whatever. If I was in politics, the first thing I'd do is put more toilets along the motorways. I was hanging for a whiz. And
13: Speaking from experience.
11: I was about 5Ks from the double servos. And the traffic was horrendous.
20: So as somebody now who deals with politicians during the week, right, so if you're going to make a run for politics, you're campaigning and lobbying for more toilets on motorways.
11: Yep. That's
20: brilliant. Brilliant.
11: I've got a meeting in a couple of weeks with Kelly Sloan.
20: Really?
11: Yes.
20: Is this breaking news?
11: This is breaking news. She wants to break some bread with me.
20: Well, mate, they need cut through the Liberals, so you're a chance.
11: Oh, yeah, well, as long as them skeletons don't get rocked in my closet.
12: Why don't you just wear a nappy? Longer than Mal.
9: And you don't have to stop.
11: He said wear a nappy.
9: Just wear a nappy. Don't have to stop then.
11: Well...
9: Hello,
13: you've got the bottles. You've got the bottles, don't you?
9: Not in the car.
13: Come on.
9: Not in the car.
20: We don't need to go through that. 131873, the number 2GB.com. Click onto the feedback icon. I went to school with Langers and Brandy. It was the year younger than us. It's okay. Therapy went for many years, though, from Dave.
9: Hope he's not getting Langers' tips.
20: L.A. Levy, Big D, Pickmeister, MG and Josh. What a year of the continuous call team. Thank you for the joy, fun and laughter and serious footy analysis 1% of the time. And Big Man, you're right. Iron Mike is taking over. He even pushed Josh Bryan out of the news the other morning. But chaps, before the madness tomorrow, thank you all again. We'll miss you over the summer. You make winter and the footy awesome. Take care from Sandy at Kirrawee, a rusted in fan. Thank you, Sandy. That's very kind of you. We'll take a break. Back with more from Panthers Penrith.
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20: Well, on our grand final eve show, we always have a listen back to some of our season highlights for 2026. And I thought we'd start today with all the way back in Vegas, which seems like an eternity ago. We started our 40th year on air in Vegas, and every year we encounter the issue of tipping in the United States. And the boys had some very interesting takes on it. Have a listen.
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5: We were trying to get out of Fremont Street and we couldn't get an Uber, so I just walked up to this big Hummer
13: thing. You're in a big black car.
5: I said to the bloke, I said, mate, how much to get us to Resorts
14: Back
5: World?
14: Here, yeah.
5: You start off 150. I said, mate, I'll give you 50. And I said, I don't want you to try on this, you know, tipping crap. I said, I'll give you 50 and that's it, flat rate. He goes, okay, jump in. Mate, he was a ripper.
13: There was a heap of you in the car. I couldn't see, but you were all singing. You were having a great time.
5: It was good fun. Good fun. Do you think the Americans are enjoying us having here?
13: I think they're a lot more aware this year that we're
9: here. They're definitely more aware.
13: Than probably what they were in the first year. I think as we get deeper and deeper into this, they are aware because there's so many people. You can't ignore it. There's Aussies everywhere.
5: How are you going with the whole tipping thing?
9: That's hard.
13: I'm good now. I'm fine.
9: I got room service the other day and didn't tip and the bloke snatched it back off me.
5: Really?
9: Oh, he was filthy, yeah.
11: That is hard.
9: What do you do?
11: But you hand your card over, then they take it away somewhere. And come back with these things you've got to tick for gratuity and...
13: So you've got to do it, boys, because I actually looked into this and they actually get taxed on the gratuity, even if you give it to them or not. So that's why they get the you-know-whats.
9: How do they get to... If you give them $10 cash extra, although they can declare it?
13: Because they're already... the way it works in America, they already get taxed for the tips in the industry that they're in. There's a certain level or something. I don't know right across it, but that's why they get so angry, I think, is because they rely on getting those tips.
5: But explain this to me, Piggy, right? For instance, this morning, I've come down the elevator or the lift.
13: Yep.
5: I've walked into the little convenience store
13: at
5: the hotel.
13: Yeah, I understand.
5: I've bought a Powerade. So I've walked to the fridge. Yep. I've got the Powerade. I've walked to the cash register. And the lady said $6 or whatever it was. Yep. So I go to scan it and there's a $3 tip on it. Why am I tipping her? I've done all the work.
13: Yeah, she's putting it through the register and then giving it
5: to
13: you.
5: I'm not
13: going to stick up for them, but I'm just saying that's why they do it.
11: So is she getting paid?
9: Yeah, she's being paid to be there.
13: No, but they don't get a lot of money.
11: I know.
13: They don't get hardly any money. No, it's not like back home where...
5: You've become an American.
9: There's got to be minimum wage. You say they don't have minimum wage.
13: No, they don't have, like, back home where our minimum wage.
9: If you're a boss and you rock up and I'm the boss and I say, mate, I'm going to pay you $1 an hour,
13: But it's not a lot. So, like, we've got minimum wage and all those things. I don't think the minimum wage here is very good at all, and that's why they rely on the tips.
5: To use one of Daryl's, I'm going to call for them to have their minimum wage lifted. I don't want to pay tips.
12: I'll tell you what else they don't do well. Coffee.
13: No, coffee's terrible.
11: Oh, Starbucks.
5: Dirty water.
13: No, we've had two Starbucks today. We've had to try and look after James's throat, getting some hot drinks. But
5: Not the best. Let's get the listeners involved early days with an early carry on the Continuous Call Team. Have you been to the United States and what is your understanding of the rules around tipping or internationally? I haven't done a lot of international travel. No. Is it the same in other countries?
9: I was in Hawaii with the family. Now, when you're in parties of six, is automatically 20% added to the bill.
11: Wow.
9: So for about 2 or 3 days on there, and I was probably tipping 20%, until one day I said, because this is like 2 weeks. I know it's expensive. I'm happy to pay because I'm on a family holiday, but this is too much. I've checked the bill. I'm paying 40% extra. So from then on, I refused to tip. And what we did was
12: leave one kid at home.
9: But no. wait.
13: Hang your hat on that one.
9: You know what? Me and my missus would sit there and would say, "Kids, you leave." You know, what do you mean? So we'd let the kids walk out first. Me and the missus would sit there. I'd get the cash out. She'd go to the toilet. I'd put the cash there and just walk.
11: Oh, Bonnie and Clyde.
9: And I couldn't cop it anymore. Seriously, I was getting hammered for 3 days.
11: So you went COVID.
9: 100% COVID. Well, I paid the bill. Got out of there. Left it.
5: Right, there's a little place here, ladies and gentlemen, where I have a little bit of breakfast, and I've been having the Eggs Benedict, smoked salmon Eggs Benedict. Beautiful. Very, very nice. So I get that, and I'll have an orange juice, and they give you a glass of water. By the time I get to the cash register, factor in the tip, it's $62 Australian.
9: Yep.
11: Wow.
5: That's expensive.
9: Ridiculous.
12: I've never eaten breakfast in a
5: Yes, back in, geez, that feels like an eternity ago.
13: Long time ago. Oh, I don't really want to start thinking about it. Not yet.
12: Oh.
5: Just for those Panthers, if you want to come to Vegas with us next year, go to astsports.com.au, Australian Sports Tours. Do not hang out with Piggy and Josh. They certainly lap up Vegas, don't you, Pig?
13: It's big. It's a big trip. Look, I don't like thinking about it.
12: Until I'm on the plane.
13: Yeah, until we get to the airport for the next year, because... Makes me feel sick thinking back to what we did.
5: My lasting memory from this year's Vegas was
20: I think I just landed at LA Airport on the way back to Sydney.
12: On Monday.
20: I was sitting with Jane. My lasting memory from this year's Vegas was... I think I just landed at LA Airport on the way back to Sydney.
12: On Monday.

0: documenting it all, and then you even played me commentating on the line dancing, and I went, geez, I sounded not too bad after having a dozen beers.
1: There was a bald bloke on the dance floor, and Josh was referring to him as John Stanley at night. Right. Yes, look at John Stanley line dancing.
2: We ended up bumping into Gordy, didn't we? Gordon Tallis.
0: He almost missed his flight.
2: Then a few other friends as well.
1: You ran into the NRL referees and gave him a gobful.
2: Well, that was at Old Red. That was later on that night. Grant Atkins in particular. Just dudded our dragons
1: I think Grant Atkins is blaming you for not getting the grand final. We'll take a break, back with more from Panthers Penrith.
3: 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The 4RO Perry's IGA Secret Sound. Thanks to Perry's IGA, Dean Street, Wandle and Yeppoon. 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
3: 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Thanks to Coco Brew. 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
1: Result through in the women's Australian PM's 13 side against PNG. Australia's won that 66-6. And I think it was the juniors earlier. PNG beat Australia. Were you saying that?
2: Yeah, PNG beat the Australian schoolboys. Yeah, PNG. That's right. A big effort from them. Yeah,
1: and we've got the men's game coming up at 2:05. It's on Fox, so we'll update the scores on that for you. 131873 is the number. What are you laughing
2: big,
1: at?
2: Big man's a little dirty.
9: I backed PNG with 57.5 start.
0: I thought you were going to say
2: 60-6.
0: Kenny Callender voice.
1: 60-6.
9: Anyway, that's life.
2: Geez, it's not bad from them though, is it? 57.5.
9: Mate, that's a big win.
2: But for them to know, you know.
9: Oh, outstanding. I mean, I think it's 47.5 in this game as well, but I'm out of ammo.
1: Are you betting on the women's Australian team?
9: I had a bet last night on the AFL women's.
1: You bet on anything.
9: Same game multi, they're fun. I may have lost.
1: Who's going to win the state championship tomorrow?
9: I don't know who's in it.
1: Okay, fair enough. Yep. 131873, the number
9: digiv.com.
1: Click onto the feedback icon.
9: They can still win. Two-horse race, you nincompoop.
1: 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And a big shout-out to Jason, Nicole and Louise, who are looking after us here at the foot of the mountains. Louise is a gem. She looks after us across the road at the stadium as well. And to those who cater the major stadiums, you need to talk to Louise.
9: Oh, yeah.
1: Louise sticks to ham, cheese and tomato.
2: Chicken, lettuce
1: and mayonnaise. None of this fancy capsicum and mushrooms and everything
0: eggplant.
1: Else. So to those catering the major stadiums, talk to Louise from Panthers. We break, we come back with more.
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6: Yeah, it's worth coming down and seeing us at Panthers Penrith. I've just had a note from Peter Volandis, and he's giving me a double pass to give away to somebody here today to the grand final.
7: Oh,
6: you can't get a ticket to the grand final. We got a double pass to the grand final to give away.
7: Indeed.
6: So stand by, ladies and gentlemen. You've got to be here. Double pass to the grand final. We've got bar fridges. We've got all the merch. Paddy's dishing out merch. He went off early. He was trying to rev the crowd up to start cheering, but he went off 3 minutes before we
8: met.
6: Some of your best work, Paddy. I think he's still recovering from our day on the harbour yesterday with the morning show team. Anyway, come down and see us, Panthers Penrith. We're in the downstairs sports bar. Break for some news. Back with plenty more.
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9: Good afternoon, I'm Sarah Wiedersane. An 18-year-old P-plate driver has been arrested after a car crashed into a crowd of NRL fans during pre-grand final celebrations in Newcastle, north of Sydney. 10 people have been injured in the incident at Wall's End, 2 critically, including a 5-year-old girl and a 67-year-old man. All of the injured Newcastle Knights fans have been taken to hospital. New South Wales Assistant Police Commissioner Dave Waddell has told the Continuous Call Team, the incident is not being treated as a deliberate act.
10: A young person, 18-year-old, inexperienced P-plater, was skylarking and has run into the crowd. Certainly, it's not deliberate. He has just been driving recklessly. He's now been arrested, taken to hospital when doing some mandatory testing on him.
9: The NRL says its thoughts are with all those involved as a police investigation gets underway. The US president insists a diesel export ban was never really on the table after G7 nations agreed to tap into their emergency fuel reserves. Leaders have bowed to White House pressure, agreeing to release 100 million barrels of fuel and oil from emergency stocks in a bid to ease global supply concerns. Donald Trump has welcomed the move, saying Europe has done a great thing.
11: Europe has a lot of diesel. And they're going to be making a major world contribution, and so are we. And we're not going to be doing the export ban. We were never going to do it. I don't think we're. But basically, Europe was great because they're putting a lot of diesel oil out there. They have diesel.
9: Energy Minister Chris Bowen says Australia's fuel supply remains solid and secure as he welcomes the actions of the G7. There are currently 41 days of petrol in the nation's fuel reserves, 32 of diesel and 30 of jet fuel. Victoria has been hit by a magnitude 4.8 earthquake, the biggest in 3 years. It struck at a shallow depth of 10 kilometres near the town of Leongatha, southwest of Melbourne, in the early hours of the morning. Mel lives in Docklands and says she was woken by violent movement.
7: It was not a great feeling at all, and it made you really wonder about being in concrete, let alone being in a high tower.
9: One Nation leader Pauline Hanson is addressing the party faithful at the minor party's Victorian election campaign launch in Melbourne. Victorians head to the polls on November 28. Australia will be split into 5 different time zones when daylight saving kicks in tomorrow. The clock will be wound forward an hour overnight in states that adopt the change. Now with sport, here's Troy Dodds.
8: The countdown to the NRL Grand Final continues with the Newcastle Knights arriving in Sydney for tomorrow's decider. The Roosters to reshuffle their plans with Connor Watson officially ruled out. Still on league, and the Panthers say they are hopeful captain Nathan Cleary will be back for round one next year. CEO Andrew Hill telling the Continuous Call team there's positive signs.
12: Well, the surgeon was very happy. The surgeon's report was as good as we could have expected.
8: Jordan Butts is officially headed to the Western Bulldogs for next year's AFL season. It's a significant boost to the club's defensive stocks. Striking Alibi is the favourite for the Group 1 Daly Flight Stakes, being run in showery conditions at Randwick in just under an hour. There's 2 matches in the National Basketball League today. Brisbane take on Tasmania, while Melbourne United face Cairns. The first of today's AFLW matches is underway. In Sydney, the GWS Giants taking on Essendon. Later this afternoon, the Western Bulldogs take on St Kilda, while Brisbane play Gold Coast tonight. Port Adelaide take on the Crows. I'm Troy Dodds. That's the latest news and sport.
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21: Sunday today, 29 for Rockhampton, Yeppoon 25, Gladstone 27 and Billawilla a top of 32 degrees.
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1: Welcome back as we do it from Panthers Penrith. Geez, we've got a good crowd out here.
2: What about the timing of Paddy there?
3: Paddy.
4: Horrendous.
1: Paddy saved Leichhardt Oval, ladies and gentlemen. At least that's what he tells everybody. We finally got to the bottom of what Paddy did to save Leichhardt Oval. He started a Facebook page.
2: Yep. Oh, that was...
1: That's
2: right.
1: What he did, yeah.
5: How many followers did he get?
1: 10.
5: Good.
1: Good. How many?
5: 10,000.
1: Yeah, you bought them all, didn't you? Those fake ones. Anyway, good on you, Paddy. He's revving the crowd up. Welcome back, everyone. Panthers Penrith is where we are. We've got grand final, a double pass to give away. We've got bar fridges. We've got lots of merch and everything else. And nice to see everybody. I just went and said hello to a few of the listeners. We'll continue to wander around and say good day to everybody. I do need to, Piggy, with your help and Josh's help, call out the big man, Daryl Bryman. Because Phil Friss, who's here somewhere, Phil Friss over
5: Phil?
1: Here. He's lost a heap of weight, God love him. Well done, Phil.
5: He's down to 124 kilos, he told me.
1: He's looking fantastic. And he's from the Arnott family, so Arnott's Biscuits. And he brought along a whole heap of Tim Tams. But I found out this morning, Josh, Piggy and MG, that he actually pays full freight for the biscuits.
5: Yeah, he's got no pull there.
1: No.
4: He's been cut off.
5: He's about number 1,000th in the line of Arnott's.
1: But, Daryl, he's gone out this morning and bought a whole heap of Tim Tams to bring along for the Continuous Call team.
3: We've given it to
1: And through his listen. Generosity, you're handing it out to listeners.
5: It's generous, mate.
3: Yeah, it's generosity. And I think Phil was...
5: But I'm giving him to the punters. What's wrong with that?
3: Look at this.
5: What's wrong with giving him to the legend?
1: It was a gift for you.
5: No, it's not a gift for me. It's trying to suck up to us. Go and get some more while you're here. What about, I've walked in here today and, you know, a bit of a legend here. I thought there'd be a welcoming committee. Yeah. Not one. And I've walked in, I've had to go to the toilet, and then out of the blue I heard someone say, Daryl, looked around. It's Phil Friss.
3: Yeah.
4: He's made me.
5: I said, what are you doing? He said, well, I'm trying to get my miles up, my kilometres up. I said, why am I walking around in the foyer?
4: He's made me message him now on his behalf. Mate, don't annoy us from Daryl.
5: he drove up from Albury yesterday. I thought he would have flown because he goes business
4: 1A.
5: Everywhere.
4: 1A
5: all the time. Yeah. But he's also staying at, what's the name of the joint you're in?
1: He'd be the Hilton.
5: The Hilton in the deluxe room.
1: I'm also a little bit concerned. Nicole's over here. Nicole's had a bit of a bad run. She had a fall and she hurt a leg and broke a shoulder.
5: Was that from last year?
1: The reason I'm concerned, you know,
4: Hubby's told us the main reason.
1: I just wandered over to see Nicole and she says, Levy, I'm making a return for you today. I said, what do you mean? She goes, I'm back on the drink.
2: Oh, no.
4: Yeah.
2: Look out.
4: Look out.
1: Where's the paramedics? We need them on standby.
5: That's the problem. She comes here. I won't say gets legless, but has a few to drink.
1: She enjoys a drink.
5: And then she just brushes it for a year. And you know what happens when you start up again? Mm. You do get on it.
2: It hits you hard.
5: Well, after a year off, well, she's going to give herself a hammering again, I'm tipping.
1: And can I single out Bono over here?
4: Yep.
1: He's got his own shirt, the Buckle Up T-shirt, and all the different sayings, including the penetrometer on the front there from Piggy. Bono actually came to see us in Brisbane at Magic Round.
3: He did.
1: He came to meet MG back in the hotel bar.
3: I know Bono before that, but he came back to have a drink with me and I was...
5: And what happened?
3: I had too much to drink.
4: That's right, because we got back from the game and...
3: No, I put myself to bed.
4: You were nowhere to be seen.
5: Who else was going to put you to bed?
3: Pardon?
5: Bono, did he put you to bed? How was he travelling?
3: He was okay. He was with his wife and...
1: Can I make a comment? I shouldn't because I'm a single bloke, but... Bono is batting serious overs. His wife is beautiful.
3: She's up in Brisbane.
1: Oh, she's in Brisbane. he's come to Penrith by himself.
3: He's staying in the Pullman.
5: And Bono, guess what? Guess what? She's in Brisbane by herself. What I say? You too, Bono.
1: The gold Pullman.
5: He stole that off a couple of the Swans.
4: He is trying to upstage Phil Friss at every chance he's trying to get the number one spot.
3: I think he's getting close.
1: Is, Phil Friss, are you on the prowl this weekend, Phil Friss in Sydney, looking for a future Mrs. Arnott?
3: He's happily in
5: mind. No, he's got Miss Fiji.
2: One dog, one bone.
5: We've never met. He's got Miss Fiji, who's got four men. Four boys.
2: Four men?
5: Four men. They're all about 30. That's his girlfriend, Miss Fiji.
1: No wonder he's got no money left.
5: Well, he doesn't spend any on her.
1: Right.
5: Are you paying them maintenance? They're not your kids, are they? That's right. I'm sorry.
1: Anyway, boys, I wanted to ask you about the Dally M's the other night.
3: Yep.
1: Nathan Cleary, no surprises. He was a shoe-in, MG. Couple of surprises. Mark Nwangani Tuazi not getting either one of the winger awards.
3: Yep.
1: And then the coach of the year went to Andrew Webster, who had a great year. But Justin Holbrook, wooden spooners to grand final, misses out. What do you think?
3: Well, they unfortunately for those guys, they cut off the polling at round 27 or round 26. And I think that's an anomaly. I think they've got to change the rules because it's quite obvious that Holbrook's been the coach of the year.
4: Yep.
3: He's taken his team from the wooden spoon to seventh spot. And now if you're going to take into what he's done now, beating South, the Warriors and the Panthers in the final series, he's the coach of the year by five lengths.
5: Mate, yep. What about
3: Ponga's probably captain of the year.
5: What about the ladies? The ladies, NRLW. John Strange, unbeaten this year, the Roosters.
3: Who didn't get the coach?
5: Haven't lost a game and he didn't get coach of the year. Mate, I thought there were a number of really strange decisions.
1: Are there any Dally M judges on this panel?
3: I'm a judge.
1: Yeah.
3: Not with the girl.
1: You two have stuffed up.
5: Well, what?
4: I don't know who I voted for.
3: But I must confess, I thought Marky Mark would have got on the wing. And Hamish was a bit of a left field. But even though I think he's going to be one of them great players, I thought there was other back rowers who have had a better year than...
5: Mm. So is it done on the points? Is it done purely and simply on the points? No.
2: No. I think the top three, they get allocated position of the year. Dylan Edwards, I think, who was the other
5: one. I was happy for Braden Trindle.
2: Yes. But yeah, those three get
5: great season.
2: Then after that, there's the panel that decides.
3: That's right.
5: I just thought it was a bit strange, some of the decisions.
2: Well, and what MG said is right. Like, the coach of the year and some of those awards, captain of the year, probably can be decided after...
3: Later.
2: Yeah, leading into the week of the Dally M.
3: Well, the same with, like, the Norm Smith medal in the AFL. They give it to a guy from Fremantle, but they've done that 5 minutes before full-time. Yeah. If they've got to wait till full-time...
4: Before Warfare time.
3: A bit like when Bradley Clyde got the man of the match when we won the comp in 91. Like... If Royce
5: you need to move on from that.
3: No, I don't. I think it's the following year Brad McKay got it in a losing team.
5: What year was that?
3: 92.
5: So how long ago is that?
3: That's 34 years.
5: You need to move on.
3: I'm not moving on.
5: You need to move on.
3: Because Dally Cherry Evans got it recently when he... And then
4: Jack Whiten
3: in 2019 in a losing team. Four people have got it in a losing team. If they were so good, why did they lose?
5: Well, mate, you know what? I had this argument with you earlier this year.
3: Yes. Let's go again.
5: I don't have a problem with someone from a losing team being best player on the field.
3: But why didn't they win if he was so good?
5: Because his teammates let him down.
3: Well, he wasn't the best player on the field then.
5: That's a poor excuse. He may well be the best player on the field, but if his teammates aren't...
3: 131-873.
5: No, we've already done that. You, my friend, need to move on because you're wrong.
2: Yes. Come on.
3: Let's celebrate.
1: Hey, here's a question for you. Let's give out our own Dally M Award.
3: Okay.
1: What's the story of the year? I think there's two.
3: Yep.
1: Alex Johnston breaking Irvine's record.
3: Yep.
1: And the support for the Warriors. I genuinely, the boys over here, we went to Magic Round and there was this conga line of supporters that went on and on and on for kilometres. That's when I realised how big the Warriors have become up the Waz. It's huge.
5: Yeah, it's hard to argue with both those. The support for them is tremendous.
4: Oh, I think you've got to look at the Jai Arrow moments, the 99 game and the 100th game.
1: Yeah, true.
4: For both those clubs that played against them to, allow him to do that. And obviously the Roosters... their fiercest rivals for them to show that much respect to Jai. I think that was one of the biggest moments.
5: I think another one, the emergence of the Knights as well. Did you say that?
1: No, that's another one, yeah.
5: I mean, they were
2: great story.
5: From last.
2: Yeah.
5: Mm. But made the eight, run seventh. It's massive, but they're in a grand final.
1: Mm.
3: But if they win tomorrow, it's the first time since 1933 that Magpies won it from getting the wooden spoon going.
1: 43, yeah.
3: 1943,
1: yeah,
3: was it?
1: 43, yeah.
3: I also think the story this year was the amount of serious career-ending injuries. Obviously, Eli Katoa, we don't know whether he's coming back yet for the Melbourne Storm. We had Kama Kamika have a stroke.
1: Oh, yeah.
3: We had Jensen up in the Broncos have deep vein stuff, thrombosis, whatever. Like,
1: yep.
3: We've seen... Yeah, so much. Nathan Cleary in the prelim last week. That was just this place was mourning on the Monday and Tuesday because not so much they got beat, but the graphic content of how he done it It was just one of those moments you go, wow, yeah, that was so left field.
5: Mm. You know what the good news is, given the fact that we were told before that
3: from Hilly,
5: Andrew Hill might even be back to start the season.
2: Yeah. That would be great, wouldn't it?
3: Oh. Yeah. Yeah. Well, especially over there with the new stand.
2: New stadium and everything. Oh.
3: He runs out.
5: Who they got first up, do you know?
3: No, I don't.
2: Hasn't been done.
5: It hasn't been done yet.
2: No. Draw. No, no.
4: Fingers crossed you're not playing them when they open that stadium. I remember when we went back to Belmore. We played our first game back at Belmore, and we played the Storm, and the Storm were outstanding. We ran out to warm up and went, there's no way we are losing tonight. We beat them 20-0. Like, we're just off the back of that crowd, and I can imagine the new stadium, when they run out, they are going to be almost impossible to beat.
1: Well, with that said, Josh, what about tomorrow night when the Knights run out to the groundswell of support from all the Newcastle fans? Does that give them a huge 100% edge over
4: the Roosters? If they are close, if they can withstand, you know, the opening 20 minutes, because we saw the Roosters in their opening 20 against the Dolphins, they try and physically bash you, and they play a style where they go through the middle of you with their forwards on the advantage line, then they turn the ball over in the corner and they try and bash you, and then you saw Marky Mark get that intercept. That kind of rattled them, and then off the back of that they went bang, bang, bang, 16-0. The Dolphins scored that contentious try just before half time, but then they just did that on repeat in the start of the second half, got another couple of tries, and then just let the scoreboard pressure and the clock tick down, and then the Dolphins, they weren't able to do that. But if Newcastle are close at half time, mate, that crowd getting behind them and the momentum that can give you as a player, it's huge.
3: Yeah.
1: I was in Newcastle, as I said earlier on Wednesday, the morning show up there. And all week I've been thinking, look, the heart tells me the Knights, but the head says the Roosters. The Roosters on paper, you line them up. They've got a better side. After going to Newcastle and experiencing the buzz up there, the streets packed, houses being decorated, and looking back to what happened in 97 and 2001, I'm actually going to tip Newcastle tomorrow.
3: I think I'm with you. I think momentum is a wonderful beast to be on top of, and the momentum that they've got at the moment, everyone just keeps knocking them back. We said, you know, they've done really well to get to seventh spot. You're playing South first week. Well done. There's your seventh. See you next year. Well, they beat South, and then they've done the same to the Warriors over there. Well, you're going, okay, well, what's going on here? They've got the two of their best players out for the whole year, Dylan and Dylan. Mm. Then their front row goes, and they've beaten the Warriors over there and Penrith back here with 12 men. Mm. Like, they've got to be taken seriously.
5: They can win.
3: Of course they can win it.
4: The thing with it is, though, you can't just rely on emotion, because emotion only lasts 5 or 10 minutes in the game, and it's normally the opening 10 minutes.
3: Yeah.
4: Like, if you rely on emotion to get you a win, well, then you're searching for the wrong place.
3: I've got no doubt that crowd last week, which was basically right at their backs when Penrith were coming at the line, that got them over the line.
2: That
3: was like having a 14th man on the...
2: And it looked great, MG, because I was on the sideline, and this sea of red and blue...
3: Right behind
2: them. And they were just defending like their lives depended on it. And it could be the same tomorrow.
3: Yep.
2: Because you think that Newcastle are going to have the majority of the crowd support. They could have the same tomorrow at one of those ends. Yeah. So,
5: and let's not forget the Roosters came fourth in this comp.
3: Yeah.
5: At the end of they had plenty of times they weren't that good. Yeah. You know, and I thought they'd win the comp at the start of the year, but I dropped off halfway through the year because they just were so up and down. You didn't know what you're going to get. Then they lost what? They lose four in a row leading into the
2: final.
5: Into the last round or something.
2: Yep. And then they rested all their players against South. So
3: certainties. No, but that's the thing. A lot of people say that, you know, you need a big rest before the final comes. Well, both Newcastle and the Roosters have had it. Mm. Newcastle had the bye in round 27, and the Roosters rested all their players, and all of a sudden we find them in the grand final.
1: Yeah. It's going to be a fascinating grand final. We'll be on air from 1 tomorrow. Mike Pearce will host in the coverage. Chris Warren to call the NRLW grand final, and then I'll come along about 6 and join you boys and
3: giddy up,
1: call the big one tomorrow night. Looking forward to it.
5: Is Mike calling a game?
1: He's hosting the coverage now.
4: Hosting.
3: We're not calling the New South Wales Cup.
1: Right. I've got a bone to pick with you. Well, I was sitting at home last Sunday.
3: Here we go.
1: You know what? You blokes are going to get some new material. When I'm not there to defend myself, it's just give it to Levy for 4 hours, is it?
2: No.
5: Well, it's like when you're here, when we're not here, you give it to us.
1: Well, when are you never here?
3: It's 3 hours.
5: Good point. I'm working my butt off. Friday night.
1: Well, unlike you.
5: Friday nights, I'm never here.
1: Unlike you, I do it to your face. You just... Do in the back.
2: Well, you're always listening. It doesn't matter.
5: Maybe you should learn from that. just keep giving it behind people's backs. It's way easier.
1: You signed a contract yet for next year?
5: No, I'm not.
1: Well, my plan is working.
5: Well, your plan has worked. I'm going to Triple M. An announcement to make like Hadley does.
1: Have they offered you a contract, have they?
5: Not yet, but they will.
2: Nearest and dearest?
5: Yeah. So, I them ABC or SENN.
1: I wasn't listening last week. So what? You've got Mike Pearsall taking over the show.
5: Iron Mike.
2: He's a Sunday special. He's a Sunday special.
5: He's good on Sundays.
2: Wow.
5: What about his call last week?
2: Sanders.
5: Did you listen to it?
1: No, I didn't, but it was brilliant.
5: Well, how do you know it was brilliant if you didn't listen to it?
1: Because I heard the highlights.
5: Oh, you need to listen to every bit of it, Levy. It's not just the highlights where he excels. It's the lowlights when he stuffs
1: well,
5: up as well.
1: Well, I'm going to say something to you, Daryl Braman.
5: Watch out for your head.
1: You know what?
2: Watch your light.
1: I reckon there was somebody who let him down last week, and that man was you.
5: You didn't listen.
1: Yes, I did.
5: Well, you just said you didn't listen.
1: I listened back on the flashback.
5: A flashback. You're a flash imbo.
3: You know what they're calling...
1: Righto, blubbergats.
3: You know what they're calling Pearso now?
5: He's a Sunday specialist.
3: They're calling the priest, because Sunday, that's what he gets. It's a priest.
5: I can't believe he hasn't got a gig tomorrow. Oh.
1: He's not, no, he's hosting the
3: he's on for a month.
5: No,
4: Chris Warren's
5: gig.
4: Calling the women's.
3: Cannons.
1: What, you're off Chris now too, are you?
5: No, I like Chris, but anyway.
4: What's wrong with Chris?
5: My brain's hurting. Who's calling with him?
3: He's getting hungry.
5: Pig. Oh, no, that could be the end of Piggy.
4: And well. Sienna.
5: Sienna's with
4: his sideline.
5: Well, that's good.
4: Yeah.
5: What are you doing?
4: I'm just there to hang out.
5: Are you like on the bench?
4: Yeah, I'm benched.
1: It'll be like most weeks. He'll be on, but nobody will know.
4: Yeah.
5: Are you there tomorrow? MG.
4: I'm just here for the drink on Monday, guys. Seriously.
3: I'm there tomorrow, of course.
1: See what you're doing, Daryl? You're just driving a wedge in.
5: You're driving a wedge. I'm asking questions.
1: You're driving a wedge.
5: Trying to find out stuff.
2: He's not on till 6 o'clock. Tomorrow night.
3: I know, wow.
5: What are you going to do all day?
4: Part-time Levy.
1: Yeah. Enjoy my day off.
3: You know what he's doing? He's going to the amusement park.
5: What for?
3: To amuse himself.
5: He does that. And he can do that at home.
2: He's on holidays anyway after
1: I'm going
2: tomorrow.
1: On an indoor adventure.
5: What do you think he does at home? Amuses himself.
1: On that note, we'll take a break. Come back with more.
6: What an NRL season it's been. We've given away some big spends at Coco Brew. And each week we've heard from the man in the know, Robin.
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6: 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Thanks to Coco Brew. 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
1: That press conference from New South Wales Police and the Police Minister, Yasmin Catley, was delayed. I'm led to believe that it's now underway, so we'll turn some of that around and hear what the Minister has to say, and also the Roads Minister, Police and Ambulance. We'll do that very shortly. Daryl, email from you, and I know you've...
5: From me?
1: You've been, no, it's not from you, but it's for you.
5: Right.
1: And I know you've been under the pump for the last 5 minutes, so I don't want to keep giving it to you here, but Paul says in Wagga Wagga, Mark, can we please address the elephant in the room, the new Lowe's ad with the Hello Sport boys. Mm. Is Big Man on the outer with Lowe's?
5: Yeah, I think so. Well, I pulled out when I was sick.
1: Right.
5: And I couldn't do it for a while. So, yeah, as they always say, don't get a mug an even chance. And I've given a number of mugs a lot of chances.
1: So you've now been replaced by podcasters.
5: Mate, they're very... Well, they they're did very a good. Podcast with Josh Reynolds.
4: Yep.
5: not a podcast. They did a Lowe's yes. thing on Instagram about a month ago, and apparently it went brilliantly, so they got them back on board, and they got me to go with them as well, so I just thought I'd have a crack at them.
1: Well, we know one of the Hello Sport boys, Tom
2: yeah,
1: Birmingham.
2: We know Tom,
1: he yeah. produced Piggy and I on the Breakfast Show. He's a terrific fella. Yes. Son of Billy Birmingham, the 12th man, very, very entertaining.
5: Didn't we have him on the other day?
2: Yeah, we did.
1: Oh, did you?
2: Yeah, we did. We had him on our Sunday show.
1: Yeah, great.
2: Sunday specialist Pearsall got him on.
5: Yeah, he did.
2: And it was about the 24-hour McDonald's challenge. Oh. You got to eat 24 cheeseburgers.
5: He ate 22.
2: Well, you got to stay in McDonald's. Every time you eat a cheeseburger, you get an hour off. He got to 19 in five hours.
1: Clearly wasn't trying.
4: No.
2: Well, I'm
5: I
2: just,
5: thought he ate 22 or something.
4: I can do a cheeseburger in 3 bites.
2: Yeah, but so that takes 1 hour off. So every cheeseburger you have, it takes an hour off.
3: Okay.
2: 24 hours.
3: Okay.
2: He was there for 5 hours. He ate 19. Went home. He was
3: up and under.
2: Yeah, no, he was asleep. Woke up 3 hours later. Thought it was the next day. He was in a world of hurt.
5: Mate, they're very talented. Those two boys. They were good on it too. They did a really good job.
3: They're great lads.
1: Mm.
5: Yeah.
1: I don't know what that means, Mr. G. Back in the studio, you'll have to explain that for me. He's just put out of there in 20 minutes. What does that mean?
3: Oh, Mr. G's on the...
1: He can do 24 in 20 minutes.
5: Well, does he say he can eat them in 20 minutes? Yeah, 24.
1: Mr. G back in the studio reckons he can do 24 cheeseburgers.
3: Have you seen the
1: minutes.
3: Size of that man's legs and his arms and his chest?
4: He's a power lifter.
1: I think he's going to come to your personal training as well.
5: What about his bottom? That wouldn't be that good after the end of that, would it?
1: Excuse me?
3: I've looked at
5: the
3: his
5: size of his bottom after he had 24 cheeseburgers in 20 minutes. There's no way in the world you could do that.
3: There's nothing better than a cheeseburger.
1: Now, I just need to ask Mr. G a question. Have we got some press conference audio here ready to go, Mr. G? Okay. Well, we better do that right now. So let's hear from the Minister for Police and Counter-Terrorism, Yasmin Catley, speaking to the media following this incident in Newcastle, confirming all 10 people were taken to John Hunter Hospital. She also added the reminder to drivers to be safe on the roads over the long weekend.
13: We have seen a horrific accident here on Link Road, heading out to the M1. Of course, we know that the Knights bus was leaving this morning, and tens of thousands of supporters lined the streets from the stadium heading out to the M1. Tragically, a car accident has happened here at the roundabout, and 10 people have been injured. Two of those people are critically injured, and the other 8 are also injured and have all been taken to John Hunter Hospital. Do you know, 2 days ago, the Minister for Roads, Jenny Aitchison, and I stood with police calling on motorists, calling on drivers to drive safely on our roads over the long weekend. We knew that this weekend would be a busy weekend. We knew that people would be out celebrating the wonderful achievements of the Newcastle Knights. And we set out warnings about driver behaviour and how important driver behaviour is. You know, I was just speaking to some of the police up at the scene, and quite rightly they said a split-second decision can change so many people's lives. And that is what has happened here today in our town. So many people have been affected by one person's split decision.
1: Well, the Minister's right, Yasmin Catley, the Minister for Police. We've also had it confirmed that the 18-year-old P-plate driver is known to police. So he's no doubt going to face some very serious charges. But as Luke Grant put it earlier, and I mean, not, don't mean to use bad language here, if you get behind the wheel of a car, it's the most deadly weapon on the planet. Don't be a dickhead. It's very simple. Obey the road rules. The Roads Minister, Jenny Aitchison, says it's been a horrific start to the long weekend after the incident in Wall's End, and here's a little of what she's had to say.
14: It's been a horrific start to the long weekend, and what should have been a day of celebration for the Newcastle Knights has turned into a situation where 10 people have been injured, and two of those critically, and it is devastating. Coming on the scene here, it's just hard to imagine. 1,000 people were at the site, and one person made a decision that in a split second has put everyone at risk. There's an absolute concern and compassion for those victims of this crime, but we also need to make sure that we understand it could have been so much worse. That is why we have this message of road safety. This is a terrible situation. I want everybody to take from it the reminder that those decisions that you make behind the wheel have consequences, and that we want to make sure everyone is safe this long weekend. We know, as Mr. Catley said, there'll be many more people on the roads with the long weekend, with the NRL Grand Final, with the Koori Knockout, all of the events that are on in Newcastle and across the Hunter. So please, please take this as a warning and make sure that you are safe. I also want to give a massive thanks to all of the first responders, so the police, the Transport Management Centre and the commanders who've been up here, as well, of course, as ambulance and the bystanders. Their actions have really made a difference here. We know that already, and we just thank you for everything you do. You shouldn't have to do it in these situations, but we thank you for the service that you give to our community, and just please, everyone, drive safe.
1: Exactly. That's Jenny Aitchison, the Minister for Roads. So we'll stand by for some more information. But again, we're obviously thinking of those who have been caught up in this, including the victims. Two people in a critical condition, another eight in a stable condition in John Hunter Hospital. We'll take a break. Back with more from Panthers at Penrith.
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1: Well, welcome back, Continuous Call team. We'll hopefully catch up with Adam McDougall in just a moment, a two-time premiership winner as the Knights prepare for their first grand final in, 25 years? 2001, their last. And, of course, before that, 1997. So, Mad Dog, Adam McDougall, to catch up with us, and we'll talk to him very, very shortly. Just a reminder, tomorrow we'll be on air from 1 o'clock. Mike Pearson will be on deck, and then Chris Warren will call the NRLW grand final, and then we'll have all the build-up, the colour and excitement to the big one from 7:30, the Roosters and the Knights, before we wrap up the 2026 season with the presentation. It's always a great day, so if you can join us. And I should also mention, for those people this year that have tried it, you can download the 2GB and 4BC apps and use the sync button. So if you're not happy with the commentary on TV, or you want to have a listen to us but also watch it, you hit the sync button and you can line up our commentary with the pictures on TV. And a lot of people have done it this year, so thank you to all those people who have got the best of both worlds, the TV and the Continuous Call team. Well, speaking of Adam McDougall, Newcastle has been just a hive of excitement all week, and a hive of activity, because everyone is getting into the spirit of it. Sadly, that's taken a turn this morning with what happened on the Link Road out of Newcastle, with 10 people injured, two in a critical condition. Let's bring in the two-time premiership winner, Adam McDougall. He's on the line. Hello, Mad Dog.
0: Hey, boys, how are we?
1: Mate, really well. Look, first and foremost, I said earlier, Adam, we're obviously thinking about these people who have been caught up with what's happened in Newcastle. It's devastating for the local community. I've got mates up there who have been texting me saying the entire mood has changed, and let's just hope these people are going to be okay, because what's supposed to be a great moment as the bus leaves Newcastle turned into tragedy this morning, mate.
0: Yeah, very sad and very shocking, and obviously these are things that nobody would ever want to see happen. So yeah, our thoughts and prayers are with them people and their families, and obviously a very sad moment, and obviously Newcastle will rally around these people because we're a tight community, and hopefully they pull through and everyone's okay.
1: Yeah, well said, mate. Well said. Well, what does rugby league mean to Newcastle, and what do the Newcastle Knights mean to the town? I was up there on Wednesday and couldn't believe the jerseys, the atmosphere in Newey itself, and the Hunter. I mean, a lot of the focus has been on Newcastle, but we're talking about the whole region that loves their rugby league and will do anything it takes to support the Knights. What does it mean, the team mean to the town? What does the town mean to the team?
0: Yeah, look, I think rugby league, the root sort of passion behind rugby league is the fact that it gave working class people an opportunity to find a better life and to bring some happiness into their days. And a lot of people in Newcastle have worked in jobs which probably aren't the most glamorous, digging holes under coal mines and, working in tough conditions. And, that Sunday afternoon football game was the thing that put a smile on their face when they seen their beloved team run around, and it gave them, something to look forward to, but more so it also gave people an opportunity to find a better life if they're able to grow up and aspire to be the next Paul Harrigan or the next Andrew Johns. It gave them a way to sort of provide for their family and break the cycle of poverty or hardship. And that's what rugby league does for so many people. I know it did the same thing for me, and it gave me a better life, and it allowed me an opportunity to follow my dreams. And it's fairy tales. That's what life's about. And I think this team this year has really captured everyone's imagination, because they've gone from last to a grand final, and there's no better way to, I suppose, signal that, fairy tales can come true.
4: Yeah, Dukes, have you managed to get into the club this week and be around the boys? I know Justin's leaned on a couple of those grand final winners in chief, and obviously Betsy on the coaching staff, but have you yourself got in there and seen the boys?
0: I've been in America for work, so it was nice to be invited down by Justin and Betsy to go and speak to the guys, and the greatest players from the Knights have certainly been rallying around them, and I think the guys get a big buzz out of that, because the club's been built on be the player that other players want to play with, and there's a lot of guys there with a lot of respect amongst the younger guys that are playing these days, which I think is an amazing thing for the club to be able to lean into. And I think as well, Josh, that certainly you grow up having idols and stuff like that, and some of these guys certainly would have idolised the likes of Andrew Johns and Denny Bedirus and Paul Harrigan. So to hear their sort of stories and how they dealt with the big game, I think will add a lot of value to the playing group at the moment.
3: Dukes, it was only just under 10 years when you first came into the competition till you won a competition. Now these guys have waited 25 years to get to a grand final again. Do you see many comparisons between you guys in 97 and this current crop?
0: Yeah, I do, MG, and it's really interesting. I had a bit of a laugh with Mark Hughes this week when we were speaking about whether or not we thought they had a chance, and Mark turned around and said, look, let's not forget, you know, the Motley crew that turned out there in 97, you know, there was a lot of us who were 21 or younger at that stage. Mark Hughes said a funny thing to me. He said that he didn't even know what a barbell looked like. He hadn't lifted a weight in the gym before that grand final. So he was up against Terry Hill at that stage as one of the best centres to run around in his time. So, you know, Terry was an Australian centre, a very powerful and robust player. And here, this skinny kid from Curry that was 20-year-old still picking pimples in the mirror was going up against. And, you know, he said, I don't know why, but he goes, I thought we were going to win no matter what, and I thought I was going to get over the top of him. So he had no right to think that. But belief's the most amazing thing in life, isn't it? If you believe in yourself and you believe in what you're going to achieve, sometimes, you know, good things happen. So I think these guys go out there, you know, with not a lot of pressure. You know, they're seen as not much of a chance really against the Roosters, who have been so dominant this year. And, you know, that takes a lot of pressure off them and puts a lot of pressure on the Roosters, I think.
5: Dukes, speaking of being successful, you've had a pretty good career financially, I would suspect. You'd have done pretty well for yourself. Is it true that when you were playing, you used to talk to your legs?
3: Yes, his quads.
5: Is that true?
0: Look, Joey, you know, it's an Andrew John story, so let's add about 98% fiction to that. But
5: I'll run
0: with that, mate. So, you know, look, yeah, it was always very funny. Joey would make up some nice stories about me, so probably kept the opposition second-guessing whether or not I was a weirdo or not, but certainly played some head games with the opposition. But yeah, look, yeah, there's probably about 0.8% truth to that, but I'll run with it anyway.
5: You're a great player. You're a great player.
2: Dukes, how you be spending grand final day?
0: Well, unfortunately, I'm in America for my foundation, our charity and work. So, you know, that's my big focus at the moment is our charity. We're trying to do a lot, helping people less fortunate. As I said, Rugby League gave me that platform to be able to do that now. So, I'm very blessed to be able to sort of do things in the community that help other people that aren't going through the best of times. And over in America, making sure that our foundation is in good hands for the future to help future generations who are struggling. So it's something that, yeah, has been unexpected and not some sort of success that I ever expected to happen. It's a big responsibility now, making sure that the money goes to the right people. And, yeah, it's something that keeps us busy.
1: Good on you, mate. Thanks for joining us from the US.
5: Great,
1: Adam, enjoy the grand final tomorrow, mate, and may the best team win. And for your sake, let's hope it's the night, eh?
0: Yeah, let's hope so. It'll be an amazing time for the city. And as I said, I think it's good for rugby league. I know it's a cliche, but them silver tails are probably going to be out in the yachts anyway and polishing their Ferraris after one of them watching the Eastern suburbs. So, you know, we'll certainly have more supporters there, I'm sure.
1: Good on you, mate. Thank you. Thanks for joining us. Adam McDougall, Newcastle Knights two-time premiership winner. And Darryl, you're right. He was not only a great player, but from a business perspective, what he's done
3: the man shake,
1: yeah, everything's huge.
5: Yeah, absolutely. I imagine he's over in America now. How would you know what he's doing over there? But he'd have his finger in a few pies, I would think.
3: And, not pies, shakes.
5: Well, I thought he sold the shakes. I thought.
3: Well, I think
5: sold.
3: He then bought it back.
1: I think he's back involved.
5: Has he bought it back, has he?
1: Yeah, back in.
5: He's been, I can't think of anyone who's been probably more successful than him in the business world since they've given up football. And don't forget, he was a hell of a player.
1: What about your man, Coyne?
5: Well, Coyne's done all right. I don't know if Coyne's in the same category as this bloke.
2: Yeah.
5: I'll still back Dugs, I reckon, out of all those blokes.
3: What about some breaking news?
5: What's
3: happening? The PNG Kumuls schoolboys team have beaten Australia.
5: Didn't you mention that before?
2: Is there an echo in here?
3: Oh.
4: That was about an hour ago.
2: That was about an hour ago, the PNG. Well, not breaking news.
1: What I can tell you, though, is that in the men's Prime Minister's 13 game, Australia's up 32-0 over PNG. Yeah.
5: How long to go there? Because I had
3: a minute before half time.
1: 90 seconds left in the first half. So 32-0, Australia leading PNG. We break, we come back with more.
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9: I'm particularly peeved with the shape of Toblerone. Why would you have chocolate that's triangular?
20: Bronwyn's Blast.
9: This is aimed at you people who get up as soon as the plane lands. 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
20: Bronwyn's Blast.
9: Right. He's here
3: up.
9: It is.
3: Hold it. Set the scene.
9: No, he's you up. Know, he's cost up. Of living at the moment, how it's just gone through the roof.
3: Yes.
9: You know what's causing it?
3: What?
9: Used by dates. That's what's causing the flopping cost of living.
3: Used by.
9: Stupid used by dates. I get up in the morning, I want to have a toasted sandwich. I look at my cheese, and the cheese says, used by 3 May 2026. I can't have the cheese.
3: A week ago.
9: Because it's a week old. It's been in the fridge all the time. I pull it out and I smell it.
3: Put it in.
9: It smells fine.
3: Yeah.
9: But darling says, that's out of date. You can't eat that because he talks like Phil Rothfield sometimes.
2: Married to.
9: So you have to chuck it out. I like using stuff when the used by date because I like to just create
3: mayhem.
9: Hysteria in our family by having.
22: Calm down. Calm down.
9: Even milk. Milk used by dates. That's bull.
22: Oh, you can't drink off milk.
9: It's not off. You smell it,
22: oh,
9: mate.
22: Oh, you can't drink off milk.
9: Yeah, man, just because of you. Well, you wouldn't drink one if it says used by the 9th of May and it's the 10th.
22: No, I wouldn't. You I know would. Why? You know why, Darryl?
9: Because you are soft.
22: They put a date on it before for when the cow's been milked.
9: They do not, you idiot.
22: They do.
9: So that when they put it in the container, they know when it's come out of the teeth.
22: Absolutely.
3: So what's the difference between used by or best before?
9: Don't start me on that.
3: Like you get both. You get used by and then
2: well,
3: you get best
2: it
3: before.
2: Well, it just means that the product is at its best before this date.
22: Well, I think used by is a bit more definitive. It's,
2: yeah.
22: It's used by this date or you're in a world of bother.
3: Okay.
9: No, you're not.
22: Best before is, look, you can eat it here, but you can use it.
3: Yeah, okay,
22: longer.
3: Like a bit of
9: cost of living.
3: Like George Costanza type thing.
9: This is cost of living bull. Because used by dates have created the cost of living thing. Elbo, you need to take control here.
3: Is your man.
9: Ben,
22: are you up your man?
9: Yeah, Ben, used by dates.
2: Can we put one
9: on
2: him?
9: We never used to have used by dates. You know what the used by date was?
3: Smell.
9: Yep. Sniff it.
3: Yep.
9: Have a look and sniff it. Like some things I've
22: well, Darryl,
9: over
22: come
9: the
22: here.
9: Years.
22: Come here. You're by you, used by date's gone.
9: Some of the things you wouldn't realise what I've sniffed over the years, MG.
3: I know.
9: And the used by date has certainly gone there. But you're not going to tell me used by dates are the be all and end all of used by dates.
22: Darryl, I think you're not going to get a lot of support on this. I think used by dates are very, very important.
3: So I cried crumpets this morning just to.
9: Yeah.
3: That were two days over. I used them. I didn't have any none of the blue stuff on.
22: Are you sick?
3: Not one bit.
22: Des at Panania. Hello, Des.
23: I'm with Big Man and MG there. Listen, Darryl, not only does water have a use-by date, so does beer. beer doesn't go off.
5: No. But how can beer go off in your house? That's impossibility.
2: No, no bloke looks at the used by date of beer because it never lasts long enough.
5: Well, I actually have. I had some that was out of date once.
2: No.
5: Yeah, I did. I took it to one of
2: someone's house and left it there.
5: Might have been to a party.
3: he took four.
5: Yeah.
3: Walked home with eight.
5: How good's that when you go to someone's party and you take the old beer and you just drink their goods?
3: Yeah.
22: Line three we go. Thank you, Des. Kevin's next at
5: Mid.
3: Walked home with eight.
5: How good's that when you go to someone's party and you take the old beer and you just drink their goods?
3: Yeah.
22: Line three we go. Thank you, Des. Kevin.

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5: 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Back in CQ. 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
3: 3 is the number. You're getting a lot of support off the back of that highlight, Daryl. The sniff test is the way to go for what's off and what's not.
4: Yeah, I think so.
3: Rick wants to have his say in Brisbane as well. Line 2 wants to clarify used by dates. Hello, Rick.
9: G'day, mate. Look, I've been in the packaging industry for about 40-odd years. It's industry standards. Used by means it's an optimum food safety standard. You use it by that date. Best before means it's an optimum, it's best, and it will deteriorate after that. But used by is a used by date. That's why they put it on it.
3: Yeah.
4: Just explain that to me again.
3: He just explained it.
4: Well, used by date is a used by date, but you can, if it's one day over, you can have it.
3: Industry standards.
4: Well, the industry's wrong.
10: The industry standard needs to be a sniff test.
3: Exactly.
10: Yeah.
4: That's my point.
3: Rick.
11: Don't you get up out of your seat and get angry again.
4: No, I'm up, Rick. Rick's trying to explain something. Yeah, I don't understand anything.
11: Rick's on the money.
3: Rick's a professional, Daryl. He knows what he's talking about.
4: Professional what?
3: He works in the packaging industry.
4: Well, I'm a professional sniffer.
11: And you know
1: not all the time.
4: And I'm telling you, Levy, if I sniff something and it's not off, I'll eat it.
11: Do you know what Rick's nickname is?
3: What's that?
11: Slick.
4: Rick the sniffer.
11: Slick Rick.
3: He's made a big call to end the year, ladies and gentlemen. I'm a professional sniffer.
11: Yeah.
3: That's nearly as good as you sniffing donuts.
4: I do sniff. Who doesn't sniff donuts?
11: Oh,
4: you don't sniff donuts.
3: No.
10: Why do you sniff them?
11: What are you sniffing for?
4: They smell good.
3: You just eat them.
11: What else do you sniff that you shouldn't be?
10: Well, it goes near your
3: mouth. Don't answer that. We'll take a break. Be back with more.
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4: 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Thanks to Cocoa Brew. 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
5: We'll have our very last MG's Power Rankings for you in the next hour of the show. Plenty of feedback coming through with thoughts on the grand final. Overwhelmingly on the text line, a lot of people tipping Newcastle. There are some cranky Roosters supporters saying, you'd think this week, gents, that there was only one team playing. Well, Roosters are up as favourites and deservingly so, but there's no denying that the Newcastle Knights are a phenomenal story. Wooden Spooners last year, grand finalists 12 months later. We've got a break for some news. We'll come back with plenty more, including our grand final tickets to give away.
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6: Good afternoon, I'm Sarah Wiedersehen. Police say there is no suggestion a car was deliberately driven into a crowd of NRL fans in Newcastle, north of Sydney. Fans were cheering on Newcastle Knights players making their way to Sydney ahead of tomorrow's grand final when a BMW lost control and struck spectators who had lined the street at Wall's End. 10 people have been injured, 2 critically, including a 5-year-old girl. The 18-year-old provisional driver of the car has been arrested. New South Wales Police Minister Yasmin Catley says this was a preventable tragedy and is again pleading with drivers to take care on the roads.
7: 2 days ago, the Minister for Roads, Jenny Aitchison, and I stood with police calling on motorists, calling on drivers to drive safely on our roads over the long weekend. We knew that this weekend would be a busy weekend.
6: Newcastle Knights captain Kalen Ponga says his heart is with everyone injured in the crash as the town grapples with the events of this morning. Newcastle Mayor Gavin Morris says the community is heartbroken.
8: This was going to be a big day. It started out so joyous. It was going to be a day of celebration.
6: Turning to other news, Australia is welcoming the US President's decision to back away from a proposed diesel export ban. Donald Trump says the ban was never really on the table after G7 countries bowed to pressure from the White House and agreed to release fuel from their emergency reserves. Energy Minister Chris Bowen says it's a relief.
9: Australia hasn't been getting much diesel or fuel from the United States, about 2%. But nevertheless, any restrictions on exports are a blow to international fuel movements and would be a negative development, as we always said, but not one that directly impacted on Australia. Nevertheless, we welcome that action.
6: One Nation has officially launched its Victorian election campaign in Melbourne today. The minor party will run in all 88 Victorian lower house seats. Senator Hanson has told the party faithful Victoria deserves better than what it's had.
10: This state was never meant to be governed like this. Victoria was built by people who backed themselves. This is the state where men and women walked off the boats with nothing and headed for the goldfields with a pick and a pan.
6: Also making news, OpenAI is apologising after a rogue bot accessed a New South Wales National Parks database without authorisation. And a guitar once owned by Oasis guitarist Noel Gallagher has sold for $300,000. Checking sport now, here's Troy Dodds.
11: Good afternoon. Australia leads Papua New Guinea 38-0 at half-time in the Rugby League PM's 13 match in Port Moresby. Ezra Mann grabbed a first-half double. To the grand final build-up, and Roosters coach Trent Robinson says tomorrow's decider is the culmination of a campaign that has grown all year. He says all the work comes down to 80 minutes.
12: The clear sort of vision from the start of the year right through until now and the development of the combinations, the strength and power of the players, and then different parts of our game, and the ultimate is to play your best performance tomorrow. That's the ultimate, and I know we're ready for that.
11: Essendon has roared home late to beat the Giants 43-35 in the AFLW. Global Goal has just won the Daly Flight Stakes Group 1 at Randwick, and Sir Dilius is the favourite for the Group 1 Turnbull Stakes at Flemington this afternoon. The Gay Waterhouse and Adrian Bott trained 5-year-old chasing an 8th career win in wet conditions. I'm Troy Dodds. That's the latest news and sport.
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4: 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Musgrave Street.
23: Sunny today, 29 for Rockhampton. Yeppoon, 25. Gladstone, 27. And Billawilla, a top of 32 degrees.
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1: 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Mark Levy, Josh Morris, Darryl Broman, Mark Geyer, Piggy Riddell. Piggy's going to have a quick breather because joining us on the stage right now is a premiership winner, a bloke who knows what it takes to win a grand final. Ladies and gentlemen, put your hands together for a bit of Panthers royalty. Craig Gowers.
2: Beautiful, beautiful.
1: How are you, mate?
2: Yeah, going well.
1: Going good?
2: Going really well, yeah. The boys are having a bit of a do around the...
3: He's come for a punt. We've put him up on stage.
2: Hey, I'm on my best behaviour. Come on, leave me alone.
4: Actually, I saw him when I walked in. I said, he's had a beer. I said, you're on at three. He said, yeah, I'm going to have one.
5: You only come down for us, didn't you?
2: Yeah, of course.
1: Yeah. So what's
4: your... Hinchy's birthday today.
2: Yeah, Hinchy's birthday today. Yeah. So we just come for a bit. Then dinner tonight, daughter's birthday as well.
1: Right.
2: So,
1: oh, wow.
2: So it's all happening, mate.
1: Mate, it would have been good if Penrith got through to the grand final, but it is what it is. Roosters and Newcastle tomorrow. Either way, I think it's, let's hope, a great decider, right?
2: Yeah. Well, it'll be a great decider. It always is a grand final like that. But just a storyline regarding Newcastle, where they've come from, having two front rows out, Brown out, the way that they've played in this final series, coming from seven, like... There's so many good stories around it, but you're coming up against a red hot Rooster side, and with the people that they have in, well, the players that they have, two of Origin players. If I'm a Roosters person and they don't win that game, I'm going, we've let one go. That's as simple as that, because they've been so good, and just the way that their forward pack is, the way that they've got that fast leg speed to produce quick play the balls for Sam Walker to fall off the back of it. You've got Cherry Evans, Marky Mark. They're a devastating football team. But I love the grit that Newcastle have come with. They've got a belief about them. You know, like it feels like it's sort of like, even though we all minor premiers back in the day, they've got that aura about them. Even though that they're missing players, they're producing under pressure. And what they did last week against the Panthers with 12 men was fantastic.
5: And they've got some momentum, which is really important.
4: Hard to stop,
5: isn't it? You know, they've come from seventh. They beat South, then they beat the Warriors.
2: Yep.
5: And then they won last week with 12 men.
2: Yep.
5: They've got a bit of momentum.
2: Underdog, and underdog again. So, but you can see that belief in that team. And I feel that belief because I see the footage I spoke about on Fox where, you know, they're playing at the hotel room and they're playing golf, but you could just see how united that team was. Like, and it wasn't a makeshift bullshit sort of thing. It's true blue. And you've seen the way that they're produced week on week in the finals, where no one gave them a chance.
5: No.
2: I thought Souths were going to put the points through because
4: we all did.
2: There was a sense of timing.
5: Before the semis, I think it'd be fair to say that the two back rowers, everyone knew they were pretty good players, but I don't think they knew they were that good.
4: No.
5: And they've both been outstanding.
4: What about the young front rower?
5: Yeah. Oh, he's been fantastic as well. I've never heard of Cody
4: Hopwood. Yeah. I mean, geez.
5: But I love McEwen. I love Manu Leleiua.
4: Yep.
5: I mean, he's just tremendous.
4: Yeah. Yeah.
5: They're a force.
4: They've got a bit of the hair bear bunch about them, the Penrith in 2003 with Pulitura and Joey Nullabout.
5: Yeah,
2: but Daz, the big thing about that, there's no baggage with those kids.
5: Yeah.
2: They've come through, they've got an opportunity.
4: That's a good point.
2: Right? And then you've got... They're keeping Dylan Lucas out. That was that was an Origin player. And I think that's a masterstroke from Justin because he hasn't changed the mould of that team.
5: No.
2: And then he's injecting Dylan Lucas into the game as well, which is, I think, it's fantastic. And I think the momentum that those kids get and the belief...
1: You're right. Keep going.
4: It's final, mate.
2: Yeah, it's like the coach believes in this.
5: Yeah.
2: They're sticking solid, and the way they're playing, they've been outstanding.
3: Yeah, I've said that if they're close at halftime, I give them a chance. But like you spoke about with that experience that this Roosters side have got, if they get out to a lead, they know exactly how to maintain it and put pressure back onto them.
2: Yeah, you're exactly right, Josh. And That's what I'm worried about. If they get out to a lead, it could be a decent score because you've seen how ruthless they can be. Do they have the strike to actually pull it back?
3: Yeah.
2: I'm not too sure. And I think the biggest thing is that Newcastle's kicking game, like I love Sam Smith, he's got good heart, but his kicking game is not long and it's not high. And I think that can be detrimental because obviously then they're coming off the 40, they're straight in attacking positions, and it certainly puts the Roosters on the front foot.
5: I think the other thing in Newcastle's favour is the fact that Gagai is playing as well as he's ever played.
4: Ever.
5: This is his last game for him. And also Bradman Best.
4: He's in beast mode.
5: He's been phenomenal.
4: Yeah,
2: yeah. But that's why you see the movement in Newcastle, because that's their best players. You're getting to Best and getting to Gags. They're both their wingers, are strike wingers as well. The big thing for Newcastle, they've got to hold the middle. They've got to be able to get forward.
3: And their bench.
2: Bench is, yeah, exactly. And that's the thing. You look at the Roosters bench, the Newcastle bench, well, you know, like. Yeah. But you can't define heart, want, you know,
3: grit,
2: 100%. Like if they're, and we all know it's a grand final, right? So they're all prepared to do the job, but it's going to come down to the big moments. Like we had big moments. Scotty Sattler, it was the big moment. Luke Yiprutis had three big moments. That's why we won the premiership back in 2003. And it's up to, you know, for me, it's Kalyn Ponga through and through.
4: Yep,
2: he will win that game for Newcastle if they're in that. If positioned to do so, but with the Roosters, there's so many different players that can do the same job as Ponga, and that's the difference.
4: Okay, so you're into a new little venture. You've got NLFC on your shirt. You've got NLFC on your hat. What is this all about? Tell us all about it.
2: It's a brainchild of mine. I've been thinking about it for a while, and it's to bring fans closer to the game. We've developed a tipping, just a normal tipping competition. It's free to enter. If you win the tipping comp, you win a car.
3: Wow!
4: What kind?
2: So, well, we're dealing with Uncle Nick in the background, but he doesn't know about that yet. So that's good.
3: BYD then.
2: Yeah, it will be BYD. There's going to be 12 dealerships that you can pick from, but we'll go from there.
4: And you're doing something tomorrow at the grand final to activate it.
2: Yeah, activation tomorrow, but you can jump on now. There's a link on the buyer. You can register. If you register now before November 20, you go in a giveaway. So you come on a boat with myself, MG, Willie Mason, and Anthony Manicello.
4: Ooh.
2: And we go on the boat on the 4th of December.
4: Yep.
2: Have a few beers and enjoy ourselves.
4: We're on a boat.
2: But it's about bringing fans close to the game. We run at functions through leagues, clubs, through New South Wales and Queensland. So more the merrier. It's all about just, I like to enjoy myself.
4: Hey,
2: so
4: why not?
2: It's about bringing people together and
4: who like to enjoy themselves as well.
2: Yeah, and having a bit of fun. So it's new and it's exciting.
4: So NLFC.
2: NLFC.com.au. Jump on, just register your name now, and you're in it to win it.
6: All right, well, guess what? You can go and enjoy yourself now.
2: I'm good.
6: Your commitments are over now. You can go let your hair down. Nice to see you.
4: Your piglet.
2: Hey, I've got no hair. I'm all right. That's good. Good on you, mate.
6: Enjoy the footy tomorrow, mate.
2: Thanks for your time, boys.
3: See you,
2: time.
6: There he is, Craig Gower, Panthers premiership winner. Round of applause, folks. He's like royalty out here. Premiership winner at the foot of the mountains. We'll take another break. 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
1: Welcome back, continuous call team, as we do it from Panthers Penrith. There's a message here. We sure Gowie's only had one. Gowie's had at least eight.
4: No, I reckon six. Only he can get away with saying something on air that...
1: You know what? It's grand final week.
3: Yeah. It's warm up.
12: Let it go.
1: Sometimes right. They just slip out.
4: Yep.
1: Yeah. You know what, boys? We're rolling out the big guns because there's another one on the line. I love this bloke. And you know who else? He's little bloke.
12: The little fella, yes.
1: He is a superstar. Yes. I don't know whether he's got a manager, but he probably needs one. Yep. Because he's gone viral with all these social media and TikToks and everything else. But what a career this bloke's had. He finishes with 342 NRL games for the Raiders and 68 tries. The most capped Raider of all time after debuting in 2011 for the club. You can see what he means to not only Canberra, but to the wider playing group and the coaching staff. I saw Ricky Stewart. He was even emotional paying tribute to big Josh Papali'i. He's played his last game in the NRL and he'll be a part of the retiring class of 2026 at a cool stadium tomorrow night. And we've got Big Papa on the line right now. G'day, Josh.
13: Hey, lads. Thanks for having us on.
1: Mate, congratulations on a great career. You epitomise what rugby league's all about. Strength, commitment, loyalty. There aren't too many one-club players anymore. Looking back on 342 games in the NRL, a brilliant career, you debuted in 2011. What's the game done for you, and what do you walk away most proud of in your rugby league career?
13: Yeah, thank you. I think just a sense of belonging. Stayed at Canberra, something I'm really proud of. Playing for one club only, and... I've really adapted to the Canberra life and the lifestyle down there, and really enjoying it.
5: Mate, your career's amazing. 342 NRL games in the front row. It's pretty unique. And not only that, you're a great Queenslander as well. How good's it being a Queenslander, Joshy boy?
13: really good. I've had some fun times in that jersey. Just representing the state and... The 342 games for Canberra comes with a bit of wear and tear as well. I'm sort of sitting here at my hotel room at the moment and thinking about tomorrow, and a bit sore, but at the same time excited for what's ahead.
3: Yeah, it's a really good week they put on for the retired players. Do you want to let the people know what you've done so far this week? Because I spent Thursday out at the golf day with you, and I want to know, what time did you finish up?
13: I reckon I finished up after you, but it was a good day. Especially today, we had the RLPA the Players Summit day, so just learning on the benefits and the help we do have heading into retirement, and just how strong the RLPA is at the moment, and just the support they have as well. So, like I said before, I'm really looking forward to retirement life and just investing back into the wife and kids, and hopefully I can do that in Canberra as well.
3: I'll tell you what, you must have had a few on Thursday because I left at 4 o'clock in the arvo.
13: Yeah. I must have been 4:30 then, bro.
5: Mate, I'm just looking at your build. You don't strike me as a golfer. What's your handicap? Do you have a handicap?
13: I do play off 8-9, but
5: really?
13: On Thursday I maybe had a few too many drinks, and I didn't play good at all.
5: Tell us about your son. I don't know how many kids have you got, mate?
13: I've got four. One one girl, three boys, but yeah, people would only think I'd probably have one son only.
5: What's his name, that bloke? Because when he ran out, I think with you, I don't know, mid-season or whatever, I remember saying to the boys, I said, "What about this bloke? He's just a spitting image of you, that young bloke." And what a great, he looks like just a great kid.
13: Oh man, you'd think he's 8 going on 21. Just the way he talks, he's. Yeah, very confident kid, but very respectful as well. He does have a lot of things going for him at the moment, but yeah, just a very, very bright kid. He loves rugby league. He doesn't go for Canberra, he goes for the Doggies. I don't know how that happened.
5: Oh, no.
1: Wow.
5: That's an outrage.
4: He's Josh Morris.
13: Yeah, just loving it at the moment.
1: Hey, Josh, what are you going to do post-footy career, mate? Are you going to stay with the Raiders?
13: Yeah, so I will be with the Canberra Raiders. I'm not sure what my role is at the moment, but something I'd love to tap into is probably that welfare mentoring, for the young Polynesian kids coming through. Maybe the kids that fly out of Brizzy, Queensland into Canberra, and just need that little mentor to help them through Canberra life. And yeah, hopefully I can assist in any way. I'm in debt to the Canberra Raiders. Hopefully I can serve them well in that sense.
6: Well, Josh, I think I speak on behalf of all rugby league fans in saying thank you for what you've provided us as far as the entertainment. You should be enormously proud of what you've achieved throughout your rugby league career. And whenever we farewell the retiring class on Grand Final Day, it's a very special part of Grand Final Day. You'll be there. Congratulations on everything you've achieved, and may it continue off the field long into the future. Thanks for joining us, mate, and congratulations on your career.
13: No, thank you very much. Appreciate your time.
6: Good on you, mate. Josh Papali'i, Raiders legend. And Darryl, I'll go to you as a Queenslander. He just strikes me as the sort of bloke that he's the first bloke picked in your football team because he just brings everyone together and you know he won't let you down.
5: Yeah, absolutely. And I don't know him. I probably have met him, but I don't know him. But he seems as though he's one of those blokes. He lets his actions do the talking as opposed to the speak and the talk and whatever. He just goes out and he gave 100% every time he played. But when, like a lot of those guys who played for Queensland, even though they were, you know, probably not the reputations that a lot of the Blues boys had, he gained a reputation as soon as he started playing for Queensland, and he played for Australia, Samoa. I mean, what a player it was.
4: A lot of those Kiwi boys are cut from the same cloth. You know, Tau Malolo, him, James Fisher-Harris, they don't talk that much. But their actions on the field, geez, they speak loud.
6: For those who follow him on social media, that's where I first saw his young bloke, who can sing too.
4: Yeah, yeah.
6: But I, you know, when you sort of have a look at someone's social media, I remember seeing a clip, and it was a clip of Josh who bought his mum a car, and the kids were in their own car driving to grandma's house because Josh was going to give his mum a car. And just to see the embrace between him and his mum, everyone was in tears. You soon realise how tight-knit Polynesian families are, and, you know, sport's a big part of their lives, especially rugby league. So it's amazing the career that he's led and what he's been able to give back to his family.
5: It shows you what sort of a bloke he is. Yeah. As I said, I don't know him, but just from a distance looking at him, he's exactly the sort of bloke you want to play with. And I remember when he got selected, I think, to play for Queensland in a decider. After he probably hadn't played for a few years. Do you remember that?
1: Yeah, they brought him back.
5: Probably 2 or 3 years ago. I don't know when it was.
1: Yep.
5: They brought him back, and we all sort of thought, brought him back?
3: Yeah.
5: How good was it?
1: Yeah.
5: I mean, he's just one of those blokes you just want to play with without a doubt. He's just
3: I went on two kangaroo tours with Papa, and we were both emus. And tell you what, he can put him away as well. And he's,
6: really?
3: He's pretty good on the dance floor.
6: Yeah, right.
3: And really? Cut a rug, but,
6: yeah. You wouldn't argue
5: with
6: him.
5: How'd you go on the
6: No way.
3: Me? Can you got two left feet. Why I drink lots.
5: What do you play golf off?
4: What's your head?
3: 14.
5: So he would beat you at golf?
3: Well, he wouldn't have on Thursday. He put him away.
6: MG, we might take a break and come back with your power rankings. What do you reckon?
4: Oh, let's do it.
6: Ready to go?
4: Ready to roll.
6: All right, I have a feeling there might be a bit of a grand final theme to it.
4: There is.
6: All right, we'll take a break. When we return, MG's power rankings.

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3: 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Thanks to Coco Brew. 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
4: Welcome back. Continuous call team from Panthers Penrith. Thanks to your local club. Come along. We'll give away the double pass to the grand final. I don't even know how we're doing that.
5: Pat,
4: we'll
5: give
4: away the grand final tickets.
6: I'll draw it out. We'll get it.
4: Oh, we'll do it later. Okay.
6: Well, I want to take you to task, Levy.
4: Well, quickly. Don't eat into each other.
6: Yeah, well, sorry, MG. I just want to jump in before. I was talking to Nicole just before, and they've got a big issue because the lady next to Nicole, and forgive me, I don't know your name, but Beck's got a tattoo of Mark Levy's signature on her arm.
7: How good, right?
6: But last year, the signature that's on her arm is very different to the signature that you're signing everything else.
7: What do you mean?
6: So they've taken you to task. There's the Mark Levy tattoo.
7: Yeah.
6: And it's very different to the Mark Levy on the hat. They want to. She's not happy. That's a tattoo.
4: But that's in a different part of the body to where I initially tattooed.
6: Where did you initially sign it then, Levy?
8: It's memory.
6: Okay.
4: Well, hang on.
8: It was your right breast, wasn't it?
4: Let me explain.
6: Oh, hey!
4: No. Let me explain. I remember it was here. We need some mood music, Mr. G. Shut up. It's not cutting the grass. We're out the back, guys. We're out the back.
8: Cutting your grass.
4: And she walked up and she pulled her top down.
6: Hey!
4: And she had you had a beautiful lacy bra on. And I said, you might just have to lower that a bit so I can, because I got quite
6: put
4: a long
6: your full name.
4: Name
6: in.
8: Lucky your name wasn't Marky Mark. And don't forget where you put the full stop.
6: Yeah. Oh, yeah.
4: There's a reason why
6: it's very different.
4: No, there's a reason.
8: What?
4: The signature I put on to Beck's breast.
8: You're flustered.
6: Right.
8: You're flustered.
4: No, I'm explaining
6: he's
4: it.
6: He's got hot flushes.
4: The signature I applied to her breast is a personal signature.
6: Oh.
4: I'm today signing a public signature.
6: Which one do you sign all your checks?
8: No, the personal one, he puts his phone number on and a picture of himself.
4: The one on Beck's breast is what I sign the checks with.
6: Ooh.
8: Well, you take that to the bank, Beck.
6: A new one.
8: Yeah, get a new one today.
6: With the phone number.
4: Do you want another one?
8: Why not? Well,
4: okay.
8: Are you single?
4: Come on.
8: Maybe you're a chance here.
6: Sorry.
8: Seriously.
6: Jump up, Beck.
4: Her husband's over the back of here.
8: Don't worry, he'd be drunk soon. Here we go. There it is.
4: There you go.
6: Wow.
4: Oh. Are you going to get that tattoo?
6: That's our second swear word for the afternoon.
8: Swear word for the
4: you know what? You can always guarantee an F-bomb in the riff.
8: Represent, baby.
4: Nice to see you.
6: Get out of here.
8: Hey, things are getting loose. I love it.
4: That's the gentleman that wanted Daryl Sniffy's donut.
6: Yes.
8: And that's the lady's husband.
4: Yeah, exactly. We better move
8: on. What a combination.
4: Very quickly. Okay. Let's get into the power rankings.
8: Okay,
4: here we go.
8: Up, MG.
3: On the continuous call team, MG's power rankings.
6: I've got the power!
5: quite simply, I've gone down the road of the greatest grand finals of all time. I've left ours out, any of ours out, because it's, I want to be impartial, because we all think that our competitions are the best competitions that we've won. So I've gone from 5 to 1. Number 5 is the 1999 grand final, when the Storm beat the Dragons, 110,000 people.
6: Ooh.
5: There, I was there. I saw my brother kick the winning goal right in front. That was a late penalty. Remember that late penalty try?
8: Yeah.
5: To Smith?
4: Craig Smith. Jamie Ainscough hit him in the head.
5: Number 4, it was the Panthers in 2023 when they were down 24-8.
6: Yeah.
5: With 18 minutes to go, and all of a sudden, Nathan Cleary went bang, bang, Nick Lang.
6: Mm.
5: Along with Jack Cogger, who was very good in that day, I thought, too.
8: Was that over who? Parrot?
5: Broncos. No, remember, Ezra Mamm scored 3 tries.
8: That's right.
5: Number 3 is 97, Knights over Manly.
6: Oh.
5: 10 seconds to go. Joey Dummies goes down the blind. Darren Albert under the post. The siren goes. What a grand final. Number 2, 2015, Cowboys against the Broncos. 17-16, had it all. Kyle Felt scored with the last tackle. JT kicked from the sideline, hit the crossbar. They kicked off. Benny Hunt drops it, unfortunately for him, and field goal, 17-16. Number 1, in my opinion, which is the best grand final ever, is 1989, Raiders over the Tigers. 19-14 to the Raiders after extra time. Benny Elias kicked a field goal, hit the crossbar. McNeil got ankle tapped. So many times they looked like scoring the Tigers, but they just couldn't.
6: Yeah.
5: So that group of players, who was some fantastic players for the Tigers, never won a comp.
6: Wow.
5: That was my number one. So 131873.
4: Your favourite grand final.
8: I can't argue with the number one. I was actually at that game with Darlings in our early days of
5: courting,
8: getting together. Didn't I show her a good time that day?
5: Oh, yeah.
4: See, it's interesting, though, because I think a lot of younger people, probably, I reckon, 40s down...
5: Would go the...
4: Would
5: 15.
4: Probably go the...
5: 15.
4: Yeah,
5: yep.
4: that grand final.
8: Yep.
4: I think a lot of older people would definitely say 89.
9: I'd go 97.
5: 97?
4: You can't.
9: Night.
4: Darren Albert.
9: That was iconic.
4: In our sort of era.
9: Final seconds of the match.
5: And the game had kind of split and it was coming back together. Yeah. Yeah,
4: I think the Cowboys, JT.
8: Those top three that you mentioned are all worthy.
6: Yeah,
8: it's hard to. But if you ask me, I'd go with. I think what you said was pretty accurate. But I mean, everyone's different.
5: Yeah, opinions differ.
4: Can I just interrupt your power rankings for a second? I got a tip in a race coming up here at Randwick from a very, very good tipster. He's tipped the one, which is written by Tim Clark, the Gay Waterhouse. And
6: I've just backed it, Lee.
4: So, look, I'm not in a position to tip people horses, but if you were to have a little responsible investment in race 7, number 1, here at Randwick, I wish you well.
6: No. My horse is on in about 40 minutes or so.
5: Yeah.
4: So, Mr. G, you might have to get the Sky Racing Channel ready back there, because if it hits the front with about 300 to go on, I get a bit excited.
8: What's its name, Pig? I mean,
6: the Euphrates or something?
9: Euphrates.
4: Yeah. And it's gone from 450 into 420. Ooh, okay.
6: $4.
4: $4.
5: There's a plunge.
4: Well, they're about to move in for the Metropolitan. In the meantime, MG's power rankings. Have we got a prize today, MG?
5: We have, thanks to our great mates at Sonali. It's a 40-year jersey from the continuous call team from Damien and all the gang at Sonali. Ready to run out tomorrow? Limited edition 40-year anniversary jersey. So the winner will get that plus a bit of pizza.
4: So all.
6: I'm a bit concerned.
5: We've got food coming.
6: No, it's coming, Lee.
4: They've got a table.
5: Yeah, I know.
6: It's coming.
9: Yeah.
4: What food?
6: Yeah.
4: More food.
5: Wow. Yeah.
9: A couple of Phil Blakes.
5: A couple of steaks.
4: A couple of steaks, right. All right, well, we want to hear from you, your favourite grand finals and why they're your favourite. Was it the team you tipped? Was it the team you support? Were you there on the day and you have fond memories of it? 131873 if you'd like to win the Sonali Sports Limited Edition jersey. We're off to a good start, Piggy.
6: Leading.
4: We've gone to the front. And as we say to the jockeys, get to the front and stay there. But it's over 2,400 metres. So when they swing for home, we might pick up live commentary courtesy of Sky and Darren Flindell. Dragons 2010 from Zane, who's listening.
5: Yeah.
4: Joe says 1980, the Steve Guerin try.
5: Yeah, what a try.
9: That's the Roosters.
4: That's one.
5: Yep.
4: What else have we got here? MG, for me, it was the last 5 minutes of 2016, holding out the Storm to win our maiden premiership Sharkies. For another. Yep. We could finally turn the porch lights off. Best day of my life. Don't mention that to my kids. Up, up Cronulla. God, I hope we can repeat that in the next couple of years from Carl.
5: Well, you know what? I considered that, but I thought Gow was going to be with us today, so I left that out because I didn't want to include any of ours.
9: They had a 10-year reunion yesterday at Brighton Les Sands, I think, so they'd probably all be very dusty.
8: Oh, if... Mate, good luck to them. I mean, that was a fantastic game, but, mate, the ones you said, MG, are hard to beat.
4: All right, 131873, the number, your favourite grand final of all time, if you'd like to win the Sonali Sports limited edition jersey. The Euphrates is leading as they head down the back at Royal Randwick.
8: God, yes, he's calling.
4: I'm a bit distracted. They head down the back. Euphrates in front. There's a thing on the inside about half a length away, but look at Euphrates bowling along in front. Let's leave it to the professionals. Here's Darren Flindell at Randwick.
10: And sees them all. Inside the 1,000 metres, and Clark sitting pretty on the Euphrates, just tugging along in the lead, narrowly here from the Budgie Smuggler. Then came Athol Wolf, still third on the back of the speed. Joy Kibo, one out, one back, followed by Deacon, then Green Spaces. Soul of Spain starting to improve marginally on the outside of Steel Blaze, and Athabascan happy to sit back last. So the Euphrates at the 600, still a narrow leader here from the Budgie Smuggler. Athelwolf in third position. Joy Kibo peeling three wide now as they come into the straight, and the Euphrates wound up, gets a length and a half on the Budgie Smuggler. Righto, Athelwolf takes the rails run. Joey Kibo comes to the outside. Joey Kibo goes after the Euphrates. Athelwolf needs to lift on the inside. Joey Kibo gets a half length clear from Athelwolf, who's trying hard, but he's in a non-threatening position. It's Joey Kibo's Metropolitan. Joey Kibo a length and a half to Athelwolf. The Euphrates under top weight. Well,
4: that's a wonderful day and moment in my life.
6: Don't worry about it, Levy.
5: That's just gone.
6: Double it up and put it on my horse later.
4: Yes. Thanks, Pete, who tipped it to us. and you know what? My old flatmate rider, Tim Clark.
5: Yeah, Timmy Clark.
6: Clarky.
4: You reckon he won't be copping a spray when I get the car at 6:15?
5: So when you live with him, how much of the food did he eat?
4: Well, the old saying was, MG, he filled the fridge and I emptied it. But I would say this about jockeys. They live a tough life.
5: Oh, my goodness. Well, I was at the function, as I said, with Rachel King yesterday, and she didn't have one bit of food.
4: You know what Clarkie used to do from sort of Thursday? He wouldn't eat. He'd just suck on ice cubes.
5: Yeah, I know.
9: Really?
4: That's all he would do.
5: It's a hard life.
4: Yeah.
5: Oof, no. But rewarding.
8: Did he get, like, brain freeze?
4: Not sure.
5: No, that's off Slurpees.
8: No, you can suck on ice cubes and get brain
4: freeze. It was always awkward. We'd go out for a bite to eat after the races with a big crew, and we used to go to places, and if the kids were there were no high chairs left, so poor old Clark, he had nowhere to sit. And, you know, if he got lucky with a lady down at the Coogee Bay Hotel or something,
5: table.
4: Mate, he'd have to call me and I'd have to leg him up into bed. Poor bugger.
8: Leave me.
6: This is a demolition job. He can't even defend himself.
4: Well, I'll tell you what,
6: he's just ridden.
4: If he won the Metrop, I wouldn't have said what I just said. Anyway, 131873, the number. Let's get to a couple of calls here. Steve's at Beacon Hill with his favourite grand final. Hello, Steve.
11: Hey, boys, how are you?
5: Hey, Stevie.
4: What's your favourite GF, mate?
11: 2008,
5: 40-0 against Melbourne.
4: It was a bit of a bludger of a grand final, though.
5: Cameron Smith
4: game
5: suspended.
4: Was third. Yeah. 40-0, though, obviously a Manly fan from Beacon Hill. Great memories and hopefully a premiership for the Sea Eagles sometime soon. Do we know who the assistant coaches are under Foran for next year yet? Has that been announced? Or
6: they got Dave Penner.
4: Oh, do they?
6: Dave Penner came from Tweed Heads. He's there as the New South Wales Cup coach.
8: Yeah, I read that
6: and
8: today.
6: Transition coach.
9: Jimmy Dimmick was still there.
6: Jimmy Dimmick's still there.
9: Got Steve Hansen to come in and do some stuff around them
6: as
9: well?
6: He's like a coaching mentor. Yeah.
5: The All Blacks.
4: Yeah, right. So Dave Penner, he's an old sales manager at 2GB.
9: The Mush. Oh.
4: Yeah, good man, Dave Penner. Owen's at Wilton, favourite grand final. Hello, Owen.
12: Yes, Mark and the boys, how are we?
4: Very well, thank you, mate. What's your fave?
12: Mate, that 1989 Balmain versus Canberra Raiders, we had the exchange hotel at Balmain and we had it all dressed up in bunting and everything else. We just opened the safari bar and during it was amazing, but after it, I've never seen so many grown men actually cry in their beer. Yeah. And it was just, and the whole place was just walking zombies for the next couple of days. It was just very, very sad. But oh, the vibe in the place was just amazing. And they were all these old guys were telling us, oh, last time we won the grand final and we had to get beer kegs down the street. I doubled our weekly order for beer just in case. It was just absolutely crazy. Yeah.
4: Awesome.
5: Good story, brother.
4: Awesome, mate.
8: Awesome. You know, that's that Balmain side that lost that grand final. They had, I reckon, probably the greatest side never to win a comp.
5: Yeah, I think so.
8: With Blocker, Ciro,
5: Wayne Pearce,
8: Benny, Wayne Pearce,
5: Gary Jack.
8: They had a fantastic
5: they had
8: side.
5: Ellery?
8: And none of them managed to
5: Andy Courier.
8: Win a comp.
5: No.
8: It was quite amazing. I feel for them because it's.
5: Ciro.
4: You know what? Owen, are you still there, mate?
5: Holy.
12: Yeah, mate, I'm still here. Yeah.
4: You still got any pubs, mate?
8: Just no, mate, your
12: no. That was the last one that I actually had anything to do with. But after that grand final, we used to have Benny, Ciro and the boys come in and do special celebrity bar things with Penthouse Pets on Thursday. So,
8: we have celebrity passing.
5: They told
8: they pass around the table.
4: Owen, stay there. I think Owen gets the jersey, doesn't he? Owen, stay there, mate. Great story. Sonali Sports. You get the limited edition jersey, Louise. What's all of this?
6: What about this?
9: Tomahawks.
4: This is the Tomahawks. So what are the boys going to eat? This is for me, yeah? How good does that look?
6: Outstanding.
4: Wow.
6: Very nice.
8: Can you put a barbed wire fence around so people from outside here don't come in?
4: The Panthers always look after us.
6: Always.
5: Wow.
6: Food's beautiful.
4: We love it out here.
5: See, God's country.
4: Right, well, look at you guys salivating. We might take a break, hey?
5: No, we can't in front of these people.
4: Well, where are you going to eat?
8: What are we going to do?
5: Put us on in front of everyone.
4: Just an update as well on a more serious note. All lanes of Newcastle Link Road have reopened at Wall's End after this morning's crash involving car and pedestrians. All lanes Newcastle Link Road have reopened at Wall's End. We'll take a break. We are the Continuous Call team from Panthers at Penrith.
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4: 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And he made some comments on the Johns Family podcast before a former teammate took him to task. Have a listen.
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4: Your family podcast is hugely popular. 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
19: Back Backstage.
4: Backstage with the
19: Cooper Johns and Matty Johns.
4: And your mum's absent this week, so you've called in reinforcements.
19: Correct.
4: And you've brought Poppy in.
19: Yeah.
4: I want to present to you Exhibit A,
19: that would have been
4: Your Honour, and it's in relation to Cooper suggesting that Poppy was playing hard to get when he was courting and potentially wanting to take her out on a date. Have a listen.
20: You guys don't know this, but Poppy somewhat played hard to get with me for a very long, very, very long time.
21: Most
20: actually.
21: Do.
20: some are still playing hard to get. It's been 8 years. Yeah. You know who you are. Can you give the people reasoning behind sort of, was it a, you thought I was a like a Derek or you didn't want to sort of speak to me or you just?
22: No, I just wasn't that interested.
20: At the start?
22: Yeah.
20: Oh, that's hurtful.
21: Yeah.
22: To be fair, you were only messaging me. You were replying to like everything on Instagram. Like it was a bit much.
19: Oh, that's a bit much. Everything?
22: Yeah. Everything. But is that photo of the sunrise. Oh, this reminds me of you.
21: Did you really?
22: Oh, yeah.
20: No, mate.
21: Oh,
22: no,
21: Poppy, you are a gift from the embarrassment gods. Okay.
4: Well, you were a little too keen, were you?
19: Well, here's the thing.
5: You knew it was her.
19: Someone say keen. Exactly, MG. When you know what you want. Yeah. You understand. And is there a difference between persistence and being a creep? Maybe. Is it a fine line? Yes. Did I toe that line?
5: Yes. Maybe.
19: I did. No. Oh, yes. But the thing is, I've got her now, so therefore I wasn't a creep. I was just persistent.
8: Mm. What was the turning point?
19: You know, the turning point
8: maybe
19: was...
8: Maybe she just had enough, said, okay, just go and do it.
19: Yeah. She said, right, I'll go. She went to the beach with me, and it was from there. We went to the beach.
8: Snuggo.
19: Went down there, obviously, I wore my budgie smugglers, like Herbie Farnworth, and then the rest is history. But it was from that. Sometimes all you need to do is just get face-to-face with someone
21: That's
19: until
21: right.
19: they realise, hey, he's not such a bad guy.
8: You know what I'm thinking here early on, and I don't know a lot about this relationship. I think you're keener on her than she is on you.
4: Oh,
5: don't say that to him.
8: What do you think?
5: I think it's
8: mutual. Tell me the truth.
5: I think it's mutual. I think Coop's chased her for a while, and she might have played hard to get, and now I think she knows the man's intimately. She's grown to love him.
19: Exactly.
4: She had the AVO form filled. Well, she just hasn't signed.
5: Every time he comes on screen, his face is pixelated. So you
4: pixelated. All right. This takes me to Exhibit B.
8: Pixelated.
4: In this case.
8: Sort of pixelated.
5: Yeah, pixelated.
4: So I just asked Cooper the question. I said, do you do and say everything to keep her happy?
21: Yes.
4: Well, he's made a comment on the podcast, the Backstage John's Family podcast, that has left me gobsmacked.
20: Horse teeth, was it?
22: Oh, yes, you did say I have horse teeth.
21: Horse teeth? Jesus Christ.
20: Well, I think a horse has, like, they got nice teeth. You know, they like, apart from, like, as they get older, they go a bit discoloured and that.
4: You are a grub. You have described your girlfriend as having similar teeth to horses.
19: Well, hello. Have you ever seen a horse smile?
5: Yeah, like Mr. Red.
19: Yeah.
5: I'm Mr. Red.
19: As soon as they sort of, like, they smile, they got beautiful chompers.
8: Have you seen Poopy? Hold on. Have you seen Poopy eat a carrot?
19: She doesn't really like her veggies. I'm trying to get around her.
5: Come on.
19: Come on, honey.
8: Don't she eat veggies?
5: Broccolini,
4: can't reference your girlfriend having horse like teeth like a horse.
19: Well, the horses have nice teeth.
4: It's a bit awkward when she goes over for dinner, though. They take her over to the trough.
5: Hey, of course you go.
4: Let's bring in Grant Anderson from the Brisbane Broncos.
8: Well, he knows him. Yeah. So he will know if he's been gelded or not.
4: Hello, Grant.
23: Hey, fellas, how are you?
4: Very well, thank you. Have you met the aforementioned Poopy yet?
23: No, I haven't, but I did hear the comments he made about his new love life. I don't think the horse teeth would go down well at a dinner table chat.
4: Would you consider Cooper, knowing him as you do, to be a romantic sort of guy? And Poppy has suggested that Cooper may have been a little bit too keen. Grant Anderson from the Broncos, your thoughts?
23: Yeah, see, I've known Cooper for a bit. I know he is romantic, but that could be almost borderline stalking as well. I know after a few beers he can get that stare going as well, so
19: the old Care Bear stare.
4: this has been a great carve up of you, Cooper.
19: Yeah, look, you know, it takes one to know one, Grant. That's all I'm gonna say.
4: Yeah, he was. He's been a great addition to the Continuous Call team, and he's certainly very funny, like his old man, Cooper Johns. Him being grilled over Poopy or Poppy, his girlfriend, of course, from the GWS Giants and the AFLW. On the way to the break, things are heating up in Macca's with the bold new Nashville range. 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
0: Wheels are everywhere. On the streets. 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
4: Marie's been in touch. She says, Mark, I heard only fans last night. Have enjoyed every episode, but really surprised by your heartfelt openness. Love the story about your dad and Redfern Oval. It really is sacred ground. Thank you, Marie. Yeah, I John Stanley rang me a couple of weeks ago. And he asked me if I'd be his guest on OnlyFans, which is sort of catching up with fans of the game. And I sort of said to John, I said, I don't think people care about my story, but he genuinely was interested in what I had to say. The Redfern Oval story. So my dad died suddenly, and through my contacts at Souths and the NRL and the local council, they allowed me to go and with my auntie and my family to go and scatter his ashes on Redfern Oval. And when I turned up, Adam Reynolds and a few of the Souths boys were getting stuck in him. What are you doing here? Blah, blah, blah. And I said, I'm here to scatter my dad's ashes. And then it was just like this awkward silence. But you think about Redfern Oval and what it means to South Sydney. And my dad, everywhere he went, he wore a South Sydney shirt. And that's I didn't have the greatest relationship with him towards the end of his life. But every time we went out, he had something South Sydney on. Oh. We played when his coffin came into the funeral. And when it left, glory, glory to South Sydney. That's glory. All he wanted. So.
5: Well, to play there was something special. I only played once there in first grade in 1987. And it was the week before I made my debut against the Doggies, the Dogs of War. We almost beat them. And then go to Redfern with that pack. Mm. Davidson, Boyle, Rampling, Fannick.
4: Yeah.
5: People standing out of the buildings, the houses. Yeah. Like, it was just a scary place to be.
4: And then you'd go across the road to the Leagues Club.
5: And never come home.
6: My mum tells a story, like when Dad had to play there, that she still has nightmares.
4: Really?
6: They were throwing beer cans at the players' wives because they knew who they were to try and get the players off.
4: Ah, how good South Sydney.
5: Redfern Oval, bring it back.
4: We'll take a break, back with more.
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3: Full time in that Prime Minister's 13 game. Australia 60 over PNG 10. Ezra Mam scored a hat-trick of tries. 60 points to 10. Australia over PNG in the men's game. And earlier in the women's clash, Australia thumped PNG 66-6. But in the schoolboys, PNG beat Australia. So a great afternoon of rugby league in Port Moresby, where, of course, they'll have a rugby league team playing NRL action in a couple of years' time. Very, very exciting for PNG and the PNG Chiefs. A break for some news. Back with more.
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4: Good afternoon, I'm Sarah Wiedersane. Two people have been critically injured after a car struck a group of NRL fans during pre-grand final celebrations in Newcastle, north of Sydney. Another eight people have been taken to hospital with varying injuries. An 18-year-old P-plate driver has been arrested and is likely to be charged later today. New South Wales Assistant Police Commissioner Dave Waddell says tens of thousands of Newcastle Knights fans had been lining the streets when the incident happened.
5: Unfortunately, a young 18-year-old P-plater driving erratically has lost control of the vehicle and gone into the crowd. There was 10 people injured, all taken to John Hunter Hospital. We have a 5-year-old girl who has some very serious critical injuries, and we have a 67-year-old man with critical injuries.
4: Prime Minister Anthony Albanese has issued a statement saying his thoughts are with everyone injured or involved in the crash. Drivers could see some relief at the Bowser after G7 nations agreed to release 100 million barrels of emergency crude and diesel reserves into global markets. The emergency intervention is being made as conflict in the Middle East continues to hold crude oil prices above $100 a barrel. French President and G7 Chairman Emmanuel Macron says it's aimed at alleviating the pressure of supply uncertainties.
6: We agreed that there would be no export bans among G7 members, meaning there would be coordination and cooperation and no export prohibitions on any product category whatsoever.
4: That translation thanks to News 24. One Nation has officially kicked off the party's campaign for the upcoming 2026 Victorian state election. Brianna Eddy-Bowles reports from Melbourne.
7: It was a packed house at the Crown Conference Centre, where Federal Party leader Pauline Hanson and Victorian leader Warren Pickering met with standing ovations. One Nation publicly revealing their Victorian policy suite for the first time and revealing their full slate of candidates.
8: One Nation wants a state where businesses can grow and a government that doesn't waste your money.
7: The party is surging in popularity, recent polling revealing that Ms Hanson is now preferred Prime Minister in Queensland. Victoria, though, the only major state where One Nation is trailing both major parties. Outside the centre, an anti-racism counter-demonstration protesting the campaign launch. Brianna Eddy-Bowles reporting.
4: And the captain of a Fly Dubai plane stabbed on a flight to Israel has described how he fought for his life. He's spoken of the ordeal during a video call with the Indian Prime Minister, saying he knew he had to fight to save his passengers. Checking sport now, here's Troy Dodds.
9: Good afternoon. Knights coach Justin Holbrook says he wants his players to enjoy themselves when they take on the Roosters in tomorrow's grand final. The team is going through its final training session this afternoon after travelling to Sydney from Newcastle. Holbrook says they're not letting the pressure get to them.
10: I want them to enjoy all the extra parts that go with it because it works so hard to be there. Is it overwhelming? Not at all. We've played three tough finals games in all different circumstances and won them all and can't wait to play the Roosters tomorrow.
9: Still on league, and Australia has thrashed Papua New Guinea 60-10 in the PM's 13 match in Port Moresby. The Group 1 Epsom is about to be run in Sydney with Autumn Boy the favourite in a wide open affair. Earlier, Global Goal took out the Flight Stakes. Essendon came from behind to beat GWS 43-35 in the AFLW in Sydney. The Western Bulldogs lead St Kilda by 27 points at half time. There's two NBL matches to be played tonight. The Bullets play the Jack Jumpers, Melbourne United host the Taipans, and India 5 for 159 in the final of the Asian Games tournament against Pakistan. That's news and sport. I'm Troy Dodds.
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17: Sunday today, 29 for Rockhampton, Yeppoon 25, Gladstone 27, and Billawilla a top of 32 degrees.
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1: Welcome back. Next hour, the Continuous Call Team, as we do it from Panthers Penrith. Nice to see. I tell you what, this is probably one of the biggest crowds we've ever had for an outside broadcast.
2: Good turnout.
1: People everywhere, and everyone's having a great time. Young and old.
3: It's getting a bit loose. You know who's enjoying it the most?
1: Who?
3: Paddy.
1: Paddy.
3: Oh, he's loving it.
4: Doing some great stuff.
2: It's gone to another level.
3: Enthusiasm is out of this park.
5: My wife and daughter even turned up.
4: Where are they?
1: Where's Meeks?
3: Meeks over there.
1: Meeks!
5: Hey, Montana. That's my daughter, Montana.
1: Hello, Montana.
4: She's having an Aperol spritz.
5: And that's...
3: Who's that guy? Yeah,
5: Dylan, her boyfriend.
1: Oh, he's going to
2: forgot his name. Yeah. was that going to be an old mate? No, champion, buddy.
5: Well, that's buddy. That's Craig's own son.
3: Oh, really?
5: Yeah.
1: I'll tell you what, Dylan, you've made an impact on MG. Welcome back, everyone. Nice to see you all. Hey, on a serious note, because we always leave this to the end, boys, we've had a lot of fun this year on Saturdays and Sundays and Friday nights, Piggy as well, and... You know, this is the 40th year of the Continuous Call Team, and what a lot of people stop me and say, MG, Daryl, Josh and Piggy, is that there's a lot of, let's call it for what it is, there's a lot of shit going on in the world at the moment, and there's a lot of people under enormous pressure, cost of living pressure and everything else.
5: Yep.
1: But on Friday night, Saturday and Sunday, they can turn the radio on and just listen to us talk absolute rubbish with a little bit of football thrown in, and a lot of people... 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A big thank you to our management team, of course, headed up by Tom, Greg and Luke. And our sponsors. We can't do it without a long list of sponsors headed up by McDonald's, Harvey Norman. There's a long list and we'll run you through them all tomorrow. But MG, you've been a breath of fresh air for us again this year on the Continuous Call Team. And 40 years, it's an institution in rugby league. And we come to work, we're all mates and we have a lot of fun.
5: I think that's what attracts us all to what we do, the radio. I know when I first retired and I had a little dabble into it, I thought, you know what, I love the immediacy of it. Straight away, if you did something on the radio that people liked or didn't like, they'd tell you. And I like that. I like being transparent. I like being an open book. And I love the fact that you can help so many people in what we do. It's a fantastic opportunity, and what a job we've got.
1: And Darryl, you've been doing it brilliantly for decades, my friend.
3: Yeah, I'd agree with that, Levy. It's not that hard, you know. It really isn't that hard, is it? I mean, let me put it to you quite bluntly. I do no preparation. I know that'll surprise a lot of people, but zero preparation and just bounce off you blokes. It's fantastic. It's a great... Mate, I've earned a quid out of this for 20-something years now.
1: Yeah.
3: You know, it's basically since I retired.
5: Yeah.
3: You know, throw in the outstanding stuff I've done on television as well. You know, it's just a great career I've had.
5: If you don't say so yourself.
1: Well,
4: I'll wait for a sniff.
1: Yeah,
4: there.
1: Yeah. Where's the sniff?
2: How did thanking everyone turn into a...
3: I'm not thanking everyone.
1: Darryl, out of interest, are you going to consult those nearest and dearest to you tomorrow?
3: Yes, I am. I may have already been doing that.
1: Josh, you've had another big year, and I think Josh has come out of his shell this year.
2: It's been a big year.
5: I think the podcast has brought it out of him. I think the podcast has been great for him.
2: Yeah. Hard hitting.
4: Well, at the start of the year, I had to say a couple of extra words here and there. It's just trickled on from that. But no, I love coming to work on Fridays, Saturdays, and can't believe I get to do this for a job. Like Big Man said, we do little to none preparation. We come in and we talk every now and again about the football, but we just have fun with each other and we bounce off each other. And the good thing is, like age separates us by several years for some of us, but we're all mates. We all get on. And it's thoroughly enjoyable to come to work to. So,
3: you know what Josh said to me today? He said to me, I've had a shave today. Do you think I look younger? And the answer to that is yes. I said yes to him. I think he looks younger. He's lost. Well, how much have you lost?
2: Where are you looking?
3: I'm looking at his crutch.
2: Where were you looking?
1: How short are your shorts, by
4: the way?
1: They're
4: very short. Yeah.
1: What's going on there?
4: Yeah. Well, when you've got nice quads, you show them off.
3: I like this part of your body, that muscly bit there just above your knee.
5: That's called the quad.
4: Yeah.
3: Is it?
4: Yeah.
1: What about you, Peg? I'd say this about Piggy. He comes up from Shell Harbour every weekend, yep. and he's combined that with his Dragons duties as recruitment manager, where the five-year plan is just getting started.
2: Just in the first year.
1: But we've worked together for a long time, and you know, if Piggy wasn't here with you blokes, I wouldn't do it, because it's, you know, we've got a great friendship, and you know, we get on well, and I've enjoyed calling the footy with you again this year, and mate, you're fun to work with, and the listeners love you as well.
2: Yeah, it's been great, and all the new additions this year, and we've had some new boys come along. It's been great, and you're right, like. We all get along. We all have a lot of fun. That's the main thing.
5: It's so important.
2: You're driving up here, and especially for me, I'm driving up. I'm driving an hour and a half. You're coming up knowing you're going to have a good laugh and you're going to enjoy yourself in the afternoon, and then you drive home. And why would you do anything else?
1: Yeah.
4: You know, the funniest thing is, though, like when you get home and
2: the wives.
4: What did you talk about?
5: Yeah. I can't remember.
4: I don't even know what we talked about.
5: She goes, oh, sure. You must have talked about something.
4: About the temperature of sausages.
1: And you know what? I've usually got four sprays in me a year at you blokes when you're on your phone or you've done nothing. I can't remember once I've sprayed.
2: I've had one or two this year.
5: No, remember. What about off staff people?
1: They're very important.
2: What about when the gear breaks down?
5: Yeah.
1: Ladies and gentlemen, can you put your hands together for Harry?
5: Harry!
4: He's our man.
1: He's been here since 6 o'clock this morning. He'll leave tonight at 10 after he's had a couple of slaps on the pokies.
5: He loves the pokies.
1: Gets on the drink.
4: He only does it twice a year when we go to Vegas and when we go to Panthers.
1: And Andrew over here, our producer, who puts the show together. Well done, Andrew. You've had another big year as
2: great
1: well.
2: Work.
1: Michaela on social media.
5: Junior Mac.
1: She's turned us into social. People come up to me and say, Levy, I see you on TikTok. Yep. I said, I don't even know what it is. Mm-hmm. So, Michaela, thank you for that. Patty over here, the Ginger Ninja, we call him. He's been brilliant. Luke's floating around. All of the team, all of the extended staff. And well done again to Mike and One Iron, who host the show on Sunday and certainly lighten the load on me with everything else I've got going on.
5: Who are you calling in here? Autumn.
1: Is this the
5: Autumn
1: Epsom?
4: No, it's not going to win.
1: Right down the outside's going to win.
2: Oh.
5: Who's that?
2: We'll That's find the out. 16.
1: That's the 16.
2: Hey! Bono tipped it to me. $16.
5: Wow, Bono.
1: Bono.
2: Perfumer, surely.
1: Bono, am I invisible over here?
2: That's not it.
4: Well, I paid $32. God's not 16.
5: Window. God's window.
2: No, it's
5: God's
2: not window. What I back. No.
1: He's got off early.
2: I thought it was it.
5: Is that disappointing?
2: Oh, yes, that's very disappointing.
5: $32. Wow.
1: Hey, boys, while we're steaming on here, I've got something I'd like to throw at you.
5: Yep, please.
1: I just had a message from somebody. Mark, can you raise this with the team and your listeners? I know that when elderly people fall over, it's described as having a fall, but at what age? I need a decisive answer, please. And while I'm at it, the Bureau of Meteorology, what's the difference between partly cloudy and sunny periods? These are the pressing questions I'm going to tackle when I appear on the radio in the not-too-distant future. So, Daryl, I might go to you first and foremost.
5: Is that Clinton Maynard?
1: No, it's Luke Boner. Luke Boner.
4: I thought it was Spiro.
5: Lukey Boner.
1: Elderly
5: is he on our station?
1: When elderly people fall over, it's described as having a fall, but at what age? What age do you have a fall rather than you just fall over?
5: It's a very good question.
2: Your 60s.
5: I'd say 70s. I don't know. There's 16, did you say?
2: I was on the 12.
5: Oh, sorry.
2: No,
5: you know what, Levy, that's a very difficult question, but
1: I don't know the answer.
5: I don't know the answer.
1: And as for the Bureau of Meteorology, it's the only joint you can get a job, fail spectacularly, and hold on to you. Although we've got a Prime Minister that's doing that at the moment.
2: Ooh,
4: save that for Monday and Friday.
5: Save that for weekends, Levy.
2: And you're having a holiday.
5: On weekdays.
1: Anyone think he's doing a good job, Albo, in the room?
2: No, Levy.
5: Yeah. Put your hand up if you think so.
1: God's window.
2: No, Flying Destiny. My horse is racing next.
1: Oh, really?
5: Okay, Piggy's horse is next in Brisbane.
1: Where at?
2: Eagle Farm, race 9.
1: Is it a chance?
2: Each way. Have a crack.
5: What price is it? $9.
2: It's blown out now. I think it's tens or 12.
5: Get on
2: or something.
5: Again.
1: So it's not worth.
2: It's first up.
4: It did that last time, not worth
1: taking live. I can't read your hat out on air because it's got a naughty word in it, but nice to see you. Yeah. Thank you very much.
5: It's crookwall.
1: It says, what an effing show. Thank you very much.
2: All right, it's $27.
5: $23.
2: It's 27 now.
1: Yeah, well, we won't take it live then if it's no chance. Is it a chance?
2: I don't know. It always surprises us.
5: That's right.
1: You know what he's doing, MG.
5: Can you just say that again?
2: It always surprises us.
1: Myself, MG, and Piggy have had a podcast this year, mark my words, And, you know, Piggy's got all the good oil coming out of St. George Illawarra. And, MG, like, he turns up.
5: Yep.
1: He says, what about the Dragons are signing this bloke, this bloke, this? Then we go on the podcast and we try and lead him into it. Gives us nothing.
2: I know nothing. I don't know anything. I yeah. just He's, pretend I know
1: nothing.
5: We should be calling him Schultzy from...
1: I know nothing.
5: because so this, every time he tells us something, in the next day, in the next day of the paper, it's yeah. headline news.
3: $31 now flying destiny.
2: Ooh. Jeez.
3: Got to yeah. back it.
5: Got to back it.
2: I'm going to have something on it.
5: Everyone in here should make it shorter.
1: 131873 is the number, 2GB.com. Can you shout out how much you all weigh? What's J-Muzz tipping the scales at these days? Well, he is looking good.
4: 95 kilos.
1: Jeez, that's all right.
4: That was my playing weight in 2009.
1: And what do you put that down to? Just a good diet or?
4: Training hard. Yep. Yeah. No drinking. In season.
1: Turn it up. Turn it up.
4: Only drinking days ending in Y. Oh.
3: Yes. Who asked us how heavy we are anyway? I'm 125. I've lost a bit of weight. Yeah. Milfrist is 124.
5: I'm 112.
6: How long
3: what are you, Pig?
1: This is called multitasking.
6: 102.
3: Levy?
6: 102.
1: I wouldn't have a clue.
3: You lost 7 kilos or something.
1: Yeah, I have lost a little bit.
5: Maybe high 119s, I think.
4: High 119s, 119.9 as opposed to 119.2.
1: I gave up stepping on the scales a long time ago. I don't have time to do that. Nah,
5: you're too busy, mate.
3: It's not that hard.
1: They're moving into the gates here at Eagle Farm over the 1,000 metres, Flying Destiny. Off the back
3: what
1: of
3: number is it?
1: Well, Darren Flindell's call earlier. Number there's a few two, people suggesting he's been on the drink. So I think David Fowler calls the races these days in Brisbane. So the last one is locked away. Let's take you courtesy of Sky to Eagle Farm. Good luck to Piggy Riddell, Flying Destiny. They're about to jump over the 1,000 metres. Race 9 at the farm.
7: All set. Racing. Milton Miss as usual, pinged out at the start, led clearly. Steady, ready, away into second position. Fleetwood third, then Flying Destiny. The riding Band of Brothers forward. It's four wide early. Polyglot midfield, the fence in Petticoat, Town Crier, Durover and Zubaby. 700 left to run. Milton Miss and Steady, ready are controlling. Band of Brothers up in third, but he's off the track. Polyglot sliding along the rail to be fourth. Fleetwood in a handy fifth as they approach the turn. Then Flying Destiny, Durover, Town Crier, third last, strung up in track. Then Petticoat and Zubaby, they wheel for home. Short of 400 left to run. Steady, ready at Moolah Miss. They're in a dead set duel for the moment. Polyglot getting up on the inside. Fleetwood emerging. Band of Brothers was out wider in Town Crier, trying to make some ground. Moolah Miss with a lightweight is trying to grip on. Steady, ready can't get it as yet. Then Fleetwood. Moolah Miss with 50 metres to go is in front. Coming hard on the outside. Fleetwood. Moolah Miss is too good. Moolah Miss won. Beat home either Polyglot, Town Crier.
1: No
7: or
1: joy
7: Fleetwood.
1: For Piggy. You're in a nice second last.
2: No, it was no good.
1: No good.
2: No, no good this time. That's know. Okay.
5: Can't win them all, baby.
3: Exactly. Been a good horse for you, Pig.
2: It's been a great horse for us, but that's only its first start, and Friedman thought it was a little short the 1,000, so hopefully next start or the one after.
3: If it was 1,200, it would have run last.
1: Graham's over here. Graham's over here. He just texted me. He said, Piggy owes me 20. 131873, the number, 2GB.com. Just off the back of what we were talking about earlier, Haymark and boys, from a bloke that struggled the last few years with mental illness, I look forward to my weekends on the mower listening to you blokes dribble. Thank you for keeping us entertained and making us laugh. I'm going to miss you blokes over the summer. Piggy's a legend. Go the Dragons in 2027 from Nathan listening to us in Sydney. Thank you, Nathan. Hope you're doing all right, mate. And a couple of people saying, Mark, with the two Murrays not on air from next week, who is replacing them? Well, I'm delighted to say that Trent Nikolic will be entertaining you and keeping you informed on Saturdays and Sundays.
5: Nice.
1: In the afternoons. He's a terrific broadcaster and, most importantly, a wonderful fella.
5: Champion
1: so,
5: bloke.
1: We wish him all the best in the off-season. 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
1: 131873 is the number. There's James, who's been a regular listener and one of the great cab drivers out here. Mr. Glenn Denning, nice to see you, buddy. Thank you for coming down. Has everybody filled out their tickets for the grand final double pass?
3: Ooh.
1: If you haven't, you've got to come over and see Paddy and fill out a form and put it into the barrel, because I think they'll be drawing it at 5 o'clock for those in the room. So for all those people that have come down to Panthers, if you haven't already filled out a slip to go into the draw to win the double pass to the grand final, fill that out and send it and put it into the barrel, because I don't know about you boys, but I can't remember a grand final that I've had more people ring me asking for tickets.
3: Unbelievable.
1: Crazy.
3: Unbelievable. Mate, it's like complete underdogs.
2: Yeah.
3: No, it is. It's a great
2: story.
3: It's the
2: story. Tale, isn't it? Yeah.
3: It is the tale.
2: Story.
3: I'm with Levy. I think they can win.
2: Mm.
3: I do.
2: No doubt.
3: It's going to be a great game. What they dished up last week was just incredible.
2: It was heroic.
3: And, against Penrith, and I know we're in Penrith territory here, but 12 against 13, yeah. They're down by 8 at half time and they win the game.
2: Yeah.
3: It's incredible.
4: Oh, look, I worry about their hooker, obviously, Crossland being out of the game.
3: Yeah, it's massive.
4: And he was their Danny Badiris medalist. He made their most tackles. Against the Warriors, they won that game purely off a couple of little things that Crossland did, diving loose balls at crucial times. And they got Harrison Gray in there. They got young Diesel Hagen, who hasn't ever played a game of football. He may come onto the bench, but I just think they're going to miss him too much, and that bench rotation has to suffer because of it.
2: You know what I love about it? The fact that in 97, when they won it, they were massive underdogs. Yeah. No one gave them a chance. When they played in 2001,
4: same thing.
2: Again, Parramatta were the best team all year.
3: Unbeaten,
2: Parramatta broke all the records in 2001. They came down the highway and they won.
4: They're 2-2 in grand final.
2: That's why it's such a great story. And
3: I think they led 24-0 in that game too, that grand final.
2: They were. Yep.
5: Well, conversely, Trent Robinson hasn't lost the grand final with the Roosters either. He's had 3 from 3. So he's going for 4 from 4 tomorrow.
1: I know there's obviously the Cinderella fairy tale story with the Knights, but to flip the script, Daly Cherry Evans started his career with a comp and a premiership win.
5: Yeah.
1: If he was to finish it at the Roosters before he goes to the Super League, you would have played him at rep level.
4: I went on tour with Daly in 2011 when he'd just come off winning a comp, so I spent plenty of time with him, and he's you know, a great fella off the field. He's very different to what you see on camera as to what you see off the field. But, you know, there's been so much pressure on him this year. Like, it's
5: so
4: similar
5: much
4: to when Cooper Cronk went across there. He's been bought there to win the McComb.
5: Yep.
4: And he's had to deal with that pressure all year. So, like, for them to even make the grand final with all that pressure on his shoulders, I think he's done a wonderful job this year, and he'll play a starring role in their side if they win.
3: I don't know him, but I bumped into him one day. I took a kangaroo tour over to England, I don't know, 8 years ago or something like that, and he was in the squad. You might have been in the squad, I'm not sure. And anyway, I bumped him one day just walking down the street, he said, "Look, where are you staying?" And I said, "I can't remember where it was," but I told him. And he said, "You've got a tour group over here, haven't you?" I said, "Yeah, I have." He said, "Look, I'll drop around a bag full of tracksuits, Australian tracksuits." And, mate, I reckon there was about five or six of them in there.
4: Yep.
3: He dropped them round and just gave them to the punters.
4: A few of us gave them to the groups for free. Gal sold all of his.
5: That's right.
4: Gal sold all of his.
5: Gal openly says that. He said, "Well, why not? I'll get money for it." Yeah. I think I might have done the same in 1990.
3: How many tracksuits do you get?
5: Oh, depends if you've got the key to the manager's room.
2: You wouldn't have needed the key.
5: Oh, look out there, Liz.
1: Well, boys, on the way to the break, Jamie Lechner back in the studio who puts together our openers. He's put together a little two-minute teaser for the grand final tomorrow.
5: Jimmy's a champion.
1: So on the way to the break, let's get ourselves primed and ready for what will be, I think, a great grand final as the Roosters take on the Newcastle Knights tomorrow night on the continuous call team at a Core Stadium.
0: The 2026 NRL season all comes down to this.
13: You better strap yourselves in, ladies and gentlemen. This is going right down to the wire.
0: After witnessing one of the greatest ever preliminary finals matches,
14: the Newcastle Knights, they played a man down for 44 minutes, and Sandon Smith has just sent them through to the big death star. Oh my God, God.
0: Our two remaining teams ready themselves for battle. The Newcastle Knights stand on the precipice of history.
13: Have a look at this from the Knights. They've come to play in front of the faithful tonight.
0: Not since 1934 has an Australian rugby league team gone from wooden spooners to grand final champions. Now, after defeating the league's top two teams in their finals run.
14: And Dom Young scores! Oh, that was a power set for the Newcastle Knights.
0: This squad of quiet achievers is one win away

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0: the Sydney Roosters have belted their way through weeks 2 and 3 with dominant victories.
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7: Welcome back, Continuous Call Team from Panthers Penrith. Mark Levy, Mark Riddell, Josh Morris, Daryl Broman and Mark Geyer. I've just had a statement from the Newcastle Knights. Their CEO, Peter Parr, who I spoke to earlier this week at McDonald Jones Stadium, expressing deep concern and support for those impacted by the incident at Wallsend this morning. Our thoughts and prayers are first and foremost with everyone who's been injured, their families and loved ones, and everyone who witnessed what occurred this morning. What was meant to be a special morning for our community. Thousands of Novocastrians coming together to farewell our team and show their support ahead of the grand final has understandably turned into a distressing morning. We want to thank our incredible fans for the passion and support they showed our team this morning. The scenes across Newcastle demonstrated once again what this football club means to our community. I want to particularly acknowledge the extraordinary response of our first responders, the speed and professionalism of police, ambulance and all emergency services. We also extend our deepest thanks to the doctors, nurses and entire team at John Hunter Hospital who are caring for those injured. I'd also like to personally acknowledge Mal Lanyon, the Police Commissioner, for his leadership and support. Newcastle is a strong community. We've seen that strength throughout this week and today we need to draw on it again with compassion, care and support for those who need it most. He's a really, really good fellow, Peter Parr, and that's a beautiful statement. So thank you to the club for sending that through. And let's bring in one of the assistant coaches, Brett White. We'll talk more footy with him, but I do need to ask him about what happened this morning. The assistant coach, he's on the line. G'day, Brett.
8: G'day, guys. How are we?
7: Mate, really well. And look, I'm sure you and the players are now all aware of what happened this morning. I'll just ask you one about this and then we'll get on to the game itself. But look, you know what the team means to the town. And so many people turned out to farewell you guys as you were leaving to Newcastle to get down to Sydney. And then the most unimaginable thing happened this morning. And I'm sure those who have been caught up in this are certainly on the thoughts, in the thoughts of the players and the coaching staff as you prepare for the grand final tomorrow.
8: Yeah, it's such an unfortunate thing that there's estimated 100,000 people turned up to line the streets of Newcastle, and unfortunately with the incident that happened, as a club, our thoughts and prayers are with those people. And the best thing we can do as a team is focus on our performance tomorrow and get that right on the field, because we know how much that means to the community to do that. So that's how we can give back to the community. The club has such a great connection with the town and its community, and likewise. And so we really need to do our part now and get that performance tomorrow.
7: Brett, I was lucky enough to come up there to your open training session. I was broadcasting the morning show, and I was driving home with one of my producers, and I genuinely said to him, I said, I don't think I've ever experienced anything like it. And I never played first grade football, mate, but I'm just thinking about these players who have seen the town turn out everywhere they go, whether it's buying a coffee or going down to the beach for a swim, the entire joint's behind them. That's surely going to give them a huge lift tomorrow as you take on a champion team in the Roosters.
8: Mate, I've been to a number of grand finals with Melbourne. I was with Canberra in 2019 grand final week. I thought that was pretty special, but nothing as compared to this week in Newcastle. Like, we've got shops and houses that are painted red and blue everywhere. There's, you know, every second or third house has streamers and balloons out the front. It's just such a energy up there at the moment. The people are really enjoying it. As you said, the about 12,000 people turned up to an open training session. I was lucky enough today on the drive out. I reckon I had the best seat on the bus. I was right next to Denny Bedirus, and mate, a number of times he bumped me and showed me his arm. He had goosebumps all over his arm. He kept rubbing it. He just said, "I can't believe this. I can't believe this. What it's done for the community." So a really special a day or a whole week for the people in Newcastle.
9: Yeah, Whitey, I want to take you back about 6 weeks ago, because I reckon that could have been, you know, one of the turning points in your season. You go over to New Zealand, you lose Saifidi early in the game, you play the Warriors, who were red hot at that stage with 12 players, and almost beat them. From that moment on, your side, it looks like the belief under Justin went to another level, and you've had to deal with adversity this whole final series. And was that a catalyst for the back end of this season?
8: Yeah, that was a really important game for us over there. 67 minutes with a man down, that we come away from that and we looked at it, and our processes with having a man short in the defensive line and how we needed to work that, and the lessons we learned, the confidence we took from it to be able to do that. We looked at that game and really believed that we could have won it. So lo and behold, last weekend when we went into that situation again, it's amazing how calm the boys were. They knew their roles, what they had to do, crystal clear. And it's hard in those big games, as you know, especially with a young team. Again, this week's another one of those weeks where so much goes on. It actually feels like it's Vegas week again. I remember having a chat to you guys over in Vegas, and there was a lot going on. You have the fan fest over there, and it's almost like you've won the grand final before you've even played it. And it's been a bit like that this week, but one thing that's been great about this group is, you know, come the end of the week, they really zero into the roles that are important once we get out on that field.
10: Mate, tell us a little bit about Kalyn Ponga. Like, I think we've all loved Kalyn Ponga as a footballer, but I think he's gone to a new level with the captaincy, and I think also the fact that he's had a pretty injury-free season, particularly the latter part of the season. He's developed into one of the great players in our game and leaders.
8: Yeah, I think Justin's coaching style with Kalyn's really helped him. He hasn't, you know, he's just asking him to be himself and lead the way he'd lead. It's on and off the field. He's like, you're right, he has been able to be out there majority of the season and play week to week, and the confidence group has grown around him, as well as the other leaders around him. The guys that really nail their effort areas, Phoenix Crossland, Matty Croker through the middle, they've been a real support for Kalyn as well.
11: Hey, Whitey, the defence of the Knights conceded 10 points, I think, against South, 10 points against the Warriors, 14 points against Penrith. That defence, that's going to have to be on again tomorrow against the Roosters.
8: Yeah, it certainly is, and how much effort that goes into that. It's funny looking at some of the stats through the week that, you know, this year, this season, we've had to do the most tackles on our try line, defending our try line. So we've done a lot of work on that. We feel that we're really well prepared in that area and got a lot of confidence to defend our line. So we want to get our attack on, our defence on, and they look after each other and really go after the game.
12: Hey, Whitey, is it true that Titsy got you and other assistant coaches to live under the same roof pre-season?
8: Yeah, we actually... Yeah, myself and Stephen Hales, other assistant that looks after the tack, when we first got the jobs, he said we're going to go and all live together, and the club actually got us an Airbnb in Newcastle, and the three of us lived together and worked together. And I'd never met Halsey before I moved in with him, and next minute we're working and living together, and the mateships grew, the friendships, and as you know, when you really enjoy where you work and what you're doing and the people around, the energy comes off that, and thankfully, our game styles come off that, and a lot of energy and a lot of effort has gone into it.
12: Yeah, it's brilliant. Well done.
7: Get me fired up, Brett, the way you've spoken over the last 10 minutes, mate. Well done. You've been played a big part in the success of the Knights this year. Good luck tomorrow in the biggest game of the year. And, you've got a whole town behind you, and I have no doubt that you'll have the team primed and ready to go come 7:30 tomorrow night. Thanks for joining us, mate. I know it's chaos this week and there's a lot of commitments, but we really appreciate your time, as do the listeners. Thanks so much.
8: Thanks, guys.
7: Well done. Brett White, the assistant coach of the Newcastle Knights. Jeez, he's a good talker, isn't he?
12: Good lad.
9: Good fella too.
12: Wow.
9: Yeah. Whitey. Good man, Whitey.
12: Coach in waiting. First grade coach in waiting.
13: He'll get his chance eventually, Whitey.
7: Yeah. Good on him. Yeah. He spoke remarkably.
9: I think when he was up at Gold Coast too, he had a run-in with a bike. I think he may have taken a purse or something. He broke into somewhere and he actually stopped him.
12: He thwarted a robbery. Yeah,
9: and choked him out.
12: Oh, did he? Yeah. He thwarted a robbery.
7: You know what? No wonder they're into the grand final then. We'll take a break. Back with more continuous call time.
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7: Just before we get to another highlight, we've got a significant storm rolling over Sydney at the moment. I'm getting reports of pea-sized hail down in the Sutherland Shire. A few people saying the radio has gone static. That'd be because of our transmitter site, and we've lost the satellite signal here on the Fox monitors, I notice, at Panthers. So there's a storm rolling through. If you're experiencing hail where you are, let's put Hannah to work on the phones back in the studio.
12: Stephen Hales.
7: 131873, the number. Have you got some hail where you are, and where's this storm up to? I'm in sort of down in the bottom bar of Panthers League, so I can't really see outside at the moment.
12: Well,
7: so
12: it's come over dark outside.
7: We'll let you tell us.
10: How do you know it's come over dark outside?
12: Look, it's only 5 o'clock, and usually this time of day it's
9: No, come the on. Lights are on.
7: Well, you know what's interesting? This is how good
10: you are an idiot.
7: This is how good punting is, right?
10: Yeah.
7: We've lost every other TV in the pub except Sky Channel. So if you want to get a bet on your sweet, if you want to watch the rugby league or the motor race or anything else, you're stuck.
10: Pop-boom.
7: Oh, hang on.
10: I'll put the mocker on
7: it. I'll put the mocker on it. Oh, no.
10: Let's hope the power doesn't go out. Oh. How are we going to entertain
7: the
10: fans?
7: Yes, we're back. Yay.
10: I'm jumping the bar.
7: In the meantime, we decided to turn back time and ask our listeners to give us their best attempt at yodeling along with the boys earlier this year. Oh. Here's another Continuous Call Team highlight.
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7: 131873. We want you to ring up and have a crack at yodeling. You can make up your own song. You can simply repeat old lady, old lady, old lady. Before we go to calls, I'm challenging you all to give me a little yodel. MG, go.
20: Yodel, yodel, Louie.
7: Beautiful. And Daryl.
20: My lady, old lady, old lady.
9: Old lady, old lady, old lady.
7: Brilliant. All right, let's go. Sarah's at Mossman. Hello, Sarah.
21: Hi, guys.
7: Oh. You ready to yodel?
15: All right, let's go.
12: Serious.
21: Here we go. I went to the footy stadium with my new guy. He said, are you hungry? I said, I'll have a pie. When he found out they were $10, he started to cry. And it sounded like, ooly, ooly, ooly, ooly, ooly, ooly,
9: ooly. Oh, pretty good.
10: That's 8 out of 10.
9: Yeah,
10: that's
9: I'm with you, big one. I give that an 8.
12: That is a great start.
7: Hayden on the Central Coast. Hello, Hayden.
22: Hello.
12: Hey, she.
7: You know, how old are you, Hayden?
22: I'm 13 years old.
7: All right, Hayden.
12: Let's go,
7: off
12: buddy.
7: Off you go, buddy.
22: There once was a man at the footy, and he went, yole, yole, hee-hoo. Time at the footy, yole, yole, hee-hoo. It was a great time, yole, yole, yole, you.
7: Oh, yeah. Well done.
10: Well, you're an equal leader.
7: Well
10: done. I like that.
12: Well done, Hayden.
10: Good on you, mate, for having a go.
7: Equal leader. We've only taken two calls.
10: Yeah, well, both being
9: both
10: good,
9: strong.
10: Mate.
12: Can't separate them.
7: David's in Brisbane Valley. Hello, David.
23: How you going, guys?
7: Good, mate.
9: Good, mate.
23: This one just popped into my head, so I'll give it the best crack, eh?
7: Yeah,
10: yeah, good work, Todd.
23: Yodelay, yodelay, yodelay, yodelay, yodelay, followed by the Warren and the J-Mo show.
7: Very good.
9: Not bad.
10: This is tough. We're going to need more than one.
7: There were some lyrics in that, too.
10: You need a bigger boat.
12: The equal leaders.
7: All right, I'm prepared to take two more, boys. All right, we'll take two more.
9: I've got 3 8s at the moment.
10: I have, so.
7: It's up to you to pick.
9: All right.
7: Let's keep going. Kathleen is at Harvey Bay. Hello, Kathleen.
24: Hello, how are you?
7: Good, thank you. You'd like to have a crack at yodeling?
24: I'd like to, but I don't know how I'm going to follow up these guys now, but have a go.
12: Be confident.
7: Don't underestimate yourself.
10: You're a Queenslander.
24: I am, and Mum put me up to this, so if I fail miserably, it's her fault.
12: Okay. Come on, Kath.
24: Okay. High in the hill with a lonely god, a little, little, little, little.
10: Oh, wow!
7: Wow.
9: We've got a new leader.
7: New leader.
10: Great work, Kathleen. That's
9: 10
10: brilliant.
9: Out of 10.
7: Wow. Oh, brilliant.
10: Are you going to put someone, you still got someone up your sleeve, Levy?
7: No, I've got one left.
9: One more.
7: I've got one left.
12: I don't think we can top that.
7: Mate, the board, if I hang up on all these people, the board will light up again because there's people just waiting in the wings to have a crack. Kurt in Blaney. Hello, Kurt.
25: Hello, mate. How you doing?
7: Good, buddy.
12: Blaney, good spot.
7: You want to have a crack?
25: Oh, lady, oh, lady, oh, hoo. Oh, lady, oh, lady, oh, hoo. Oh, lady, oh, lady, oh, lady, oh, lady, oh, lady,
10: mate,
9: it was good.
7: All right. All right, need a winner.
9: Kathleen.
10: Yep.
9: Everyone's happy with Kathleen.
10: Agree.
9: But before we go, Levy, we need one more time
10: from Kathleen.
7: All right, Kathleen.
9: Let's go, Kathleen.
7: Just to get yourself over the line to win the jersey, take it away.
9: Oh, no, that's outstanding.
10: We're not
9: well
10: ready.
7: Done. Oh, brilliant. Brilliant. That was very good.
10: You know, there were five of the best yodelers if there was five of them of all time.
7: Yes. I don't even know how we got onto that.
10: Who won? Was it the last lady or the second last?
7: Last
10: second
7: lady.
10: Second last lady. They were both good, weren't they?
7: Very, very good.
11: about the dessert?
12: I'm right, I've got to drive.
10: Is that a banana? That looks like a Big Mom banana.
12: It is a banana.
7: Let me just go through. So Louise has looked after us, right? So let me take you through it. So we started the day with the sliders from Alexander's. Very, very nice. We had
12: little burgers.
7: Chicken Caesar sliders and the like cheeseburgers. Then we went to the pizzas from the backyard kitchen. So they'll be available on game day and grand final day tomorrow.
12: Yes.
7: Then we went to the Tomahawk from Kelly's Bar and Kitchen, modern Australian dining here at Panthers. What about the specials? So you get two for $30 Mondays to Thursday. What would you eat at home and you get two for $30? You come down here.
12: That's really good.
7: Monday you can have a burger, Tuesday rump steak, Wednesday barramundi, Thursday chicken schnitzel. And this is Alexander's dessert platter. What do you reckon, Daryl?
12: Pretty good. I'm not sure. What did you have, mate?
9: They're bananas. Well, that's a banana.
12: I don't know what this is. Give us a taste test.
9: It's an oyster. It's pretty good.
10: Just eat it. What is it?
9: I don't know.
10: I mean, you don't know.
9: I think it's apple.
7: Jesus, apple. That looks very nice. Biggie, you've been very disciplined today. You've got four packets of Tim Tams in front of you on a dessert platter.
12: He's taking them all home.
7: And I'm so proud of you.
12: He's got an hour and a half drive.
7: Yeah. You've had messages from your family. The weather's not too well down there.
11: No, don't throw me under the bus. I text my family group chat, and I said, I've just heard the weather's no good. Are you guys all sweet? Hearing there's storms. My young bloke just wrote, S-H-I-T.
10: How old is
11: he? 15.
7: You know what? It's short, but it's effective.
12: Well, good chat, Dad.
11: Yeah, well done. All I got from him. Yeah.
7: Let me bring in Wayne in Menai. I think he's got hail down in the Shire. Wayne, what's happening in your neck of the woods, mate?
1: G'day, Louie. How you going?
7: Yeah, good, thank you, mate.
1: We just had hail about 20 minutes ago, and it was sized by a little 5 cent. And it'll last about 3 minutes.
7: Okay. Well, it's. I was just having a look at the rain radar on the Bureau of Meteorology website, and I don't profess to be an expert on weather, but there's a bits of red and black, which is not good.
9: Lasted 3 minutes. You can do a bit of damage in 3 minutes.
7: 1-3-1-8-7.
10: Well, that's what you told me in the past. How many kids you got?
7: Yeah, three.
9: 1 minute each.
12: Best minute of your life.
10: That's all you need. Is that going to satisfy?
7: We're off to a break. Back with more.
10: Right.
2: 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The 4RO Perry's IGA Secret Sound. Thanks to Perry's IGA, Dean Street, Wandle and Yeppoon. 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
5: Yeah, pouring at the moment in Mount Druid. Big storm, thunder, lightning, heavy rain from Julia. Thank you, Tiffy. Yes, my birthday tomorrow. Thank you very much. She's called me Honey Bunch. Thank you, Tiffy. That's very kind of you.
6: Honey Bunch.
7: Tiffy likes you a lot.
5: She does. We love Tiffy. She's
7: Did you say
5: it's
7: Tiffy's birthday tomorrow as well?
5: No, no. Just yours. My one today, tomorrow.
7: And how old are you? Say 50.
5: 42. Okay. 42. Hello,
7: Happy
5: champions. Thank you, mate. We just got absolutely smashed with massive rain and pea-sized hail in Illawong. Hopefully nothing to damage mine or the missus' car. Don't both the Knights and Roosters have the same colours, despite the fact the Knights have grey and the Roosters have yellow? Well, there'll be a definition made between... well, there'll be a difference anyway between the two teams tomorrow, from a caller's perspective, I hope so.
7: Well, there's no white in the Knights, is there?
5: Yeah, they have a jersey that's got some more.
6: Yeah.
7: Oh, do they?
6: Yeah. I'm sure they've rectified that.
5: I'd say the Roosters will probably wear their predominantly blue jumper, the darker blue one.
6: Yep.
8: Yeah, I think they will too. Yeah.
5: Anyway,
6: they'll be right.
5: See what happens tomorrow, but there won't be a clash. And so we'll have it all covered for you. NRLW, and then of course the NRL tomorrow night between the Roosters and Newcastle. If you haven't already filled in the slips, make sure you fill them in for the grand final tickets. Jason's down the back. Thank you, Jason, for having us. He's on the phone. Yeah. Look at him.
8: He's
5: doing all the high level discussions.
7: Good work, Jason.
5: He's ordering more beer because the place is packed. I mean, he's all over it, our man, Jace. Thank you very much, Jason. And Nicole, too, by the
8: way. Just fill in your tickets because Paddy's sitting over there doing nothing and he really loves working hard. So he's the bloke with the glasses and the black hat on, 2GB hat. Just fill out more tickets for him.
5: And if you want a history of Leichhardt Oval, don't ask him. It'll be a punish. We'll take a break and come back with more.
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1: 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Thanks to Cocoa Brew. 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
2: For all those people here at Panthers, we're about to draw the grand final tickets. We'll leave that to Luke and Patty over to the right. On the way to the news, though, a small tornado has ripped through Ulla Dulla, about 230 kilometres south of Sydney. There's vision doing the rounds on social media. It died down within 90 seconds, but wind gusts were recorded up to 98 kilometres per hour. So there's been some dramas down on the south coast of New South Wales. And we've also got a quick shout-out to Renee and her husband down in front of us. Nice to see you guys. Your daughter's been in touch. News is next.
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3: Good afternoon, I'm Sarah Wiedersane. The New South Wales Police Minister is pleading with motorists to drive safely after a car crashed into a group of Newcastle Knights fans on the eve of the NRL Grand Final. Thousands had gathered along the roads at Wall's End to see the team off when the incident happened. Police have confirmed 10 people have been injured. Two of them, a 5-year-old girl and a 67-year-old man, are in a critical condition. An 18-year-old provisional driver has been arrested and is expected to be charged. Police Minister Yasmin Cutley says every driver has a role to play in keeping the roads safe this long weekend.
4: It's your responsibility. And that is the message. Take responsibility. Positive responsibility when you are driving your vehicle.
3: The Albanese government maintains Australia still has a strong pipeline of oil coming in despite global disruptions. Over the next 4 months, the leaders of G7 nations have agreed to release 100 million barrels of emergency oil to try to stabilise markets. Energy Minister Chris Bowen says oil supply here will remain steady and secure despite outside uncertainties.
5: 41 days worth of petrol, 32 days worth of diesel, and 28 days worth of jet fuel. We have 50 ships on their way to Australia with fuel supplies.
3: A body has been pulled from a waterway on the Gold Coast. Police were asked to carry out a welfare check at Hope Island overnight. They believe the woman, aged in her 60s, died after an accidental fall. An earthquake has been felt across much of Victoria, shaking residents awake in the early hours of the morning. The 4.8 magnitude tremor was recorded at a depth of 10 kilometres southeast of Melbourne. These residents were among the thousands who reported the incident.
6: The second most severe earthquake I've felt in my life, and I'm just over 60 years old.
7: I was sitting on the couch and it was a little movement and then another movement sort of thing. You know, it was like a little wave and then it built up to a big wave.
8: I thought my crystal cabinet was bloody walking around.
3: Also making news, Western Australia is heading towards its deadliest year on the roads in a decade after a crash in the Wheatbelt yesterday afternoon claimed the fourth life in just 2 days. The number of properties up for auction this weekend is down. In Melbourne, the rate is down 40% on the same time last year. And a measles alert has been issued for Sydney's southwest. A traveller returning from Southeast Asia has visited a number of locations in the Campbelltown area while unknowingly infectious. Turning to sport now, here's Troy Dodds.
9: Roosters coach Trent Robinson says Victor Radley has repaid the faith shown in him by the club after he faced troubles away from the field. Radley's future at the Foundation Club was clouded not so long ago. Now he's preparing for a grand final after a stellar season. Robinson says it's no surprise.
10: And he's repaid that in bucket loads. And he didn't have to. He just had to keep doing what he did. But the journey of footy and the journey of life end up sort of mixing in the public eye, and Reds has done good.
9: God's Window has caused a boil over to win the Group 1 Epsom at Randwick.
11: Mr. Miller's got the run. It is God's Window. My goodness, God's Window sprinted out for Sienna Greamer. God's Window won the Epsom, beating Chael Wolf.
9: That call on 7. Jockey Sienna Grima winning her first ever Group 1 start. Meantime, Cosmic Crusader won the Turnbull Stakes at Flemington. The AFLW clash between Brisbane and Gold Coast is about to get underway. The Bullets and Jack Jumpers face off in the NBL this hour, and wins this morning for Cyprus, Poland, Hungary and Belgium in the UEFA Nations League. I'm Troy Dodds. That's the latest news and sport.
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19: Sunny today, 29 for Rockhampton, Yeppoon 25, Gladstone 27 and Billawilla a top of 32 degrees.
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2: He's nailed it.
1: What about Paddy? Stage manager extraordinaire.
3: Well done.
1: I want to single out.
2: At it.
1: Can I single out a couple of people? Renee down the back here. I met Renee in Lithgow when I took the morning show up there because of the closure of the Great Western Highway. Her husband Glenn's down the back too. Renee promised that she was going to do up a cake for the Continuous Call team and for me. There's a cake in front of us with the Continuous Call Team logo and our picture on the front. Renee, thank you very much. That's very, very beautiful.
4: On behalf of Renee, should we wish you happy birthday by singing it?
1: Oh, if you

0: you. Thank you very much, everyone.
1: Are you too?
2: And he's going to shout the bar after we finish at 6 o'clock.
0: Yay! Well, I did clear some restaurant debts there. I've got a little bit of money in my account at the moment. Thank you, everyone, and thank you, Renee. That's very
2: awesome.
0: Kind of you.
2: Well done,
0: thank
2: Renee.
0: You for your support. I really, really appreciate it. Let's bring in a rugby league legend to help us promote the grand final, preview it, and to also promote that you'll see it live and free exclusively tomorrow night on Nine's Wide World of Sports. And I speak of a former Rooster, and I'm a former Panther, and I reckon he would have done some of his best work in this bottom section of Panthers Leagues Club. Freddy Fittler's on the line. Hello, Frederico.
3: Are you in Reactor 1?
2: We're in
0: Reactor 1. Oh, yeah.
2: Yes, we are, mate. We're getting our we just better walk in and get our stamp to get in.
3: Just get into that corner near that little bar in the corner. Just right there.
2: Yeah. With the Uzo on the bottom of their feet.
0: Great memories. Hey, Freddie, it seems like it's been all about Newcastle this week, and I know we've had some pretty tough news through this morning given that incident that happened on the Link Road on the way out of Newcastle. But you look at the emotion around the Knights, and then you look at the Roosters, your former club. They've sort of just flown under the radar this week, and, you know, they deservingly head in as the favourites. But either way, I think we're in for a great grand final. They always are, mate, and you've obviously got a soft spot for the Roosters. But it's going to be a cracker at 7:30 tomorrow night, mate.
3: Yeah, I think first I'll send my love to all the people that are affected up in Newcastle. That was, you know, it's unbelievably unexpected. So let's just hope a lot of positive comes out of that. I think from the Roosters' point of view, mate, they're in a perfect spot. The one thing I do think, though, is because a lot of people aren't speaking about them, can you hear me here? I feel like I've lost...
2: Yeah, mate. Yeah, we've got
3: connection.
2: You, buddy.
0: Yeah,
2: we've
0: got you.
2: We've got you.
3: I don't know. I think the one issue I do have is because the Roosters aren't in the spotlight at the moment is they might try to create their own atmosphere with going too hard. And I think that's the only thing that can hold the Roosters back is, you know, something, some real discipline or, you know, just going, trying to go too hard and, you know, be too dominant. I feel like they're in a great spot. They're in so much control. They've got so much experience. I just hope they don't try to overcook.
2: Mate, it's been a great semi-final series, I think. And I, without trying to pinpoint why, I think you've got to give the Knights a bit of a rap for it, because in all those three games that they've won, they're underdogs, and they've won them in different ways. They beat Souths reasonably convincingly. Then they just got home against the Warriors in New Zealand in front of a, you know, cracking crowd. And then last week to beat the Panthers, you know, with a man down and 8 points behind at half time, they played a significant role in a great semi-final series.
3: Yeah, they've been awesome, D. I think also the semi-final this year, four teams from the top four didn't make it from last year. So,
2: yeah.
3: Like, I think they're all, you know, different fans have been out to cheer. We're looking at different teams in semi-finals, which has been pretty cool. Watching the Knights, I keep going back to that last game. They had the last game off. And also the Roosters had they pretty much had the last game off as well. I think that's the one thing that saved these two teams, because they've gone all the four. There's going to be four games to win to get to a grand final, which hasn't been done before, especially if you're out of the four. But the way the Knights have done it, they've gone to Sydney, New Zealand, then back and out to play Penrith, like, no greater challenge. And the way they did it with 12 men for 40 minutes. So, you know, if they can do this will be the greatest grand final win of all time, without a doubt.
4: Yeah, Fred, where do you see Newcastle, if they are to win this game, where do you see it coming from?
3: Well, they've just got to back themselves. They've got to move the ball out of trouble like they've been doing. And they've just got to defend somehow. They just come up with a couple of brilliant try-savers over the semi-final series. And these front rowers, you know, you've got Crouch, you got the young front rower Hopwood, and then Tyson Frizzella is a part-time front rower. Like, I don't know if they're doing so well, but they're competing against some of the best front rowers in the game. So whatever they're doing well, continue it, but they need to back themselves. They've got to move the ball out of trouble. And, you know, whenever they get an opportunity to quick play the ball, KP just needs to stand up. They need to execute.
5: Hey, Freddie, you're going to be on the sideline tomorrow night?
3: Indeed. I'll see you there, Tiggy.
5: I'll see you there. I was going to say, how are you and Joey coping with this week?
3: Well, thank God I don't got to hang with him. He's going up behind... They should put him behind bars, let alone glass. Carrying on the way he is, seriously. I think it's been awesome. I think you're Minnie's brother, you know. Like,
5: yeah.
3: I keep getting marvelled by them too, actually, the what they've done in rugby league. Like, just a couple of lads from Cessnock, and then, you know, when their instincts kicked in after a victory, which has been an incredible couple of years for Newcastle, and the boys just stood up trying to get Silverchair back. So I think they've created a lot of interest around this game. So, you know, good luck to them, but I don't care if they get beat.
0: Hey, Freddie, one last one before you go, mate. I mean, don't sell yourself short. You are a rugby league legend in every sense of the word. Can you give fans of the game an idea of what it's like as a professional athlete when you put in 7 months of hard work and you win a grand final? You were lucky enough to do it a couple of times at two different clubs. What is that feeling like, and how long does the celebration go for? Because somebody tomorrow night and a team tomorrow night will have been able to put the full stop in a season and know that they've put in all that hard work and they claim that Proven Summons trophy. What is that feeling like as a professional athlete and footballer?
3: Well, I was a professional athlete as a 19-year-old when we won it, and I've got to say, when I won it in 19 with Penrith and MG, and they were on their own little ride, you know, we were becoming a really good club and filling me a good team, and we got to win the grand final, and I just felt like this is what you do. You know, when I walked into the team 2 years prior to that, I thought, yeah, we're the best team. We're gonna win a comp, and we're pretty fearless. And all of a sudden, I lost 10 years in a row. And all of a sudden, you think, I'm not going to get to another one of these. And then when I got to the Roosters and we ended up winning in 2002, it was a completely different feeling. It was so relieving. It was sort of, the jubilation wasn't there like it was when I was at Penrith. I was just so relieved that I could get it done, because there was a fair bit of pressure on me and our club at the time. And you know what? Sometimes, I don't know which one's better, I don't care, but they're different for everyone, because they're all at different stages of their career. But I've got to say, the one at the Roosters, like, I slept better that night, let me tell you. When I was 19, I don't think I slept.
1: So. I know we slept. We slept for a week after we won.
3: Well, I had to go to New Guinea. All these players kept drinking. And I had to go. All four of us went down to the Australian medical, and they said, we all tried to pull out because we wanted to stay on the drink. And they said, when are you going to go? And they all looked at me because I was the youngest. Yeah, and they said, you're going.
0: Sensational.
2: Hey, Fred, as a footballer, you did everything, right? Yeah, I think you captained your country, you played State, New South Wales, everything. And you won a comp. I didn't play for Australia, but winning a comp is without doubt the greatest thing I ever achieved in rugby league. Do you feel the same?
3: Yeah, it stands out. Totally. It stands out. I was watching the boys run out in the Prime Minister's team, and I was thinking about what it was like playing for Australia and thinking about Kevin Walters coaching the team about to come up in a World Cup. And, like, that was unbelievable, you know, because I think, you know, not only you get to be in the best team in the sport you chose to do, but you get to represent all the people. But winning a grand final is just, you know, it's next level. And because it lasts so long. Like, my memories of playing for Australia, I remember them, and people remember games, but not really. Every time people talk about grand finals, they can tell me specifically what happened in 1991 and 2002, and I know exactly, you know, what happened in the game. It, like, they are etched in your brain forever.
1: It's amazing, isn't it? It's amazing.
3: Yeah, it's just really forever. They last forever. And, you know, you work so hard. Pre-seasons are so hard. And anyone who wins a grand final, you know it in November. You know if your team's got it in November. You don't warm into it. You know it.
0: I got goosebumps listening to you, Freddie. We love you, mate. We'll see you out there tomorrow, live and free and exclusive on Nine's Wide World of Sports. All the coverage and, of course, the game itself from 7:30. We'll see you out there tomorrow, Freddie. Thanks for joining us.
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3: Happy birthday.
0: Thank you, great man. See you tomorrow. There he is, Brad Fittler. We'll take a break. Back with more.
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4: It was outstanding. I just had some.
0: Well, we've cut it. I'm just going to have a little breather because I've eaten that much food, but I will have a piece.
4: The buttercream.
2: Don't give in, Levy. Oh, Renee, don't give in.
0: Hang on, Renee's baked it and she's cutting it up for us. She's, Renee, you're the best. Mm. You want a job?
5: There you go, Levy. There's some right there.
0: Thank you very much. Oh, geez. Got, is that chocolate ice?
4: No, it's buttercream. Nice. It's yum.
0: Oh, yum. Okay, I'll give that a go. In the meantime, it was a big addition of MG's power rankings at Magic Round as we investigated what grinds your gears.
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12: The top five things that yank my chain.
13: What
12: think about?
13: As in the toilet chain?
12: Okay, so they pee me off. The little things.
0: Oh, right.
12: The little things.
0: I like it.
13: So you number need to just take a deep breath.
12: Okay.
13: You're worried about.
12: So number five is people who act like they're more important than anyone else when they're getting off a plane.
13: That's a good one. How do they do that?
12: Oh, they get straight up. Yep. They stand in the aisle. And they just fold their arms. I said, what are you doing?
0: Yeah.
12: You got 20 minutes till we get off this thing.
13: Or they try to push past. Crazy.
12: No one pushes past me. I just say, coat hanger on. Get back. Number four is when you head into the bathroom, you sit down, do what you got to do. Then you realise, you look to the right, and there's no toilet paper.
13: Yeah.
12: Little things that make me really hurt.
13: That's very disappointing.
12: It is, isn't it?
13: What's your...
12: Okay, what is number three?
13: No, you're doing number two.
12: Number three.
13: Yeah. Oh, sorry.
12: Number three. When you're in line for a coffee, et cetera, at the shops, and there's a dude behind you with AirPods in his ears talking to someone on the phone that loud that everyone in the whole shop can hear it. I feel like ripping the AirPods out and saying, buddy, come on. You're not that important, mate, really.
0: Honestly. This is good, MJ.
12: Number two is no thank you for letting you in traffic line. That's just a given.
0: Yep.
12: When people don't, you let him
13: wave,
12: in.
13: I hate wave, that yep. as well. Well, not just when they don't let you in. You know when everyone merges, but some imbecile won't go one for one.
12: Yeah.
13: He decides to get two for one.
12: Now, yanks my chain.
13: Yanks my chain.
12: Number one is when someone is about to tell you something important, then they say, oh, no, never mind. I go, what?
13: But they might realise they're not allowed
12: That's
13: to.
12: Right.
13: They might be excited telling a story and realise, I can't say that.
12: But then I go, is it about me? Is it?
13: Okay, I'm hearing you now. Yeah, right.
0: Can I throw one at you?
12: Oh, please.
0: When you go down to the, if I go down to the Tarrant Point Bowling Club, there's usually a queue to put in an order. And there's the biggest menu you've ever seen above the counter.
13: Mm.
0: So you're standing in a line of about 20 people and you get to the front and the person in front of you gets to the front and says, oh, hang on.
13: Yes.
0: Like you've stood there for 10 minutes.
12: Yes.
0: And then you decide at the front, when you get to the counter, you're going to determine what you're going to have. Oh, hello.
12: Yeah.
0: So I'd throw that in there for you.
12: It grinds my gears as well.
13: We used to have one when I'd go out with Darling in the old days. We don't go out very often these days, but she'd like... have a look at the menu for about 10 minutes, work out what she wanted. And then she'd order, and then when the food would come out, she would say when mine came out first, she would always say, oh, I wish I had that.
14: Does she eat
13: Can I have
14: yours?
13: A bit of yours?
14: Yeah, she does that. Okay.
13: Do you hate that?
12: Always.
14: Well, my Mrs. Dull, I generally do that back to her.
13: Oh, do you?
14: Yeah, eat some of hers. What really grinds my gears...
12: Oh, the heist. I love how you buy into this.
14: Well, really, really annoys me.
13: Yeah.
14: Is people in the right-hand lane going slow. Get the hell out of the right-hand lane. Keep left unless overtaken.
12: But even conversely, when I'm in the right-hand lane and someone's behind me, say I'm doing 110, 112, someone's come up to me really quick. I get off the right-hand lane and then they get in front of me and stop almost instantly in front.
14: So they don't keep going.
12: They just go, like, that's another grinder. Or what about the Sunday morning chainsaw or the trunk?
14: Yes. And another thing in car that really grinds
13: what
14: my
13: else
14: gears
13: grinds you
14: is when people turn into service stations.
13: Yes.
14: And rather than going along the road and just turning left into the service station, they'll turn left the street before and then turn right into the service station. But of course I'm going that way, and there's always cars coming that way. So they've got to wait until the car's clear before they can turn right, which banks the traffic up.
0: I just thought of another one.
14: Yeah. Here we go. We've got it going. One.
0: And this, you know what? This really, really annoys me. In fact, it pees me off.
13: You're not hard. You're hard to pee off too.
0: When you stop at a zebra crossing, yes. An old mate walking across the zebra crossing dawdles.
14: Oh. No, I can't. But what if you can't walk fast?
12: Well, no, but
0: mate, I'm talking about young blokes. So young, just hurry up and walk across the zebra crossing.
13: And they're on their phone.
12: To add to that, when you're
13: talking
12: on
13: the phone,
12: you're about to turn left into a street. You got the green light, and someone's walking across the. And they've got the red walker on.
13: I've got one that annoys me, and what's it has that? For about 20 years.
0: Mm.
13: When you go and get a coffee at a coffee shop, and they give you the sugar sachet.
12: Oh.
13: I'm telling you, that's not a full teaspoon. That is not a full teaspoon in the paper sachet.
12: I'm trying to look
13: it's not
12: you.
13: Enough. There's not enough sugar in the sachet. So I feel at some occasions I'm overusing the sugar by using two sachets, which probably equals 1.5 teaspoons of sugar. I think they should be measuring the sachets.
14: Have you measured?
13: No, I haven't.
14: Well, maybe you should measure. Maybe it is. Like, maybe you should get your teaspoon, open the sachet, and tip it onto the teaspoon. Maybe you're right.
0: You prepared to name names where taste. This is?
13: All the sachets are the same. I do it by taste. I know a spoonful of sugar when I see it, and you don't get a spoonful of sugar. Sugar in the sachets.
14: So what do you put two in? You put two every time in.
13: Yeah. And that equates to about 1.5 teaspoons.
14: So why don't you just put 1.5 sachets in? That'll be one.
13: Well, it wastes half.
0: Now, Daryl, I put it to you that when you're putting your heat teaspoon of sugar in at home, you're putting too much.
12: Yeah. Yeah, maybe.
13: That right.
12: Well,
13: Colin Love.
12: Colin Love.
0: Colin Love.
12: Who's Colin Love?
13: Colin Love used to run the NRL.
12: Margie Thatcher.
13: It just came out. I can't remember.
0: Another highlight, brilliant stuff. The power rankings have been very, very, very popular this year, MJ. Very popular.
12: Oh, it's thanks to our great sponsors as well.
0: Yes.
12: Yeah. Yep. Jack Daniels and Sonali.
0: Yep. They've looked after us, an absolute treat.
12: And our listeners' contributions.
0: Yeah. Well, you know what? It's your topics have been good in the power rankings, your subject.
12: I like that one. That was very good.
0: We did that at Magic Round too, so we had an audience in front like today.
12: I said it under the weather.
13: Were you under the weather?
12: No, I think I had the flu. But
13: yeah, of course you did.
5: Sure.
0: We've got up on the Fox monitor at the moment the penalty try grand final, Melbourne St George.
5: Yeah, it's like a horror movie.
0: Mm.
13: Did you think it was a penalty try?
5: Yeah.
13: So do I.
12: Every day of the week.
5: Yeah.
0: Yeah.
5: But I was a Dragons fan, so I was.
13: Wasn't. You love. Is that the club you loved the most?
5: Growing up.
13: No.
5: Now.
13: Today.
5: No, Bulldogs.
13: Okay.
12: He's a Bulldog.
5: A life member there.
12: He's a Bulldog.
13: Life member.
5: Yep.
13: How much that cost?
0: Look at Trent Barrett
5: ten
0: there.
5: 10 years.
0: He still looks 20 the same.
13: Just the skin.
5: T-Baz, yeah.
0: Trent Barrett still looks the same. Anyway.
5: Good
0: bad,
5: canvas.
0: Bad day for Dragons fans anyway.
12: I was there that day. It was like 110,000 there. It was because I was like a dress rehearsal for the Olympics.
0: Yeah, right.
12: And I remember my daughter who's here today, Montana, who's now 29. She was 18 months old and she got pneumonia that day.
13: Well, maybe you should have put some clothes on her.
12: No, she had clothes on, you buffhead. She's just got pneumonia. And I said to Meegs, babe, you take her to the hospital. I'm going out with the storm.
0: No, you didn't.
12: Maybe.
0: Oh, yeah, gee.
5: What did you do?
12: Well, my brother just won the comp. I went to the hospital straight away.
0: But your daughter's got pneumonia.
12: Yeah, well, we didn't know that.
2: To the hospital on Wednesday.
12: We didn't know that until the next day. We didn't know that until the next day.
4: Well, you didn't know until the next day.
12: We did not take her to the football with the pneumonia. At the football, she was laying on my lap and my wife's lap, and we thought, oh, she might have, you know, the flu. Or
5: yeah.
12: And the next day, we took her to the doctors, or my wife did. And she's
2: well, here, yeah, this is an interesting side of you that I haven't noticed.
0: You know what the giveaway was? Montana's lying in Megan and MG's lap, and she's got that bag of fluid with her as well.
5: The IV.
0: They've checked her out early to go to the football.
12: And they said, where's Dad? There he's at the back of the bar.
2: She started crying. She said, shut up.
12: We're about to win a comp. I actually jumped the fence that day. It ran on.
0: Oh, did you?
12: From the eastern side.
0: Oh.
12: And I said, the security tried to stop me. I said, oh, come on, man.
0: Please.
12: Brothers just want to call.
0: We've got the Saturday quiz for the last time in 2026 for the $150 Lowe's digital gift card. I'll give you the three questions now. Once you've got the three answers, 1-300-722-873. What year did the Roosters win their last premiership is question one. What year did the Roosters win their last premiership? Question two, name the Broncos star who won last year's Clive Churchill medal. Name the Broncos star who won last year's Clive Churchill medal. And question three, name the Newcastle halfback who scored a match-winning double last week against Penrith. Name the Newcastle halfback who scored a match-winning double last week against Penrith. If you've got all three answers, you can give us a ring right now, 1-300-722-873. All thanks to Lowe's. 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
0: Well done to Chris from St John's Park, who's won the quiz. The answers today, the Roosters' last premiership 2019. Reece Walsh was the Broncos star who won last year's Clive Churchill. And Sandon Smith, the Newcastle halfback, who scored a match-winning double last week against Penrith. Well done to you, Chris from St John's Park. You won the $150 Lowe's digital gift card. And thank you to Lowe's for their continued support in season 2026. Well, I made a revelation one Friday night this year that I had an incident playing baseball when I was younger. The next day, the boys took me to task on it.
22: Season 2026. 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
0: Mark Piggy Riddell is here. He was in fine form last night and he must be scheming something because he kept walking out of the box with Andrew, the producer, to try and look at afternoon pig stuff.
5: Good afternoon, Mark, MG, Big Man, and to our listeners. Yeah, look, we had a really good night last night and the boys have covered the hot topics, haven't they, of rugby league at the moment. So I might just bypass those.
0: Yeah.
5: Boys...
2: What?
5: Levy's
2: going to you're going to go to PNG with your little mate, live in a compound.
0: Tax free, bro.
2: Are you going or not? I mean,
5: bro,
2: we've already got rid of Gallant. He's gone. You go.
0: What's he going to PNG?
2: Well, no, where he's gone, it just doesn't turn up on us that day anymore.
5: Last night, boys,
2: what?
5: Levy made a statement, or actually made a couple of statements. And
2: he makes
5: Mr.
2: a lot
5: G,
2: of
5: if you're back there, would you be able to play what Levy said last night, please? I want the boys' take on this.
0: It's like watching me play baseball, trying to take the catch out in centre field and old mates in left field. Anyway,
5: Hold on a second.
0: I was a very good baseball player.
5: I know there's 5.5 minutes to go.
0: Go on, ask a question.
4: What position were you?
5: Mate, you'd be catcher every day of the week. Yeah.
0: Do you know
5: you would have,
0: can I tell you a story?
4: You would have covered that plate.
5: His guts?
0: Oh, the Dolphins have got the ball here from the restart of play, so 22-12. Mate, I was a catcher in a grand final. I got knocked out sitting next to first base in the warm-up.
5: What?
0: Because the first baseman missed the ball and it hit me in the side and knocked me out. Ruled out of a grand final. Filthy.
2: Hold on. So you played baseball and you eventually became a catcher and you got knocked out before the grand final by baseball.
5: Take us through it, Levy.
2: Come on, Levy. You just toss them up.
0: No, it's true.
5: This isn't true.
0: It's true.
2: Can any of your teammates confirm it? Have we got any confirmation?
0: Daryl, if you go to the honour roll at Arncliffe School, you will see Mark Levy's name.
2: Can you get that on the internet, the honour roll?
0: Oh, probably not.
5: Yeah, let's Google it.
0: I don't even know if the club still exists.
2: Arncliffe Scott's baseball club.
0: I started playing T-ball like most kids and then graduate to baseball and everything else. And I was, I found my niche as a catcher.
5: Did you wear the tight pants and everything that they wear in baseball?
0: Cleats and everything.
2: It was Babe Ruth.
0: Yeah.
2: Did it hold you back a little bit that you had gloves on both hands?
0: Anyway,
2: we were
0: warming up for the grand final one, whatever it was. We're sitting next to sort of the first base, and there was an overthrow. There was an overthrow, and it got me in the side. They knocked me out, ruled out of the grand final.
5: He got ruled out. So you
2: did you just win the grand final?
0: Yep.
2: So is it possible they went better without you there?
0: Yeah, correct.
2: You won the grand. Did you ever win a grand final ever at baseball other than that?
0: We won a grand final when I played cricket too.
5: Tell this story.
0: Well, I averaged a duck, but I blocked my clock in the grand final. Got 7 runs, MG. Ben Cedar down the other end got 78. We won the grand final. Celebrated with a happy meal at
1: Mike Whitney.
0: Thank you very much.
2: How many did you get?
0: I got 7 in the grand final.
2: 7, that's great.
0: Yeah.
2: So you averaged 0 for the year.
0: Averaged a duck and they put me in a
5: You just held up your end there,
0: yeah,
5: didn't
0: I? Just had to block. It was sweet.
2: Well, if you were playing cricket, right, and your last batsman in, you must have been okay as a bowler, or were you a wicket keeper?
0: No, I couldn't bowl either. I was hoping
2: so. So you couldn't bowl. You sound like the bloke on Channel 9.
5: Can't bat.
2: Joe the cameraman.
0: I'll tell you what, who needs mates on this show? Fair. But I know I didn't reach the lofty heights like you three in rugby league, but I had a go.
5: I couldn't let that pass.
2: That's all we ask of you, Levy, to have a go.
0: Have a go.
2: Well, his career, he averaged 0. No one in the history of cricket has ever averaged 0. Someone has snicked one or something and got a run.
0: Yeah. I see your Rothmans medal. And I raise you my participation award. Ramsgate RSL cricket, okay?
3: Oh, yes. You put yourself on show and you get hammered.
5: One of the great.
1: You put yourself out there, buddy.
4: Good baseball story.
2: So you average 0.
0: I was hopeless.
2: Even though you got 7 not out, you don't have an average because you were not out.
0: Mate, every sport I tried, I was hopeless at. But I had a crack.
4: How were you running between wicket?
0: Terrible. Terrible. I did whatever I could to feign injury so I could get a runner.
2: Cramp.
0: What about Joey's story of Levy's life gets knocked out before getting to first base? 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
2: And that's I love ganache.
0: And that's before you load it up. 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
2: Stop it. When's this available now?
0: Tag, you're about to get excited. Rich.
2: What?
0: Crunchy. Chocolatey goodness.
2: Yes.
0: All loaded into one seriously indulgent treat.
2: I'm spending $20 on one of those. I don't know how much they are, but whatever they are, they're cheap.
0: You'll get 3 of them for $20.
2: Good.
0: Available at New South Wales and ACT McCafe participating restaurants for a limited time only. It's the Loaded Darryl chocolate chip cookie at Macca's.
2: Mate, I'm going to ask a question of you and Macca's.
0: Mm.
2: Surely every Macca's will participate in this. Who would knock that back?
4: I thought you were going to give it a...
0: McCafe participating restaurants, Darryl. Well, they've all got McCafes now, haven't they?
2: Yeah, I think... I'm going to find a McCafe.
0: But only in New South Wales and Canberra, no Queensland.
2: Shan't be driving to Queensland for one.
0: Anyway, so oh, that's all right. Queensland, they'll get it next year.
2: MG, you're right.
4: Okay. Come he's on over.
0: He's stalking the bar. I have noticed late in the season, MG has been going walkabout. Yeah. He just disappeared.
4: He's getting very, very itchy palms.
2: Old mate was having a beer. He said, is that a new? What are you throwing there? What have you got that you're going to throw? You just dropped something on the ground. What is that?
1: I was talking to our producer about...
2: No, not your beer, something over there.
1: Me?
4: A footy.
1: Oh.
0: Are you hanging around for a few beers, are you, MJ?
1: I will.
0: Oh, look out.
2: He lives around here. Darling's here. Where's Darling?
1: Yeah, Meg's here somewhere.
2: And your daughter?
1: And my daughter, yep. And then...
2: What is that?
1: Well, I need security in a sec.
2: He's your man. He's your man. What's his name?
1: He'll be my man, all
0: we'll
1: right. I'll show you my man.
0: We'll take a break and be back with more.
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0: Welcome back, continuous call team. Let me just quickly read this one from Phil. I'll get in trouble if I don't.
5: He won't be happy.
0: He'll get the you know what.
2: Is that Phil for us?
0: Afternoon, Levy, Big Pig, J-Moz and MG. Been a sensational afternoon here at Panthers with me. The fans have loved every minute of today's show. Needless to say, the Golders flowed in torrents with Big Man producing his season's best. Even Piggy and Josh have lifted today and produced. MG, a seasoned professional, and Levy have done great again this year. Thank you to everyone for a great season. Been a blast. Always worth the trip up the Hume Highway to watch the show, especially wearing red shorts from Philfus.
2: You know what he said, too? He's just over here.
1: Yep.
2: He's going to shout the boys a beer here before we go.
1: Before we go.
0: Isn't that
2: He doesn't shout very often.
1: Unless a shark bites him.
2: Very, very unusual. It'll be a midi.
4: He's responsible for the Bogong Moths when he opened his wallet. Yes. And they all flew.
2: That's right. Albury. Yes, I forgot about
0: that. Don't they make a mess when you splash?
4: Mate, I've got about six or seven of them inside my house. I can't get them out.
1: Yeah, same.
0: You can't get them out.
4: I'll open the door. They won't fly out.
0: That's how you get rid of them.
4: Well, they're up too high.
2: That's almost exactly the same as Philfrus.
4: What? Open the door and you won't get out.
2: Just stay forever.
0: Let's bring in Nick Ashman for a look at the markets on tomorrow night's grand final. Well, we've got two games, NRLW and then, of course, the men's game, the Roosters in Newcastle. He's had a big year. For us and off the track as well.
2: Could have had a big day.
5: He's had a big year.
1: Let's listen to Nick.
0: Actually, I think it was this day last year he was a little inebriated.
1: Yeah, we're at the locker room.
2: I think he'd been out with Craig Gower today.
0: Nick, are you there, Nicholas?
6: Yes, I'm here, boys. Yeah, in much better form than I was this day 12 months ago. As my mates remind me, grand fundle.
0: Well, mate, take us through the money on tomorrow night's grand final, Roosters and Newcastle. Roosters deserving favourites, but I'm sure there's been a hell of a lot of support for Newcastle because I think most rugby league fans want to see the fairy tale come true.
6: Yeah, that's why they're playing with a stack of heart, aren't they, Mark? $2.85 Newcastle, they'll north of $3. So you're quite right, there's been a bit of support for them over cash bins. That said, the Roosters, with that extra 2 days, they're nice and firm. There's plenty of money for them around that $1.42 mark. We're going to talk a bit more about the markets tomorrow overall, and including the NRLW as well. But tonight, we're just going to have a bit of a chat about the Clive Churchill medal. Now, it started in 1986. Do you know what else happened in 1986, Mark?
1: I met my wife.
2: I played State of Origin.
4: I was born.
1: There you go. I've
6: got one for you. I was driving to Australia's Wonderland with my mate Ben for his 7th birthday. We lean over at the set of traffic lights and look out the car door. And in the back seat of a Holden Commodore is the one and only Peter Sterling. One of the great moments in our life growing up, let me tell you.
2: Boring.
6: Boring, okay.
2: That's a boring story.
1: That's Sterlo, mate.
2: I love Sterlo, but because he's in the back seat of a car doesn't mean anything.
1: How old was Nick? He might have been 5 or 6.
2: How old were you, Nick?
6: I was 7. I was, no, I was about to turn.
2: Well, you shouldn't have been driving.
1: He wasn't. He was in the back seat.
2: Oh, okay, fair enough.
6: All right. Jamie Dawkins is $4.75, $6.50. Kale is your favourite for the night at $7.50. Here's a couple of quirky stats for you guys. What about this one? The Roosters have won 4 premierships since 1986, that magical year when we saw Sterlo. But in 3 of those 4 victories, a member from the opposing team has won the Clive Churchill medal. Did you know that?
2: No.
6: There you go. Right, what about this? Brad McKay, 93. Garlic Cherry Evans in 2013 and Jack White in 2019. Roosters beat Campbell in controversial circumstances. So a couple of stats there for you. Both clubs have had 2 modern era winners, Robbie O'Davis in 1997 for the Knights and, of course, Joey Johns in 2001. And for the Roosters, Craig Fitzgibbon in 2002 and Luke Keary in 2018. So if you want to look for some more stats on it, you can head to the PointsBet app. But just a couple of things for you here. The couple of players here, most of the Clive Churchill winners come from the spine, 1, 6, 7, and 9. That's typically where they tend to come from. 90% of the winners overall, despite the Roosters' bad record, have come from the winning side. So if you are playing in the Clive Churchill market, keep that in mind.
0: All right, fantastic. Thank you, Nick. We'll go into a bit more detail tomorrow on the various markets and the like, but that's a quick look at the grand final for tomorrow.
1: Good
0: thanks,
1: you,
0: Nick. Nick from PointsBet, our man, and we'll check in with him again tomorrow.
8: 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Pull them before the start of the second half and keep your multi alive. 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
0: I should put it out there. I think Nick's becoming Joel Kane with stats.
2: Yeah. I think Nick's had a great season, and I can't take that away from him. I think it's probably been the best of anyone who's ever given us the
0: offer. I'm going to say this as far as...
2: What are you saying about Joel Kane, though?
0: Constructive criticism for Nick. Less is more. Less is more.
5: He went into some real depth there.
0: Like 30 seconds in, I stopped listening. And when you're coming on to promote the odds and trying to get people to to bet...
1: You know when Nick's erred?
0: Mm.
1: Let me tell you a story about the Clive Churchill medal.
0: And you know what else? Don't ask me a question. I'm asking you the question. You run with it. Don't ask me questions because I'm not listening.
1: Let me tell you the story about the Clive Churchill medal.
0: But MG, how is that going to entice Punter A out there to invest in the grand final?
1: Oh, he's a character.
0: We love him. He's good. He's good value.
1: He's a character.
0: He's good value.
1: I love him.
0: Congratulations to...
2: You two bagged the crap out of him.
1: We don't bag him.
5: I love him.
1: Oh, he's good radio.
0: Yeah.
1: And so now he's going to go away. Other people are going to go away and say, you know what? exhaust on the back of a car.
0: MG, less is more.
2: You love him. I love him.
0: Congratulations to Rick from Brisbane in the packaging industry. He's won the $100 Harvey Norman voucher. 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
0: It's to Ange and Rick from Lithgow. Ange and Rick Muley. They got married 3 weeks ago, I'm told by Renee. So, Ange and Rick, congratulations.
1: Are they here?
0: And all the very best for your future. They'll be listening from Lithgow, apparently. So, yeah. Nice. Got married 3 weeks ago. Congratulations. Hopefully, you're still
4: Honeymoon period.
0: Honeymoon
2: period. I said it wouldn't last.
1: Yeah, remember that, the honeymoon period.
0: MG. Big Mum was outraged this year about the makeup of chicken chips and whether there's actually chicken in them. Have a listen.
14: So,

0: He's listening in.
1: Good yeah, morning. He loves it. But as I delved into this, and this is something you should have been on top of, Brandy, breaking news, because you do break all the heavy stuff. I went to the ingredients section of the Smith's Crisps, Chicken Smith's Crisps,
2: yep.
1: May I say this? And let me just add, this is not a criticism, it's just a fact.
2: Yeah.
1: Just tell me what's missing here in the ingredients. Potatoes, 61%. Canola oil and or sunflower oil. Maltodextrin, which I don't know what that is.
2: I don't
1: sugar,
2: think anyone does.
1: Flavour enhancers. Mineral salt, potassium chloride. Salt, flavours, milk. Onion powder. Yeast extract. Soluble fibre. Polydextrose, I don't know what that is either.
2: Yep.
1: Hydrocyanid vegetable protein, food acid, herb, spice, antitoxins, ascorbic acid, rosemary extract. There's no chicken.
2: Daryl,
1: I'm 69. I've just found out there's no chicken in chicken chips.
3: But yeah, there's no chicken in chicken salt. It's
1: there
3: just
1: must
3: chicken
1: be chicken in chicken salt.
3: There's no way there's chicken in chicken salt. It just has to be the flavouring of a chicken.
4: But it can't have chicken flavour if it's not chicken.
1: How can they get chicken flavour? They can't make it up, can they?
5: That is, mate. 131-873. I'd like
1: to
5: listen.
1: Tell me if I'm right or wrong here. I've been buying chicken chips all my life, and I thought there'd be chicken in them. There's no chicken in them.
3: There's not, but barbecue flavoured. They're not putting a Weber in there. what do you want, Daryl? What are we doing?
1: That's a good point.
5: No, see? It's a good question. 131-873.
1: Well, I bet salt and vinegar. There's salt and vinegar. Yeah, yeah, I bet there is.
5: I think you'll find there's probably not.
1: But what about just plain chips? I mean, there's obviously a plane in there or something. There's no chicken in chicken chips. Is that something people
5: it is.
1: Are aware
5: it's
1: of?
5: It's false marketing. 131-873. I want to know any other foods that are false marketing like that.
1: Yeah. Mate, stop.
5: The claim.
1: I didn't say false marketing. It was you who said that. You're the one who's going to get sued.
5: I won't get sued. Well, what are they going to sue me over?
1: For saying it's false marketing.
5: What a claim.
1: I didn't say false marketing. It was you who said that. You're the one who's going to get sued.
5: I won't get sued. Well, what are they going to sue me over?
1: For saying it's false marketing.
5: Well, it is. There's no chicken in there. And it's a chicken.

0: of a veggie co-op, resulted in one member of the team falling off their chair, apparently.
1: Celebrating 40 years of the Continuous Call team, a 2026 season highlight.
2: Hey, guys, I don't even go and shop for fruit now. We're part of a veggie co-op with the street, so...
3: Hang on, this is another veggie co-op. So in your street, a veggie co-op. So what happens? What is the street? What happens? What happens? With our street, so we have maybe
2: 10 families that are part of a veggie co-op.
4: Yeah.
2: So you go out to, I think it's the Paddy's Market or whatever it's called, the markets
4: Harris,
2: out there.
4: Yeah.
2: So we go out there and get all our fresh veggies.
4: Yeah.
2: 50
4: in bulk.
2: In bulk.
4: Yeah,
2: so you, because there's 10 families here, you've only got to go once every 10 weeks. You go early in the morning, come back with everyone's...
4: 10 weeks?
3: You take it in turns to shop for veggies for the street.
2: So you take it in turns. So if there's 10 families...
3: Nah.
2: Every 2 weeks, one of the family... You're tossing it up. Okay, how...
3: You're telling me, right? You go out once every 10 weeks
2: Laura will do the shopping, fruit and veggie,
3: yes. For 10 other families.
2: For 10 other families. So you can buy a box of tomatoes.
3: Who's doing this in the world?
2: 131-873. There are millions.
3: Who gets
2: of
3: the
2: veggie
3: crap?
2: Co-ops.
3: Who gets the bruised bananas?
2: It doesn't matter, mate.
3: Brucey down the street.
2: If he does, he does.
3: He gets the bruised bananas.
2: I tell you what, there was a blow up the other day because there was no cucumbers. That was a massive... That was huge.
3: Did that go to the wine club?
2: It did. Freddie's just fallen off his chair. Like, are you all right over there? He's got it.
4: I bet your missus grabbed the cucumber.
2: Hey.
3: Go to a break.
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But there's just one thing, you see. 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But we're gonna take the beginning of this song and do it easy. But then we're gonna do the finish.

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1: You know, when you look at society, there are two things I always think of. 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But also, you know, people ring up and they go, this is wrong and that's wrong. 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

0: You can hear it coming. You know what's on board. And there's Cruising Kelly behind the wheel. The 4RO pickup is back on the streets thanks to the Keppel Bay Sailing Club, with fruit and freshly squeezed orange juice from Doblo's, there's Galactic Donuts, the CQ Today, and stacks of merchandise. 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

0: NRL season it's been. We've given away some big spends at Coco Brew, and each week we've heard from the man in the know, Robin. There's just one game left to win vouchers from Coco Brew William Street, Coco Brew Express and Coco Brew Riverfront. 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
1: I have a moment to realise that a second plane had hit a tower. 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I think I've just put us into debt on this business."
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0: you can hear it coming. You know what's on board. And there's cruising Kelly behind the wheel. The 4RO pickup is back on the streets thanks to the Keppel Bay Sailing Club with fruit and freshly squeezed orange juice from Doblo's. 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

0: There's nothing like living in CQ. 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

0: 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It's the 4RO Perry's IGA Secret Sound. And right now, it sounds like this. Yes, the 4RO Perry's IGA Secret Sound. 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Weekday mornings after 8 and again after 5 each afternoon. Thanks to Perry's IGA, Wandle Dean Street in Yeppoon. On the talk of Central Queensland, 990 4RO.
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to you. I walked out this morning and I wrote down this song. I just can't remember who to send it to.

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0: 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Abba and the Bee Gees won't let us. 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Watch that scene, dig in the dancing queen. 70s Sunday night, from 6 till midnight, on the station doing it all from a beanbag. 994RO.
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wheels are everywhere, on the streets, in songs. There's those annoying ones on shopping trolleys. And there's the one we spin each morning on 4RO, thanks to Harvey Norman Electrical and Computers. Where would we be without the wheel? We spin each morning on 4RO, thanks to Harvey Norman Electrical and Computers. Where would we be without the wheel? And what would

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4: Hello, I'm Carolee Katsimbanis. The 18-year-old P-plate driver of a car that allegedly struck 10 people in the New South Wales Hunter region as they lined up to wave off the NRL Newcastle Knights players has now been charged. Two male passengers in the vehicle, aged 18 and 19, were not injured. Police have now seized the car. A 5-year-old girl and 67-year-old man remain in a critical but now stable condition. The P-plater faces 9 charges, including dangerous driving, occasioning grievous bodily harm and negligent driving. He's been refused bail to appear in court on Sunday, his licence also suspended. Investigations into the incident continue. One Nation has officially launched its Victorian election campaign. The minor party will run in all 88 Victorian lower house seats. Senator Hanson has told supporters in Melbourne, Victoria deserves better than the current status quo.
5: This state was never meant to be governed like this. Victoria was built by people who backed themselves. This is the state where men and women walked off the boats with nothing and headed for the goldfields with a pick and a pan.
4: The federal government insists Australia's fuel security remains solid despite global uncertainties as G7 countries draw down 100 million barrels of fuel and oil from their strategic stocks. 3.6 billion litres of fuel is expected to be delivered to Australia in coming weeks to help shore up supply. Energy Minister Chris Bowen says he's working closely with international counterparts and engaging with domestic refiners to bolster fuel reserves.
6: These are numbers which I think can give Australians the reassurance they need that Australia's fuel supply remains solid and secure. Others called for rationing, others predicted rationing. We always said that a cooler, calmer approach was necessary and would see Australia through, and that'll continue to be our approach.
4: There's a push for schools to teach basic life skills after a report revealed many teenagers are struggling with everyday tasks. A life after school survey found 41% of young people can't prepare a basic meal. Many also struggle to book medical appointments, use a washing machine, or change a tyre. And a guitar once owned by Oasis guitarist Noel Gallagher has sold for $300,000. The instrument was used during the band's 1996 MTV Unplugged performance. Checking sport, the Roosters were criticised for signing Daly Cherry Evans for the 2026 NRL season, but he could have the last laugh. The oldest player in the grand final is looking to farewell the NRL with his second premiership ring. Roosters coach Trent Robinson says he had faith Cherry Evans would be the right fit.
7: There's no guarantees, so you can never be 100% sure, but you know, if you're 51% or more, then you go at it like it's 100%. And that's what we've done. We were pretty clear on a vision a while ago about what I thought the combination could be.
4: And the Roosters and Newcastle Knights will play in front of an 80,000 strong crowd, with the Knights hoping to complete the most remarkable of fairy tale turnarounds and go from wooden spooners to premiers in the space of 12 months. Knights coach

0: Justin Holbrook says he wants his players to enjoy themselves and they're not letting the pressure get to them.
1: I want them to enjoy all the extra parts that go with it because it works so hard to be there. Is it overwhelming? Not at all. We've played three tough finals games in all different circumstances and won them all and can't wait to play the Roosters.
0: And in the National Basketball League, the Cairns Taipans beat Melbourne United by 12 points and the Tasmania Jack Jumpers beat the Brisbane Bullets by 10 points when it went into overtime. A very close game up until then. And that is the latest news and sport.
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10: Should be fine and sunny with cloud clearing today. Starting at 16 this morning with a top of 30 in Rockhampton. Yeppoon, 19 to 26. Gladstone, 17 to 27. And Billawheeler, 9 to 33 degrees.
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0: Karen Lee Katsimbanis from the Australia Overnight Newsroom, and welcome to the weekend edition of Australia Overnight. Great to have your company, and thank you for listening. I'm Pat Panetta, your man after midnight, as we head into a brand new day, Sunday the 4th of October. Here we come into Sunday, into NRL Grand Final Day. So later on tonight, kickoff at 7:30, the big game, the Sydney Roosters taking on the Newcastle Knights, plus daylight saving happening this morning. So changing clocks for some of us, 2 a.m. becoming 3 a.m. for New South Wales, Sydney, Melbourne, Victoria, Adelaide, Tassie, the ACT, yes, changing clocks. Queensland and Western Australia, no clock change there. So, and the smart clocks, of course, the iPhones and those things will do it automatically. Other clocks may need you to manually get in there and make the change of time. Now, do you know anybody like my mum when it comes to changing the clock for daylight saving? Do you know anybody like this? 133693. I was driving her car for a little while. I was in between cars, and my beautiful mum was helping me out there, so I was driving her car around, and I said, "Mum, your clock in the car the digital clock there is an hour ahead. Do you want me to change it?" And her response was, "No, don't bother, because daylight saving, she'll just wait for it to tick around and it'll eventually be in line again. Don't worry about it. It won't be too far away. Just leave it." And that's what I do. I just wait for it to come into line. That's commitment, isn't it? I won't change my clock. I'll wait for the world to change for me. Anyway, I did change the clock as well, and it wasn't too long ago, so I did put it back in line. But she was right, because now she's got the car back and it's going to change again, and the time will be wrong again. So 133693, with that story in mind, so my mum coping with the wrong clock for a while, how long has it been where you put up with something that was only half working? 133693. You or somebody you know, something is just not quite right, but maybe a light bulb has blown, for example, and we just stay in the dark for a while. It's okay. Use a candle. 133693. What else? When I was a young man, my first car, the old car seat, was wonky. Something happened. I think we sort of tried to sort of just, I don't know, somebody pulled the back of the seat. So it was sort of on the side. And I just, instead of getting it fixed, just kept driving slightly skew if. 133693, the TV remote with the dead buttons, and you just sort of keep going, or the keyboard with the buttons that are all faded, and you keep going. 133693, how long have you gone with something that is only half working? I'd love to know. And actually, also inspired by daylight saving, another story. Dodgy days off. So when you host a radio show, so there's that one, the half working thing. Dodgy days off, when you do an overnight radio show with the change of clocks, when the winter time comes in, so in March, when you're going back an hour, you need to do an extra hour on the air. Because if you do the hour and then it goes back, so you have to do it again. So you're doing it, it's harder. This morning, we get an hour off, so it's easier. So instead of doing 6 hours on the air, we do 5 hours. So just by pure fluke, and I know nobody believes me, but the last two times on the Sunday, and I don't take many days off. You'd know that if you regularly listen to the program. I'm mostly here. But both those times were that day. And I'd be reminded and say, oh, that's it. And I'll go, oh, okay, yeah, sure, it is. So it looks like I'm giving it to somebody else because I'm too soft to do the longer day. So dodgy days off. When have you had one of those ones, you or somebody you know as well? I'd love to know that. 133693. Have you swapped or called in sick, used a loophole, booked leave exactly at the right time? Have you escaped a shift because you just didn't want to do it? 133693, your dodgy day off. Have you dodged a work day? And how did you do it? Tell us about that too for a bit of fun this morning. Now, producer Jay is here. Jumping Jay's in the soundproof booth, pressing all the buttons and putting the program to air across the nation. His is the first voice you hear when you phone that number, 133693. Talk to Jay and he'll put you through to me on the radio and we'll have a chat. 133693. This radio program is your voice across the nation. So what's on your mind, Australia? Join the conversation on that number. We'd love to hear from you. this morning. Now, Russell Setright, naturopath and herbalist, is back this morning with the regular health and wellbeing segment. He'll be here in about 15 or 20 minutes from now. So think of your health and wellbeing questions for Russell. Now, Russell is one of Australia's leading naturopaths and herbalists. He joins us every Sunday morning to get your health and well-being back on track. So he'll be with us and you very soon. 133-693. I guess what we could also do, why break from tradition? Daylight saving change normally, don't we, Joe? We do like time songs. 133-693, songs with the time in the title or in the lyric. Let's make a list. Why not? Time songs for daylight saving. And that Pink Floyd song, I might give that a bit of a burl soon. Time keeps on going, going, going into the future. Okay, 133-693. We'd love to hear from you. And Sam's in Melbourne first. Hi, Sam.
1: Hi, Pat. Excuse me because I've got a very bad throat and I'm probably coughed.
0: That's okay, Sam.
1: Yeah. Last night, you had Carl Kosinowski on at 3 o'clock.
0: Oh, yes, Dr. Carl, yeah.
1: Yep. But you were going to put on a... Sorry.
0: Sounds like you need Russell Setright as well, our health and wellbeing man. I think you should call in about 15 minutes, anyway.
1: No. I'm asking about the postgraduate student that was doing a paper on black holes.
0: Yes. Well,
1: you didn't put him on.
0: No, we didn't because, you know why? Because of the earthquake. And we had to sort of bump him. So we're going to get him this morning. Yeah, that's right. We had Dr. Carl. Gee, you're good. Because we did. We teased it at the beginning and said Eldon Looms will be on. Yes.
1: Yeah, well, I was waiting and I waited.
0: Oh, there we are. I'm sorry.
1: I listened anyway.
0: The bloody earthquake messed us up. You know, we had the program all planned to go and they decided to have an earthquake at 2 a.m. Then we had to we did the calls and we just changed format there, Sam.
1: Yeah, and I'm really pissed about that because I never felt a thing.
0: Yeah. Interesting because there's a few people that I thought would normally contact the radio station, you know, but they didn't. So obviously they slept through it. I was thinking that too.
1: Was wide awake when I was listening to the news.
0: Yep.
1: At 2.
0: Yep.
1: And that's when they started ringing about the earthquake, but I didn't feel anything.
0: Right, and where are you? You says Melbourne here.
1: I live in Glen Waverley.
0: Glen Waverley. Oh, look, we had emails from all over the place and calls from over the place. I wonder why you didn't feel anything.
1: Yeah.
0: You're only down the road from me, I think. Here, we're in the CBD. We felt it here. The building was just swaying and shaking to the news. And I'm like, what's going on there? Bizarre.
1: Yeah, well.
0: All right. Someone's texted me about you saying, Sam, you might need to have a cup of tea with a bit of lemon and honey.
1: They're
0: worried about you.
1: No, I'm on puffers and all sorts of stuff.
0: Oh, right, okay.
1: Anyway.
0: Okay.
1: That's not an earthquake. An earthquake's like they had in Caracas in Venezuela.
0: Oh, that's right. That's not an earthquake. This is an earthquake. Yeah. That's right. Yeah, something we're lucky and people have to live in those zones. Thank you, Sam. Should we play? It's 16 past the hour. I've got to be careful with time calls now because we're different times of the joint. But should we give Pink Floyd a bit of a burl into the break? Yeah. Time songs, 133-693.

This is Australia Overnight. Tom's on the text. He said, Pat, the lyrics you said, time keeps on going, a fly like an eagle. It's so typical of me to get all the lyrics wrong. That Steve Miller Band, says Tom. You're right there. It actually goes, time keeps on slipping into the future. Here's the lyrics there. Is that coming up? We should hit a commercial break, shouldn't we? Yeah? All right, here we go. Let's see if we can find it.

0: key. Time, time. Time. It's time, time. That's weird. What was the name of the album? The Wall, wasn't it? Yeah. Why is it fading down? They did weird stuff with their music, Pink Floyd, in that album, didn't they? Oh, you're fading it down, Jay. Is the song fading down, or is it...
1: It's fading down. Here it
0: is. Is that right? That's oh,
1: it.
0: My gosh. They got really creative, didn't they?
1: Here we go. More time left on the song.
0: Okay, bye.
2: 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It's the 4RO Perry's IGA Secret Sound. 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The 4RO Perry's IGA Secret Sound. Thanks to Perry's IGA, Dean Street, Bondel and Yeppoon. 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
2: 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Pat, incompetent Albanese is really losing it. And no care for business, and each time his mouth opens, only lies in capital letters come out of his mouth. Latest is every time you tap on your saving, every time you tap your saving money, every time you tap your saving money, already cafes tell us coffee prices are going up, not down, says Sue. This is the issue with what Albanese and the government have been consistently doing, this messaging of the Medicare card, oh, by the way, we're going to save you money, we're going to remove the surcharge, and everything's going to get easier and better. And then the lived experience is the opposite. Now, if they continue to do that, like the Medicare card's an example, the lived experience, like who'd believe that? That all you need is the green card, you'll never pay again. Well, I guess some people did. They voted for it. But anyway, the more you do that, there's a problem. But I've got to get my head around this surcharge. I guess on the surface, if you remove a surcharge, it should go down. But okay, they've banned the surcharge being added on by the businesses. There you go. But the banks are still charging the business for the card, so they need to tack on the money. So Blind Freddy would see that it'd go up, I guess, because they're going to pass it on to the consumer. Merv is in Perth. Hi, Merv.
3: Hi, Simon.
2: G'day, Merv. It's Pat. Simon's gone home.
3: Oh, sorry.
2: That's all right, Mervy.
3: Sorry. Because I was just speaking to Simon.
2: Anyway,
3: very good song, Time Warp.
2: Oh, yeah, Time Warp. Yeah, okay. We might, what are we going to do at 2 a.m.? We'll play song to, we'll play song to the news. We might play Time Warp. Yep, okay. So Time Songs on 133693. Thank you, Merv. Rob's there in Richmond. Hi, Rob.
4: Oh, good morning, Pasquale.
2: Hello, Rob.
4: First of all, we love Jim. It's good to hear Jim on the airwaves in better health. And spare a thought for him. I understand he's got 180 clocks, so I don't know how he goes about
2: really
4: clocks for daylight savings. Yeah, you might want to ask him about that.
2: He's got 180 clocks, all working.
4: Something like that.
2: Wow, okay, we'll have to ask him.
4: Now, Pat, to go off topic, forgive me.
2: That's all right.
4: But, you know, cost of living is very topical.
2: Yep.
4: We've got a treasurer who has a doctorate in political science, not economics. Under the Albanese government, interest rates have gone down three times since 2022. That's 4 years. Now, there is no greater cost of living than interest rates for anyone that has a loan. Do you think the government care about interest rates as much as what we do?
2: Well, that's obvious.
4: They give, because it's not their money. You know, they give tax cuts. Now, that incentivizes spending. Every decision they make does not reduce costs. Now, when you give wage increases, whoever employs those people have to put their prices up.
2: Yes.
4: Okay? When you say you've got to pay super at the time of wages, that employer has to put their prices up to improve their cash flow. Now, with the card surcharges, my suppliers have taken two actions. They've put their prices up to cover the cost of doing transactions by credit card, or alternatively, some have said, we're not taking credit card payments anymore. So that's hindering right. productivity
2: yes.
4: and cash flow.
2: Yep.
4: And also, public sector wages are very high, and the private sector has to compete against them.
2: Yep.
4: So prices go up as a result.
2: Yeah, that's right. So, there you are. And that's the beast of inflation. You're talking about interest rates. That's right. They go up. They hurt all people with loans. Exactly right, which is about a third of everybody. But it's that blunt instrument that they say, you know, it's monetary policy, the Reserve Bank. The way to slow down the economy is to basically jack up the interest rate. So then you start to spend less. And I guess I say the third of people have mortgages, but that will also leak into other parts of the economy and you slow the economy down. So there's the Reserve Bank going tick, tick, tick. Let's slow the economy down. And the government is throwing fuel on the fire, lifting, you know, spending money and tax cuts and buying things and giving free money away. And you're just fueling inflation. Nobody wins with inflation because Rob's right. Everything costs more. So you can have as much money as you like, but if everything costs more, it's still your purchasing power is no good. So, and we spoke about this yesterday, it's the productivity that we need to look at. And Michelle Bullock has been saying it as well. And so have the other premiers, Peter Malinauskas and Chris Minns, have pointed towards government spending has to be pulled back. Hello, they're talking to their they're talking to the feds and not saying the names. So it's a real issue, and it should have been sorted out by now. And I guess they just wanted to get the votes, and they gave away the free money. But now we're all hurting, and maybe the eggs will come to roost, or maybe now the honeymoon might be over, and something has to be done. Alrighty, 133693. Russell Setright is a naturopath and herbalist. He joins us every Sunday morning with the Health and Wellbeing segment, and that'll happen after this.
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12: 133-693.
2: And Russell's on the line right now. Hi there, Russell.
13: How are you going, Pat?
2: Going well. Just looking at the text here. So Tom has helped me out. He's all over it, Tom. So the first thing, I got some lyrics. Maybe I need a supplement for some, for brain health. Not that my brain, you know, sort of a, what do you call it? The good fats for your brain. Because
13: yeah, omega-3s,
2: that's right. Couldn't think of the lyrics of a song. And then my metaphor was all mixed up. And he says, Pat, it's chickens come home to roost, not eggs. I think I said your eggs come home to roost. So anyway, thank you, Tom. He's keeping an eye on us. That's what we love about our listeners there, Russell. They keep an eye on what we do and help us out with many things. Now, 133-693, health and well-being. Russell Setright is here. So if you have had maybe a doctor's appointment in recent times that you need a follow-up question or an ache or a pain or something we can help you with your health and well-being, that's the number, 133-693. The weight loss medications, Russell, there were some things in the news about the fact that it lowers your hunger and also shuts out the food noise in your brain, so it is able to do that as well. There's a concern because that means you're eating less. So when you do decide to eat, you have to make sure you eat foods that have the good nutrients inside.
13: Look, that's right. And one of the big problems, we actually had someone that was reported, I think, a few weeks ago, that came down with scurvy.
2: Yes.
13: And so he was eating that, not enough fruit and veggies, but if you're taking something that takes away your hunger drive totally, it's very easy to cut back on the food that you have because you want to lose weight. And that's what people are using these Ozempic and so on, which is used for managing diabetes, but also helps you lose weight because it takes away hunger. Food in is what counts. So if you're eating lots of food, junk foods, you're going to put on weight. You've got to give up that. And most people say, well, you know, I'll have a diet drink along with my burger and chips and ice cream. And that doesn't work. So then they take these tablets or they take the injection and they find that, gee, I don't feel like that at all. I'll just have a quick and easy meal that's small, that's low fat and low in calories. And that'll be good.
2: Yep.
13: So they're eating junk food, which is low in nutrient value. And they're not getting the right amount of protein. They're not getting the balance because these junk foods look good, taste good, but are nutrient deficient. And they're missing out on some very important vitamins and minerals as well. So that in itself leads to health problems. So that what they need to do is look at a diet that's very rich and heavy in its constituents. Lots of vitamins, minerals, protein, not a lot of carbohydrate, and still got to contain fat, but you need to look at the type of fats that you're having as well.
2: Mm.
13: So the omega-3 fatty acids that we just talked about that have been shown to help with cognitive function.
2: Mm.
13: And people who don't do that, and we are seeing it, are paying the price and you're getting muscle wastage, you're coming down with illnesses more often and not good.
2: It sounds like a real disaster of a mix, actually, as you described that. So you're on Ozempic or similar, so your appetite is low, but then when you decide to eat, you're eating sort of bad food, and your body would just be, you're eating less and you're not eating the good stuff. You mentioned scurvy, so I guess, and also if you want to eventually, you know, use something like Ozempic, what's the other one called, whatever it is, for a little while and go back and get off it, you start to, you know, eat the cleaner foods and get used to that, build a bit of momentum, take the opportunity.
13: Yeah, well, that's exactly right, because we do know the reason why we're seeing right around the world extra obesity is the types of foods that people are eating, which is the ultra-processed foods that is designed by the companies to be tasty, look good, and quick and easy. And they are. But the trouble is, when you have these a lot, what it does do is cause a drop in nutrient value. People put on weight. But when they get on these Ozempics and they start to eat less, they're just eating less of the junk food, which means they're getting far less of the quality nutrients and protein that is required for good health. So to lose weight, you've got to eat less than you actually need, but you need to do that just a little bit and lose slowly. A lot of these people are taking that and go, wow, I'm knocking the weight off like mad. They're not eating enough. Now, the other thing that can happen out of that is that you start to drop down to a low calorific intake. So once you get down around 600 calories, and I'm using calories, not kilojoules, a day, your body then slows down its metabolism because it thinks, oh, we're in a famine area. There's no food. We better try and store this. So it starts to process that food slowly. And that's the stage. Now, you do that for quite a long length of time. When you go off the drug, your body is at a low metabolism, so therefore you've got to keep eating just a little bit more than you are losing weight, which is 800 calories a day when really you need 1,200 a day, and you bung the weight strap back on.
2: 133-693. Russell Setright, naturopath and herbalist, here for you. Health and well-being. Any questions around health and well-being, that's the number, 133-693. And your experience with these weight loss medications. So Ozempic, I think it was Mounjaro, the other one I was thinking of. Anything like that you can pass on. Is it a good experience for you? Did you eat the good foods, even though you were eating less? Tell me about this food noise thing too, in your mind. Did it shut off the joy accessed in other parts of your life? 133-693 is the number. As I say that, I'm thinking Dr. Carl mentioned something the other morning. Did he say that these medications have also, when people maybe are addicted to gambling and different sort of addictive behaviour, this medication has been assisting with that as well? Have you heard that, Russell? Interesting.
13: I haven't heard that one.
2: I'm sure
13: it's
2: right.
13: shutting down the addictive side of things.
2: Yeah.
13: That makes sense, because addiction is we are addicted to food, and that's an important thing.
2: Mm.
13: We're addicted to water. There's a lot of things we are addicted to. It's controlling those addictions and looking after the ones that are important and not looking after the ones that aren't important. Gambling, of course, we know is a real problem for some people. Not with me. I don't like parting with my money.
2: That's right.
13: You know.
2: Yeah. I used to get the races.
13: I'm waiting to win that special prize in the lotto. I'm looking forward to it.
2: Yeah, and but you haven't entered.
13: My wife keeps telling me I've got to buy a ticket.
2: Sorry, I took the tag away from you there. Sorry.
13: You did.
2: I'm sorry there, Russell. I'm a bit weird too. Working at this radio station, I was in the promotions department for a long time. Every year we'd go to the spring racing. It was great. Every year, every day, you know, spring racing in Melbourne. And I don't reckon, maybe because I was working, I ever placed a bet, not even in the Melbourne Cup. And I was there at the track. So you're right, it just didn't occur to me to do that. But anyway, if people do that, that's okay. We're not sort of, looking down on those who have a flutter. But I just never did.
13: No, well, I have in the Melbourne Cup with, when the company groups get together and everyone puts a small amount and then they share it amongst the company. I've been in those type of things, but I don't see the advantage in doing it. That doesn't mean I'm against that. I mean, I have in the past. I think I've put something in overseas in a poker machine. And it didn't win, so I thought this is not good.
2: Right. Yeah, it didn't make any sense, did it? Because anyway, 133-693, and we're going to Perth now. This is it Tigger? Am I right? Tigger. Hello, Tigger.
14: Yes, hi.
2: Hello, Tigger. Russell Setright's on the line, naturopath and herbalist.
14: Hi. Yes, just want to mention I'm on the Mounjaro, whatever it's called. Mounjaro,
2: yep.
14: The diet.
13: Yep.
14: I've just started on it because I've got full stents. I need to lose a little bit of weight.
13: Yeah.
14: So it's not doing a thing for me. I'm just craving chocolate.
2: That's interesting.
14: Can you believe it?
2: Mm.
13: I can understand.
14: Yeah.
13: I can understand that craving, and I admit it to it. A little bit of dark chocolate, the 80% I have occasionally. And as I've said many times, the block of chocolate, someone keeps raiding that and it disappears.
2: Don't buy
13: another one.
2: Someone's eating that. But with you, Tigger, that's so if it's shutting down the food noise, but really your craving for chocolate is beating the Mounjaro there, Russell. So it's so powerful, I guess. How long have you been on it for?
14: Yeah, I'm only supposed to be on it for about 3 months, just to get an excessive 8 kilos off. But the thing is, it gives me bad indigestion.
2: Yes, I've heard that.
14: If I do eat, it's shocking. I get bad indigestion. That's fine. I try to handle that because I'm paying $400 a month for this medication, and it's wanting me to really try hard to eat the right foods, you know, because it's 100 a week to eat, you know.
2: Yes.
14: To do the right. And I'm thinking to myself, gee, I'm craving chocolate at night. I'm not eating a lot. It's putting me off a little bit of food, but I crave chocolate. And I've been on it now for 5 weeks, and I've only lost 1.2.
2: Oh, well, that's a still good chunk of weight there, 1.2 kilos.
14: In 5 weeks.
2: Yes. In 5 weeks, but still, that's only a month. Sorry, Russell, I'm doing a talking here, because this $400 a month, I've written that down to you, and you can tell me, you could get a 12-month gym membership for $400. You can get a whole year at the gym for $400, Tiga.
14: Of course.
2: Am I being a bit rude saying that? You know, because,
14: No, but the cardiologist has put me on this.
2: Yeah, okay. I guess you look after
14: to help me because I've got problems at the moment.
2: Okay.
13: Okay. Well, look, I think what we've got to look at here is you are starting to lose weight. That's the important thing. Yeah. You've lost 1.2 kilos. I know you would have liked to have lost that a little bit quicker, but you are losing it. You're eating a little less, which you said, which is what it's designed to do. And you've still got a desire to do things, which it doesn't take away everything. And you've transferred that to a little bit of chocolate. Now, if you make that dark chocolate and you only have a little bit, you know, say you have 2 squares a day, the amount of calories and sugar and things in that is very minimal. There's some evidence that that contains good amounts of magnesium and other nutrients that are good. So it's nutrients dense. As long as you're not having caramel filled milk chocolate, then I don't see a real problem with that because you are winning. Now, with the indigestion, that's a difficult one because there are side effects to these medications, and that can be one for some people. But just try different foods or eating. I don't know how you're eating, if you're having 3 meals a day, 2 meals a day. But when you're eating, if you can eat your food in an 8-hour hole, the first meal to the last one is 8 hours, that will help you with the weight loss as well. That's intermittent fasting. Combine that together and see how that goes, and try different foods that don't upset you during digestion, and that may help as well.
2: There you go, Tiga. The intermittent fasting. How do you like the idea of that? Just an 8-hour eating window. That's your little window to eat, and then outside
14: that,
2: you fast.
14: How does that work?
2: Well, you stop eating at 4
14: how
2: in the afternoon or something.
13: Okay. When you do that, you go into ketosis. You develop more ketones. The ketones help eat up the fat using and simplifying it, so that you lose weight more quickly with the ketones, and you're not getting as much sugar out of the carbohydrates. So you're getting that break of 16 hours of fasting, which actually assists. Even though you're eating the same amount of food in the 8 hours, that 16 hours of fasting changes your body chemistry to burn fat more quickly.
2: Yep. So, Tiga, fasting is no calories. So just herbal tea. So when you get up in the morning, have a black coffee. Don't have breakfast. Just wait. Go for a walk. Do something at 10 or 11 a.m. or maybe midday. Have your first meal. 8-hour window. Actually, maybe midday. What does that mean? Or 8 p.m. And then finish at 6 p.m. and don't eat. And then you're right, okay?
14: Don't eat from 12 till 6 p.m.
2: No, that's when you do eat, right?
14: Oh, when you do
2: during
14: eat.
2: The day or 11 a.m. No, 11 a.m., that's the morning.
14: Yeah.
2: So just sort of delay your first meal and then stop eating. What time do you reckon, Russell, at night? 5 maybe.
13: Something like that.
2: Yeah, late afternoon.
13: And, of course, make sure that you don't go to bed within 3 hours of having your last meal. That'll help with the indigestion. So time that 8-hour window and let us know how you go with that, because a lot of people have had good success. Yes. There's science behind it that says it does work. Give that a try, but remember, don't go to bed with a full stomach, because that's going to cause problems with your indigestion.
2: Yep. Okay.
14: Women down the street, you know, they're really obese. oh my God, they look so slim now. And within 3 or 4 months, they've lost so much. And here's me. Bloody hell, 1 kilo.
2: You'll get there. You just got to. It's almost like, I reckon, Russell, I don't know if the body does this, you're sort of like a tipping point. Your body just is hanging on to that fat. But you've broken the back of it, Tego. You've got to roll. As Russell said, you're losing weight. Now, it's going to just fall off you now. Just keep going. It's going to be consistent over time.
14: Okay, thank you, everybody.
13: Everybody's different. Don't worry.
2: There you go. That's right. Your body's just hanging on to fat. It's very efficient. You're lucky, Tego. If you ever sort of out in the jungle or anything, you store fat better than other people. Anyway, it's Russell. You're sitting there thinking, "Be quiet, Pat." I'm giving all the look. I have a bit of experience with the fasting. That's all, Russell. So I've used that. Right. I now go to the gym and do things a bit differently. But the fasting did work for me. So it's something that, as you say, people have success with. And if they want to, if it works for them, that's great.
13: Exactly right, and we must realize. And I think you know, and I know, and everybody on earth knows that people are different. We're not all the same.
2: Yep, exactly
13: and
2: right.
13: Some people put on weight with a small amount of food, and other people lose weight with it.
2: Yep.
13: You know, some people say, look, I walked past the pie shop, smelt the pies, put on 1/2 kilo. The other person says, I went in there and ate 2 and lost a kilo.
2: Yes.
13: There's different metabolic rates in everybody. It's unfair for those people who put on weight so very easily. But unfortunately, the only people you can blame are your parents and grandparents for that one.
2: Yeah, the DNA. Yeah, and I was being cheeky about the body being efficient. The body wants to hang on to fat, and you just have to sort of get in there and win the battle. Russell Setright, 133-693, taking your calls. Health and Wellbeing with Russell continues after this.
15: Season it's been. We've given away some big spends at Coco Brew, and each week we've heard from the man in the know, Robin.
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2: health and well-being with Russell Setright. 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Russell, this question coming through. Just wondering whether Duromin 30 is safer, please. Thank you. So is that weight loss, Duromin 30?
13: Yeah, Duromin, yeah.
2: Okay, is that safer?
13: It's prescription medicine that you need to talk to your doctor about. But look, it does have side effects. Some people have said that doesn't worry me so much as Ozempic does, and other people say Ozempic doesn't worry me as much as Duromine does. But it can cause an increase in blood pressure and heart rate, and therefore it's not usually recommended for people who have got blood pressure or cardiovascular problems. But naturally, you would discuss that with your GP who's prescribing it. Sometimes they will switch because some people find that that benefits them without the side effects or less side effects than the other. But everyone's different. You can't make that generalisation that it is less in side effects. Yep.
2: 133-693, naturopath and herbalist Russell Setright, taking your calls on that number. 133-693, news next.
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1: Hello, I'm Carolee Katsimbanis. An 18-year-old P-plate driver remains in custody and is expected to be charged after allegedly losing control of his car and ploughing into a group of Newcastle Knights fans among thousands of spectators who'd lined the streets near Wall's End to farewell the Knights team bus ahead of the NRL Grand Final. It's believed to be a tragic accident and not a deliberate act, but a 5-year-old girl and a 67-year-old man remain in a critical condition in hospital. Several others injured are in a stable condition. Knights fan Adam Gausitz was there as it all unfolded. He pulled the teenage driver from the car. Adam's 4-year-old son Hudson lucky to jump out of the way.
2: We ran straight over and he actually did try to leave the scene, so everyone yelled out and we got the keys out of his car. The car had just missed us and he'd lost control and gone into the crowd.
1: Newcastle's Lord Mayor Gavin Morris is calling for calm.
3: We don't need any anger. I know a lot of people will be upset about this. We need to come together as a community and look after each other and those that, might have been involved in the incident or witnessed it and their families as well. So that is of the utmost importance.
1: One Nation has launched its Victorian election campaign. Leader Pauline Hanson has declared Australians have had enough of the major parties. One Nation is running candidates in all 88 lower house seats in Victoria's November state election.
4: Property is going up, so that's another big ticket there as well. Just want to change, basically. Get it back on track.
5: People are fed up. They've had enough. And it's getting to the stage where it's affecting people's hip pocket. And I think they're realising that the two major parties have done jackdiddly squat.
1: Leaders of the G7 countries have bowed to White House pressure, agreeing to release 100 million barrels of fuel and oil from emergency stocks in a bid to ease global supply concerns. The US President Donald Trump insists a diesel export ban was never really on the table, saying Europe has done a great thing.
6: Europe has a lot of diesel. And they're going to be making a major world contribution, and so are we. And we're not going to be doing the export ban.
1: Energy Minister Chris Bowen insisting Australia's fuel supply remains solid and secure. There are currently 41 days of petrol in reserve, 32 of diesel and 30 of jet fuel. Also making news overseas, the captain of a Fly Dubai plane stabbed on a flight to Israel by his co-pilot, believed to have been radicalised, has described how he's fought for his life, saying he knew he had to fight to save the more than 170 passengers and crew. The United Arab Emirates Prosecutor General has now said the captain was attacked with a crash axe. And lawyers for Tennessee death row inmate 50-year-old Krista Pike says she remains unconscious, intubated and on a ventilator after authorities failed to execute her twice by lethal injections. Checking sport, Newcastle Knights coach Justin Holbrook could come back to haunt the Roosters in Sunday's NRL Grand Final. He joined Newcastle this year after serving as an assistant coach under Trent Robinson at the Chooks. League legend Josh Morris says Holbrook's inside knowledge will be crucial.
7: He knows plenty about their weaknesses and some of the players' strengths and weaknesses as well. So he'd want to exploit that as well and try and use his knowledge of inside those walls against the Roosters.
1: Wins in the NBL for Cairns Taipans and Tasmania Jack Jumpers. And there were wins in the AFLW for Port Adelaide, Western Bulldogs, Essendon and the Gold Coast.

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7: Should be fine and sunny with cloud clearing today. Starting at 16 this morning with a top of 30 in Rockhampton. Yeppoon, 19 to 26. Gladstone, 17 to 27. And Billawheeler, 9 to 33 degrees.
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10: And Lindsay in New South Wales has been very patient during the news. Lindsay, your question for Russell Setright, please.
11: Look, we've been talking about weight loss. I wanted to talk about a success that I've had. It hasn't been any of the drugs, the injections, or the tablets or anything like that. I did that quick start program with Light and Easy, and I religiously stuck to it to begin with, the kickstart. 1,200 calories I was on. And in the first month, I was losing about a kilo a week. And so far, in a month and a half, I've lost 11 kilos. So I've been very happy. And we're talking about from 100 kilos down to 89, actually, so it's not 180 down to 170 or something silly. But so I've been really happy with that. Now what I'm doing, I'm just buying the evening meals, and I know what I should be eating. I'm all conditioned for these smaller meals now, and I make little egg products for me in the morning and a little salad or something for lunch. And I'm continuing to lose weight. and I think I'll be down to 85, which is pretty well my objective. I reckon I should be there in a few more months. So that's just controlled diet with good quality food. I also go to a gym and I walk about 10,000 steps a day, and I've got a personal trainer.
10: Lindsay, you're all over it. Russell, what do you think?
12: Yes. Well, the Quick Start program is really telling people to stop eating the junk food and get back to normal whole food diet. So what you're looking at is removing sugary drinks, sugary food, alcohol, and ultra-processed food, basing your foods around protein, vegetables, minimal processed foods, and exercise and keeping the calorie count down. So if someone happens, they work out, okay, your basal rate is 1,400 calories a day. So we're going to cut it down to 1,200 calories a day, and you're going to lose weight on that. Now, that's the way to do it, and it is excellent in the gym. Personal trainers, great. But on the other side, we have the people who just can't do it. They need some help to get that down, and they're the ones that are going for the Ozempics and so on. There is a herb called berberine that we've talked about that actually can help you lose weight. And that's been clinically shown to be a benefit as well. Some people find that upsets the tummy a bit with some people. Mm. But again, it helps lower blood sugar. It helps control weight loss by working the same way in a degree, but not as powerfully. So if you don't change the diet and start having sugary drinks and ultra-processed food, it's not going to work for you, or you're going to have all the side effects. So the Quick Start program is designed for people who, here you are, did you realise, funny as it seems, that when you go into that takeaway restaurant and you have a burger and chips and fries and a sugary drink, that you're going to possibly put on weight, or your weight loss program isn't going to work. Everybody knows that. They've just got to do it.
10: Mm.
12: So it's a matter of saying, I know I shouldn't be eating those things. Now I've got to stop eating them. And as I said, with the chocolate, the dark chocolate that I like to have occasionally, don't have it in the house, because if it's in the house, guess what? It will be eaten. If you're going to have the ultra-processed meals in your freezer, in the fridge, guess what? They are going to be eaten and you won't win. So get rid of those, finish them off, and then start with the whole foods. Yes, it's a bit extra time in doing it, but sometimes you can freeze them up yourself as well. So you can say, look, I'm going to make 3 days in a row, and that's going to help you. But if you don't change the good food, when you go off the drug, you'll just put on weight again.
10: Lindsay, when are you going shopping for a new wardrobe?
11: Well, that is another problem, actually. My jeans are falling off me, and without a belt, they just drop to the ground. And even my wife is praising me, and that's
10: well, go shopping. Get the missus. You're not at your goal yet, but go shopping. Throw the old clothes away, and go buy a brand new wardrobe, and you'll feel great, and you'll look good, and it'll just build the momentum, Lindsay.
11: And you really feel great too. And you condition yourself to these foods. Like, obviously, some nights I go out to a restaurant, well, I'll get some grilled fish with some salad.
10: Yeah.
11: And I know portion size, and I know basic calorific value. So I just try to keep to my pattern.
10: Yep, good on you, Lindsay. And as you said, Russell, he's an example of somebody who understands it, has learnt from the light and easy program. It's not really understanding, but some people just can't do it for various reasons. But Lindsay's definitely not one of those ones, and he seems to be he's heading in the right direction. Lisa is on the line. Hi, Lisa.
13: Good morning. I have the opposite problem, actually. I've always weighed 50 kilos, and since I was a teenager, and that weight has always been maintained. I had children, I would weigh 50 kilos again, and I've had an autoimmune disease, for about the last 5 years, and now I weigh 35 kilos.
10: Lisa, my gosh. Okay.
13: So I've tried protein powders and stuff, and I eat two meals a day, but I just can't put weight on.
10: Okay, Russell?
12: Okay, well, look, she mentioned you've got a condition, and since that's been around, we've dropped from 50 to 35. That's a lot of weight loss. It's a weight that you're not a healthy weight to be at. It really needs expert medical advice and guidance. So you talk to your GP, and your GP should be then sending you off to a dietitian or a nutritionist who will then look at what you're eating and make sure that the food contains all the nutrients that you need to get. Isn't it funny that we had someone before that mentioned they had to train themselves to eat good food? You know, we've been trained to eat junk food. We need to retrain ourselves back to good food. Yes. It's not easy, but the sheer fact that you've lost 50 down to 35, when you've obviously been someone who's been slim all your life, and I guarantee you had a lot of your friends say, aren't you lucky? But now this is not a good way to be. You do need expert medical advice on that one. Get your GP to refer someone that you can go along and see, and follow that dietary advice, because there may be some underlying causes that the GP can get at as well, and that really needs to be looked at.
10: Okay, Lisa, so you need some professional advice there. Has that occurred to you? Have you gone down that road already?
13: Yeah, kind of. There's a lot of blood tests involved and stuff as well. I mean, even without going into it too much, like I have to use a walker and stuff because, I can hardly walk.
10: You're very light at 35. Yeah, you need to go into 35 kilos. Okay, yeah, all right. Well, that's the next step for you, Lisa, okay?
12: It really is. It really is.
10: 100%. Okay, all right. Look after yourself. Russell, there's a text coming through which has caught my eye about, you know, people saying they lose a kilo a week. And personally, you know, you can fluctuate. That's interesting, isn't it? Because your body has retains water, these sorts of things. So everybody's weight will fluctuate. But I guess when you're on a, you know, on one of these diets, you then can see it go down. But there will be the normal sort of fluctuation when you're not on a diet. Would that be right? You know, sometimes you're just heavier on some days.
12: Absolutely, and a lot of it is fluid. And so when you put on a little bit of fluid, don't forget, it's got weight in it. So a litre is a kilo. So when you drink a litre of fluid, which you're going to be doing during the day, and you haven't got rid of that because you didn't exercise, you haven't sweated, you put on a kilo.
10: Yes.
12: But it's fluid. When people go on diets, they say, oh, look, when I first went on it, I lost 3 or 4 kilo in a couple of weeks. And now yes. I'm not losing. What they're doing is you're plateauing. You've got to keep it up and you'll find that you'll start to lose again. So don't be disheartened because you find that you have plateaued and it's not losing as fast, because in the start, a lot of it was fluid because you've changed your input of food, and that food contains fluid as well, don't forget. And that's where the main problem is. The other thing is too, make sure you're getting enough protein in the diet. Protein also triggers mechanisms in the brain that says you've had enough food. I think we've talked about that before. When cows are grazing, they eat and eat and eat and eat. Their body then metabolizes it, works out the protein levels that they've eaten. That's when they lie down and chew the cud. So if you're just getting carbohydrate, you're going to be continually feeling hungry. You're not triggering that mechanism that is triggered by protein. And a lot of people are not getting enough protein in the diet. Very important, particularly the lady that we mentioned that is losing body mass and probably losing sarcopenia, losing muscle mass as well. Protein is very important. That's why it's an excellent idea to go to an expert in private consultation that can work out exactly what they're having. And, you know, don't be discouraged about plateauing out when you're losing weight.
10: Yes. So protein, we're talking eggs. They're protein full. Meat, chicken, fish, cottage cheese, sardines, all that stuff. Has it beans? Do beans have protein?
12: They do. So they're not too bad as well. Mm. But you've got to watch the carbohydrates.
10: Right.
12: Because too much carbohydrate. See, back when I was doing in the pharmaceutical industry looking at nutrition, we actually pushed a higher percentage of carbohydrates than is now. And I don't think we really realised back in those days the importance of extra protein in the diet and the importance of the right fat. You know, fats were, oh, that's fat. No, there's different types of fat. And certain fats actually, and more, and omega-3 fatty acids can actually help you with weight loss.
10: Mm, there you go. 133-693, Russell Setright, Health and Wellbeing. 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
10: Your calls all night and all morning all across the nation on Australia Overnight. Russell Setright is here, health and wellbeing every Sunday. And Russell taking your calls on 133-693. And Peter is on the line. G'day, Peter.
23: Yes, good morning, both of you. Russell, we go back a long time. I remember when you had the clinic just off Northern Road there.
12: Anyways.
23: Yeah. Look, I've started doing something. I don't like your opinion on this. Just half a cup of warm water one spoon of honey, and then I have one soup spoon of olive oil, and then I have squeezed one lemon, and that is my first drink on an empty stomach. What is that being beneficial?
1: Oh, it sounds good.
12: So you put the olive oil in with the water and honey?
23: Yes.
1: And the lemon.
23: And lemon juice. Squeeze the lemon.
12: Look, honey, lemon, warm water in the morning, that's a great one. I agree with that. And Manuka honey is the best one to have with that. I don't know about the oil in with it.
1: The olive oil. What's that about? I guess the good fats, maybe he's thinking there, Russell.
12: Look, I'm not going against the oil. I'm just going against the mixture. It reminded me of Strop and Hoves when they were doing the
1: that one. Vegemite and all that stuff. What about the apple cider vinegar in the morning, Russell, or any time of day?
12: Yeah, that's in the morning. A bit of apple cider vinegar in that mixture goes extremely well. And I've used it, and I've found that it's good. It's a good aperitif, if you like, to get everything going. And it has a lot of good nutrients. The Manuka honey also is good for the digestive system, and it can help people who maybe have Helicobacter pylori. There's some evidence that it can kill off some of those bugs. So great, but I wasn't knocking the drink, Peter. What I was saying is I don't know if I could mix that together and enjoy it.
1: Yes. On the text here, when I shop for groceries, I try to look at the labels and ingredients after reading an article in a book called Ultra Processed People. And the observation, something about pistachio ice cream not melting in the heat for summer, which means it's processed or it's sort of a bit weird. Can ultra or highly processed foods cause an upset stomach or bowel issues, is the question, Russell.
12: Absolutely. Look, it's designed purely on visual and taste. It's a bit like the people that make those foods now used to make cigarettes. Some of the big cigarette companies now are processed food companies. And so they give the people what they want in taste. So high in sugar, that can upset the gastrointestinal tract as well. So the big thing is you've got to really watch what you're doing and what you're having. It's very important to do that.
1: This one coming through. How much water or fluid every day? We drink a lot of tea in winter. There's always a pot of tea going in the house at my parents' or grandparents'. Is too much tea bad for you? It's a longer text there, but that's the gist of it. I guess drinking tea instead of water or what do you think about that one, Russell?
12: Too much tea is not good. Because it's diuretic, so you've got to watch how much you have in tea. But still, it's enjoyable. And, two or three cups a day, that's fine.
1: No worries. It continues on about kombucha at the supermarket. I stopped buying kombucha in the supermarket because the only brand that didn't have the sweetener added was deleted. And I think about that sometimes. So you've got all these apparent health foods at various stores in the supermarket, but we say this, read the back, because they might be loaded with sugar.
12: I'm terrible. You know, my wife doesn't want me in the shopping aisle.
1: Right, you've got your glasses and you're reading everything.
12: Exactly. I'm going along there reading everything all the time. And she's saying, don't do it, don't do it, don't follow me around. Because she said, I've checked that's okay. And I just say, let me just have another read of it.
1: Yeah.
12: So I think it's important to look at those things,
1: It's hard in today's world, isn't it? Because everything or many things have a level of being processed. So you're looking at the back. I mean, is there a way to really go off the grid and just eat healthy food? We say about, not going down the aisles and stick around the outskirts because that's where the fresh food is. Are you still getting the good stuff these days anywhere?
12: Yeah, you can. Look, even in takeaway restaurants, people say, oh, it's all junk food. It isn't. They do supply foods that aren't junk foods. And I think people need to really look at that and say, where is the problem? The problem is us. You go and order the food that you know is not good.
1: Mm.
12: So the good food is there. It's just we're not choosing it. You go into the supermarkets, quite often there's on the left-hand side, they've got all the fresh fruit and vegetables and and fresh meats and so on. And people do a right-hand turn and go down the aisles that are all the processed foods.
1: Yep.
12: And so the only person you can blame is yourself. And if you keep eating the good foods and people do change to that, then the stores that are selling it are going to put more in there because they only want to sell product. The manufacturers are the ones that make it more easily to pick the junk foods. And we see that when you're leaving shops, it often winds you through a little corridor of lollies and sweets, which you've got to navigate with children, which is almost impossible, isn't it?
1: And text about artificial sweetener. Are they safe, artificial sweeteners? I think we've spoken about this before, Russell.
12: I don't like them myself. There is evidence to say that they can cause problems. There's some evidence to say that they increase the risk of diabetes in people because it tricks the body in thinking that you're having a sweet and therefore your mechanisms all change. Look, I think what you've got to do is get rid of that sweet taste. I did when I was younger, when I was working in laboratories as a chemist there. Mrs. Bell came round with the tea and I used to have 4 or 5 teaspoons of sugar in a cup of tea and I loved it because that's what my grandmother had. Mm. I had to wean myself off that. I have no sugar in tea at all now, none.
1: Yes.
12: But it wasn't something you just stop tomorrow. I weaned myself off and back in those days, you didn't think it was a problem.
1: Yeah, and I guess but maybe back in those days, there wasn't as much sugar around. So, you know, Nana put, 6 teaspoons of sugar as nice and sweet in the morning, but then wasn't consuming it across the day. I think it might be different now where it's more accessible and this, foods of sugar are really sort of chocked into them. You know, it's different foods that taste so good because there's so much sugar in these foods.
12: 100%. You've got to look at your daily intake of sugar. So probably that was it. Because when you went home, Mum cooked meat and 3 veg was mainly her main one.
1: Yep.
12: And there was no junk food at all. And you ate it all. In fact, our little tiny garbage bin would only be half full in the week.
1: Yeah,
12: so, you didn't throw out much food. There was no junk food. I think the occasional once a month we may have had a Chinese meal and the odd fish and chips.
1: Yes.
12: That was very rare, but everything was made at home. Even ice cream Mum would make herself. So you didn't get that high sugar intake during the day. So probably when you throw that back at me, the amount of sugar I had during the whole day was minimal compared to what people would have out of junk foods today.
1: And Maria's on the line. Hi there, Maria.
2: Hello. Hi. Russell, just a question about how many of our foods, including breads, etc., that have got vegetable seed oils, canola, etc., all those seed oils that it takes a chemical process to make, and this you can't buy many items that haven't got some of these seed oils inside.
12: Look, you're right, and unfortunately, the way the world is run now, when I was young, Dad went to work and Mum stayed at home and we got good food and good meals. Now it's as my kids, both people are working in the family, so therefore junk foods become something that they do, and the oils and things that are in these foods are done to thicken them up, to give them flavour, to give them standing quality, and that's something that goes along with the ultra-processed foods, and it's very hard to get rid of that. And of course, our modern-day lifestyle is ultra-processed, isn't it? We're really flat-out doing everything and we haven't got time to spend half an hour or three-quarters of an hour in the kitchen. So we're buying these types of foods and, yes, they're having oils that can go rancid. The oils that in my kitchen, my wife's kitchen, I go outside and cook stuff on the barbecue. I'm doing that, and that's the odd meat and fish, but only olive oil is there, so we don't use those other oils at all.
1: Thank you, Maria. Yes, Maria?
2: Oh, no, I believe even coconut oil can be better than some of the seed oils, which involve bleaching and hexane and all these other chemicals to produce and make their oils that they make them look good in the bottle that you're buying. But it's in everything. Even if you can't buy a loaf of sliced bread to make a sandwich that hasn't got these seed oils in it.
12: That's right. That's right. It's difficult. And yes, it's better. But people buy on price as well. And you can't blame them. It's very difficult nowadays. Things are very expensive. But the thing is, you've got to look at your overall health, and the benefits in olive oil are there, the temperature cooking, what you can add. But a lot of, if you don't like the taste of it, then you're going to go to for something else. But, you know, less oil is a good thing, and get your oils and fats from the food you eat, making sure that you're including seafoods at least two or three times a week to get your omega-3 fatty acids is extremely important. But you're right, those oils go through a lot of processing. I don't recommend them.
1: This text coming through, Daz in Surry Hills. Hi, Russell and Pat. Your listeners may be interested in the Yuka app, Y-U-K-A app. It reads food and drink barcodes and scores the health value of the product out of 100. Here you go, Russell. You might be invited back to shopping. It's so quick and handy and retains each product in the app's memory for future convenience. I suffered a heart attack 2 years ago and I've used the app ever since. Highly recommended, says Daz of Surry Hills. The Yuka app. I wonder if it's free. Just download it onto your phone and, I don't know, point the thing at it and off you go. Maybe.
12: Well, they're all beneficial. I mean, they used to write what was in foods, and then they came to the numbers game, and they said that'll make it easier. People just have a book in their back pocket. You know, imagine me going along with the book and looking up all the numbers. The reason they changed the numbers because they've got so much junk in a lot of food, they wouldn't have a label big enough to be able to put everything in it.
1: Yeah, that's right. It's hard to actually understand sometimes what you're reading on the back of these labels. Russell, once again, wonderful. Appreciate your time. Have a great Sunday. And you're living in a state where you'll need to change your clock soon. In 25 minutes, it'll go an hour forward. So there'll be that. But enjoy your weekend and we'll see you again next weekend.
12: Absolutely. And let's hope our automatic phones and watches all change on time. Otherwise, it was thrown out in the morning, won't we?
1: That's right. Yeah, that'll sort of freak you out. Good on you, Russell. Thank you. Appreciate it.
12: My pleasure. Thanks, Pat.
1: Russell Setright, naturopath and herbalist, every Sunday morning here in Australia Overnight with the health and wellbeing segment. 1-3-3-6-9-3-4. The quiz, rolling quiz. We'll get it done before the clocks change in 25 minutes. We'll bang through the questions and give away the prize. 1-3-3-6-9-3. 15 questions this time round. So it's a rolling quiz. Last person standing will get the prize. 1-3-3-6-9-3. Phone now. It's the Pestrol Rodent Free Max. It's a handy device to have. You plug it in, switch it on, and with no chemicals or poisons or traps or baits, it repels rats and mice. It sends a sound through the wires of your home. It gets into their ears and repels those rodents, which creep around in your walls and in the roof. They're there. They are there. This will make sure they keep away. Pestrol Rodent Free Max is the prize worth $150. So phone now, 1-3-3-6-9-3, rolling quiz. Who is Shirley MacLaine's actor brother? Is a question in the quiz number 2. 1-3-3-6-9-3. Complete the title of the 2011 hit song by Lady Gaga, Born This Year, Day or Way? So there you go. 15 questions for the prize. It's a rolling quiz. Phone now.
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7: Hi, I'm Colin Bush, Federal Member for Flynn. According to the Institute of Public Affairs, our region will be hit the hardest in Australia if it continues down the path of net zero by 2050. Over 16,000 jobs, or 24% of the workforce, in the electorate of Flynn will be put at risk due to these emissions targets which are destroying Australia's prosperity while lowering our standard of living. Enough is enough. I'm Colin Boyce, and it's time to put Australia first and ditch net zero. Authorised by Colin Boyce, LNP Gladstone.
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1: Alrighty, 133-693 is the number. And just look at these text messages about that Yuka app. Sorry, I changed to peanut butter as a result. Hope it's accurate and not biased, says Rob. Oh, the Yuka app. This is where you point the app towards the labels, and it tells you about what's healthy and what's not, and it stores it all in the app. Rob suggesting if it was biased. I wonder if there's a commercial element behind it. No, I think, give it a go, Rob. I think you'd be right. Okay, quiz time. Let's start with Paul. Paul's in Melbourne. Hi, Paul.
27: Hey, as the Captain and Tennille song goes, do it with me one more time.
1: That's another time song. Yeah, well, I was just talking to Jay during the break, which time song we'll play when we head to the news, because that's when the clocks change. Okay, Paul, number one. Bacon is wrapped around what in the dish Angels on Horseback? So bacon wrapped around what in the dish Angels on Horseback?
27: Thanks for an easy one first up. Beef?
1: No, it's not beef. No, it's not. I've got something else here. Not beef. Angels on Horseback. Thank you, Paul. Get back on, though. Rolling quiz. We need to get through before the news, so I'll help you get there. There's 15 questions on 133693. Chris in Broadmeadows. Hi, Chris.
28: Hello, Pat. Now, I worked in kitchens, and I think I remember this. Mm-hmm. It's is it liver?
1: Not liver. No,
28: I know the dish you're talking about. I can't remember, but it's sort of wrapped around a competing thing that's opposite to bacon.
1: Like that's
28: beef.
1: Right. Yeah.
28: Yeah, all right. Thanks, Pat.
1: No worries. Thank you. Do you deliver? That was an old silly joke. Do you do liver? So it's not liver. Okay, 133693. I don't know if it's an old-fashioned dish. It's an older quiz question that I'm looking at here. So bacon is wrapped around what in the dish Angels on Horseback? Ray in Perth. Hi, Ray.
29: Hi, how you going there?
1: Good, Ray. What's the answer?
29: Oysters.
1: Oysters at number one. Number two, who is Shirley MacLaine's actor brother?
29: Warren Beatty.
1: Warren Beatty at number two. 15 questions to get the prize. Multiple choice. Number three. Complete the title of the 2011 hit song by Lady Gaga, Born This year, born this day, or born this way? A, B, or C, Lady Gaga?
29: C. Born this way.
1: Born this way. Number three, correct. Number four, celery, apples, mayonnaise, and walnuts are the main ingredients of what type of salad there are in Perth?
29: Caesar salad.
1: Not a Caesar. No. Justin in Frankston. So here's the ingredients. Get back on, Ray. 133693. Celery, apples, mayonnaise, and walnuts are the main ingredients in what type of salad? Not a Caesar salad, Justin.
3: Is it a chicken salad?
1: Not a chicken salad. Now, Karen in Altona Meadows. Hello, Karen. 133693. Rolling quiz. 15 minutes to get the prize. Karen, what sort of salad are we talking about?
11: Is it a Waldorf?
1: Waldorf salad it is at number four. Number five, what would you do with a Polynesian lei? A, eat it. B, wear it, or C, smoke it?
11: You'd wear it.
1: You'd wear it at number five. Number six, what's the name of the school in the film Grease, Karen?
11: Oh, what was it now? I'm I can't think of it.
1: I have to ring back. Okay. All right, Karen. Let's say hi to Hilda. Hi, Hilda.
13: Hi. Hello, Hilda.
1: Yeah, the school from Greece, the movie Greece. John Travolta, Olivia Newton-John. Yeah. What was the name of the school? They had it all in their jackets, didn't they? And it was, they all went to which high? Something high. Starts with R. Mm. We're going to.
13: Ooh.
1: Yeah. It's coming.
13: That is
1: difficult. Oh, you're going to. Okay. No, 133693. I thought it was at the tip of your tongue there. What about Ali? Hi, Ali. Ali, in the movie Grease, what's the name of this school that all the people go to?
13: Rydell High.
1: Rydell High at number six, correct. Number seven, in Shakespeare's A Midsummer Night's Dream, who was the king of the fairies in Shakespeare's A Midsummer Night's Dream? Who was the king of the fairies? Oh, Ali.
13: Oh, I'm not a fan of Shakespeare. Sorry, don't
1: know. Okay. All right. Get back on, though, because we need to get there. Oh, we'll take a break. Okay, 133693. George, brace yourself. You're next with the rolling quiz after this.
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1: Rolling Queers, the prize is thanks to pestrol.com.au. Our lucky winner gets the Pestrol rodent-free Max. We'll send it to you in the post when you get to number 15. And George is here. Hi, George.
5: Hello, good morning, George. Pat.
1: 10 minutes to fiddling with the clock. Are you okay with it? I guess it's all sort of smartphones these days. So just doing
5: Yeah, I think
1: itself.
5: They do, but I mean, things like cars, some of the old cars and microwave ovens and things like that sometimes they need adjusting.
1: That's true. I have to work my car out. I'm driving a different car. I have to work it out. Okay, number 7 for you, George. In Shakespeare's A Midsummer Night's Dream, who was the king of the fairies?
5: Well, fortunately, unlike the previous lady, I love Shakespeare. It's Oberon. So I've always wondered whether the town in New South Wales are the same name, they should have a fairy festival.
1: Right.
5: That might be a good marketing campaign.
1: Yeah, it is. There you go. Oberon. I like it. Okay, number 8 for you, George. Getting there for the prize. What colour are the stars on the Australian flag? There's a givey.
5: Well, would I get my Australian citizenship revoked if I get this wrong?
1: Yes, you will.
5: I think, well, if my eyes aren't deceiving me, I think they're white.
1: They're white, correct. Multiple choice at number 9. Which one of the Marx Brothers didn't speak? Was it A, Groucho, B, Harpo, or C, Zeppo? Which one didn't speak?
5: Well, he didn't speak, but he played a mean harp. It was Harpo.
1: Harpo at number 9, correct. Number 10, a long time ago. Oh, here we go. These are movie taglines. So I'll give you a little strap line or a tagline, and you identify the movie. A long time ago in a galaxy far, far away. George?
5: Yeah, well, my sister would disown me as well if I didn't get this right. It's Star Wars.
1: Star Wars, nice one. Yeah. Number 11, so we're getting there. 15 gets you the prize once you get to number 15. Number 11, you really believe a man can fly is the strap line. So, yeah, you really believe a man can fly. There's a comic book in a movie. He's got a cape.
5: Yeah. My sister was a big fan of this as well, Superman,
1: okay. Number 12, another strap line from a movie or another tagline. An offer you can't refuse. I'm going to make you an offer you can't refuse. The movie?
5: Well, I think I'll answer it in my best Sicilian accent, The Godfather.
1: That's right.
5: The Godfather.
1: Sleeping with the fishes. Okay, so here we go at number 13. Entomology is the study of what type of creatures, George?
5: Insects.
1: That's right. Number 14. My Heart Will Go On is the main song from which film, George?
5: This question could sink me. Boom, boom, but I think the answer's Titanic.
1: Have you been on a game show before? This is what they like, see, when you sort of, talk it through. Okay, number 15 for the prize, George. Where are you calling from? What part of the country?
5: In Sydney,
1: okay. What was the last album recorded by the Beatles? The last album recorded by the Beatles was Something Road.
5: Yeah, well, that's the thing. I think the last one was actually recorded. It was not the last one released, which is a bit tricky.
1: Okay.
5: So I think, I'm trying to remember. I think Abbey Road was recorded. Let it be. Oh, gee. I get these confused.
1: Are you going to say Abbey Road? You're saying Abbey Road, aren't you? Yeah, you're saying Abbey Road. There it is, at 9:15, correct? Yes, that's it. Well done, George. Congratulations.
0: Yeah,
1: there you go.
0: The Letter B was actually released after Abbey Road, but it was recorded beforehand.
1: Okay.
0: So.
1: Oh, okay. Yeah. I'm glad we sort of sorted that out because, you know, we didn't want to sort of misfire on that one. So there you go, number 15. That's how it's done, George. Congratulations. The prize is yours. We'll get your details and we'll send it to you in the post. Now, how's your day looking today and the weekend? Everything okay in George's life?
0: Well, I've been being in New South Wales and in Sydney, obviously, the big rugby league grand finals on today, so I suppose I will have to watch that, even though my team isn't in it.
1: Right. And most people, you know, underdogs, they like the story with Newcastle being sort of wooden spooners last year.
0: The terrible accident that happened, I think it solidified the people's, you know, because the Sydney Roosters, who are the other team, are one of the glamour team, you know, in the rich eastern suburbs. So it's like working class versus the toffs here a little bit. So
1: Newcastle
0: that's
1: and Sydney, yeah, interesting. Okay, actually, we've seen the papers. The papers, you saw that, didn't you, Jay? They came through those front pages, and that's featured that terrible accident in the news that we'll give to you soon. I'll look at those papers and check all that out. Okay, we'll go away. And is it Cher? Turn Back Time we'll play to the news? Yeah, okay. All right, congratulations, George. We'll take a break and Cher, Turning Back Time, after the break.
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3: Heading to news now. So in a minute and a half, clocks are going forward an hour for everybody except Queensland and WA. So it's news time in about a minute and a half from now.

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1: Hello, I'm Carolee Katsimbanis. A 5-year-old girl and a 67-year-old man are in a critical condition in hospital after a car ploughed into a crowd of NRL supporters in Newcastle on Saturday morning. Six other people remain in hospital. An 18-year-old P-plate driver was arrested at the scene. SMH The Age reporting it's believed he's now been charged with several offences and refused bail to face court on Sunday. The injured were part of a crowd of thousands of spectators lining the roads to see off the Newcastle Knights players in a coach as it headed to Sydney ahead of the NRL Grand Final. Bystanders sprang into action.
2: I just went doing first aid to as many people as I can and people giving me things to help others. It's like a party atmosphere, I guess you could say, and just in a split second, everything changed.
1: New South Wales Police Minister Yasmin Catley says every driver has a role to play in keeping the roads safe on the state's long weekend.
3: It's your responsibility, and that is the message. Take responsibility, positive responsibility, when you are driving your vehicle.
1: The Albanese government maintains Australia still has a strong pipeline of oil coming in despite global disruptions. Over the next 4 months, the leaders of G7 nations have agreed to release 100 million barrels of emergency oil and diesel reserves to try to stabilise markets. Energy Minister Chris Bowen says oil supply here will remain steady and secure.
4: 41 days worth of petrol, 32 days worth of diesel and 28 days worth of jet fuel. We have 50 ships on their way to Australia with fuel supplies.
1: Toyota is contacting owners of Klugers made between 2021 and 2025 as a recall is expanded. The Federal Transport Department warns a safety defect in the second row seats could cause injury or death. More than 46,000 vehicles are now affected. Also making news, Western Australia is heading towards its deadliest year on the roads in a decade after a crash in the Wheatbelt on Friday afternoon claimed the fourth life in just 2 days. A measles alert has been issued for Sydney's southwest. A traveller returning from Southeast Asia has visited a number of locations in the Campbelltown area while unknowingly infectious. The official emblem for Brisbane's 2032 Olympics has been sensationally leaked online a week earlier than formally planned. And a 25-year-old UK-Iranian dual national arrested on suspicion of preparation of terrorist acts in connection with an incident last weekend at a United Kingdom Air Force base has now been released on bail. Five other UK nationals were also released on bail, sparking outrage across Britain, a local farmer raising the initial alarm. Checking sport, the countdown is on to the 2026 NRL Grand Final. Andrew Lucas reports.
5: The Roosters and Knights will have to overcome the loss of key players to be crowned premiers in this year's decider. Connor Watson has failed to overcome last week's head knock, with Benayu Elu set to replace him on the bench, while Newcastle are without the suspended Phoenix Crossland, with Harrison Graham set to start at hooker as the Knights chase their first premiership since 2001. Kickoff is at 7:30pm local time at a sold-out Accor Stadium.
1: Soccer fans across Victoria are celebrating after it was confirmed that several Olympic football matches will be played in Melbourne during the 2032 Brisbane Games. In the NBL, a 12-point win for the Cairns Taipans over Melbourne United, and after overtime, a 10-point win for the Tasmania Jackjumpers over the Brisbane Bullets. And there were wins in the AFLW for Western Bulldogs, Essendon, Port Adelaide and the Gold Coast Suns.
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4: 4RO weather for Rockhampton and Central Queensland. 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
5: Should be fine and sunny with cloud clearing today. Starting at 16 this morning with a top of 30 in Rockhampton. Yeppoon, 19 to 26. Gladstone, 17 to 27. And Billawheeler, 9 to 33 degrees.
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0: On a strong overnight, Sunday morning, great to have your company, the 3rd of October, and we're heading to the UK now, and Ender Brady with the UK Report. Hi, Ender.
1: Hey, Pat, thanks for having me again. Great to speak to you.
0: No problem. I know you're on a bus travelling there, but we'd love to hear more about the UK facing a diesel crisis, and the supplies are running low, $4.20 a litre now in the UK.
1: Yes, huge issue here for government to sort out. So basically, the UK is down to less than 6 weeks' supply of diesel, and it is now north of £2 sterling at the pumps, £2.10 sterling in some places, and that's $4.20 Australia. So getting very, very expensive, and of course the threat of President Trump stopping exports to Europe will drive the price up higher again in the weeks to come. So some European countries will hopefully help out. Places like Germany and France, they generally store about 200 days worth of supply of diesel. And as I say, in the UK, we're down to 6 weeks supply here. Australia's even worse. I read the other day you guys have 30 days supply of diesel. So it's getting very, very expensive, but I don't see any respite at the pumps. And I'm up and down the country every single day, and it's getting very, very expensive.
0: Australia Overnight, UK Report with Ender Brady, and the reaction to Andy Burnham's big speech about the future. Tell me about this one.
1: I think it was a really positive speech from the Prime Minister. It was Labour Party conference this week in Liverpool, and all eyes up clearly on Andy Burnham as Labour leader as well. So he has to keep his party happy, and everyone else is just watching to see how he's leading the country. It was interesting to note he gave his keynote speech against a background of a slogan with two words, hope again. And that's what he's trying to deliver. He's trying to, you know, boost positivity, get people thinking more positively about Britain. But unfortunately for him as a leader, there's no money in the coffers. You know, it's a very, very precarious financial situation. The budget coming up here in a matter of 3 weeks' time. But on the face of it, it was a good, positive speech from Burnham. He certainly knows how to communicate. He was moved to tears at one point talking about his late dad who passed away just a few weeks ago in a care home with dementia. But it'll be interesting to see if he can translate what was really kind of a very positive speech into a further bounce in the polls, what they're calling the Burnham bounce.
0: Well, that's, yeah, I mean, I guess, we look forward and not back, but the move from Sir Keir Starmer to Andy Burnham seems like, I mean, it was obvious at the time, there's the Burnham bounce, as you say, so there's some momentum there. The budget's coming up, but, money is tight, so there's a challenge.
1: There is, and I think what we're seeing is very clear is that he's a much better communicator than his predecessor. You know, Starmer was fundamentally a decent man, but he was a lawyer at heart. He dithered, he pondered, he took his time, and I think nowadays people want answers, people want solutions, people want clear, firm leadership. And Burnham, he's a very personable guy. He's 56 years of age. He's worked in local politics his whole life. But I think what he's going to find is global headwinds are going to cause him problems. I mean, this Strait of Hormuz situation, President Trump. And then he has floated one huge, huge policy idea for the coming election. Burnham thinks the UK should go back into the European Union.
0: Oh, okay. Tell us about this. The UK maybe rejoining the EU.
1: So he has kind of dangled us as a potential referendum if he wins the next election. I think he's going to make it part of his key strategy for 2029 if he lasts that long. Look, it has been an economic catastrophe for the UK leaving the EU. 10 years on, there is no growth. Nothing positive is happening economically. And I think Burnham is smart enough to realise that you're far better off being friends with your neighbours. And big economies like France and Germany and Spain, you know, work together with them, not against them. But will he offer a referendum, or will he just basically try and win the next election and then come back in and say, right, I'm Prime Minister and I think we need to do this without a referendum? So it'll be fascinating to see what happens. But that's the big policy issue he has floated this week in that speech. And I think it's given everyone food for thought.
0: UK Report, Ender Brady's on the line, joining us every Sunday morning. Tributes to a legendary broadcaster who has died at 86 from lung cancer. Tell us about this story.
1: Yeah, so this is a lady called Esther Ranson. She was very, very famous in the UK. She'd been a broadcaster all her life, passed away at the age of 86 this week from lung cancer. She had campaigned for assisted dying in recent years. She made her name with a TV show that was hugely, wildly popular in the UK. I used to watch it when I was a child in Ireland growing up. It was brilliant. It was called That's Life. She would routinely get on a Sunday night north of 20 million viewers. I mean, almost the entire population of Australia watching that TV show. And there was one episode, it was a consumer show, it was current affairs, it had lots of fun things. She had reporters out and about the whole time as well. And it really inspired me to go into journalism and broadcasting, just watching it, because it was just such a brilliant TV show. And there was one episode in particular, which, believe it or not, ended up being made into a Hollywood movie. She had a man in the audience called Nicholas Winton. And he was an elderly gentleman. He, during World War II, had extraordinary connections in Czechoslovakia. Mm. And he used his influence and his connections to save the lives of 700 young Jewish children, getting them out of Prague and away from the Nazis into safe British families who gave them love and food and clothing and education. So why the episode went viral was because she was addressing him, and Esther Ranson said, just take a look at the lady sitting beside you. And he did, and she said, she's one of the children you saved. And this was a woman who, by my reading, would have been 55, 60 years of age. And then Nicholas Winton began to cry, and Esther Ranson said, is there anyone else in the audience who owes their life to this man? But 40 people stood up. Mm. And her researchers had found a lot of those children as fully grown adults, and they'd all returned to the TV studio to thank him. And he'd never told anyone. He'd kept the scrapbook, which his wife had found.
0: Wow.
1: And his wife investigated and handed it over to the Holocaust Memorial Museum, and they passed it on to Esther Ranson. And that was how that ended up as a segment on that TV show, That's Life. It's on YouTube. I defy people not to watch it with tears in your eyes. It was absolutely wonderful.
0: There you go. You can see it on YouTube. And and it's funny, did you say movie as well? I think I've seen it somewhere. Maybe it is the YouTube clip that has popped up somewhere along the way. But what a spine-tingling sort of moment, very emotional moment. As you say, everybody in the audience was one of the children that he saved.
1: Yeah, and it was just beautiful. And that to me, you know, that was Esther Ranson, absolutely brilliant journalism and compelling TV. And she's a big loss to UK broadcasting, passed away at the age of 86.
0: And so you're on a bus, you're travelling now in Ireland, or are you heading towards home in Ireland?
1: So right now I'm in Buckinghamshire, and in a few minutes' time we'll cross into Oxfordshire where I live. So it's been a day of travel. I got the bus from Wexford, from my parents' place, up to Dublin, Dublin Airport, flew to Heathrow, and I just take this bus because it stops in the next village to where I live. So it's been a wonderful few days being home, caught up with loads of friends, quality time with my parents. My little sister is mentally disabled, so I've been lucky enough to spend some time with her as well the last couple of days, and it's been a great trip.
0: Oh, we love having you on every Sunday, and we thank you again for your UK report. Thank you, Enda. Appreciate it.
1: Good on you, Pat. Thank you.
0: As he tells us there in transit back to Ireland, live on the phone there, Enda Brady with the UK report. Now, Quentin Long is our travel reporter, and he is in the UK as well. He was in London, and he's now in Florence. We'll get Quentin on the phone to chat travel very soon. And also our US reporter is Rod Smith, and we'll check in with Rod as well, all coming up on Australia Overnight.
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0: for a few weekends, we've been calling Quentin and we say, I wonder where he is. What's going on? And we've got him. He's in Florence. Hi there, Quentin.
1: Morning, Pat. Lovely to be with you.
0: Yeah. So from Australian traveller, Quentin Long. So tell me, where are you right now? Where do we find you?
1: So, Pat, I'm actually just in a van on my way out of Florence. I'm going to spend the day with the family exploring Siena, which is one of the major towns of Tuscany and obviously very famous for its big horse race that goes on in the massive square there. But it's also one of the great Tuscan sort of city-states from history. And it's really interesting taking the family on a tour of Europe. You know, we've never taken them before, and it's the idea of giving them exposure to the great historic centres of the world and then seeing what sticks and what doesn't.
0: Okay. Well, that's right. You never know what sticks and what doesn't, as you say. It is one of those trips where you see history, you experience it all, but they'll always remember it. Sometimes, I guess, did you feel the same way when I think about my kids? Okay, maybe at the time, some sort of soak it in, others don't, but they always, they're sort of, something's happening. Always, you know, they're always sort of taking something in.
1: Yeah. And look, it's also interesting to see, like, we spent 5 nights in London before we came to Italy, and you know, we went to the Churchill War Rooms, which I've never been to before, by the way, and were absolutely outstanding, really, really good. And then sort of just wandering around London at the same time and seeing sort of the British Museum and, you know, the Rosetta Stone and different conversations that happen at different moments throughout that experience, which I really, you know, you don't know what's going to happen in the future, but it really is it's a lovely moment to be able to share with your kids. Because I never actually, went to Europe with my family, even though we lived in Rome when I was a really, really young child. So I never had that experience. It's really interesting watching it from their perspective. The stuff that we take for granted that we know and then just seeing how it sort of starts to, you know, network through their brains and whether they're putting the pieces together or not, I suppose.
0: And we've spoken about different sorts of holidays, adventure holidays, where you just have it, where you want to sleep and you want to sit by the beach. Yeah. This, you know, experience type break, I reckon this is the most sought after because, as you say, the Rosetta Stone, that's the hieroglyphics, isn't it, where they couldn't work out the ancient Egyptian hieroglyphics. They just couldn't work it out. It's like, what's going on? And this Rosetta Stone was found and it had various sort of languages on there, and they went, and it somehow allowed them to work out the puzzle. So they said, it's that letter and that letter. I mean, that's, wow, how cool is that?
1: Yes, exactly. And sort of understanding why was this ancient Greek language being used in Greece, you know, and the Ptolemaic Empire and all that sort of stuff. So the Rosetta Stone, just quickly, is it had hieroglyphics, and then it had the non-hieroglyphic Egyptian language, and then it had ancient Greek.
0: Uh-huh.
1: And because they understood ancient Greek, they could then actually interpret the hieroglyphics. And then the question is, well, why did they have ancient Greek language in ancient Egypt? And that's actually because Alexander the Great's general went to Alexandria, set up the Greek empire in Egypt. And so that's connection of history of ancient Greece into, you know, more ancient Rome, and, you know, why is Cleopatra hanging out with Julius Caesar? Which Cleopatra was actually Greek, she wasn't Egyptian, all that sort of stuff that thread unfolds. But it's really interesting sort of going through, like, everywhere we're going, I've pretty much been before except for the Churchill War Rooms, but it's always another layer. For example, here in Florence, I'd never really appreciated what the Basilica Santa Croce, which is a Holy Cross cathedral or basilica, how much it's got in it in terms of it's such rich Renaissance history. Like, it's got Giotto frescoes, it's got Michelangelo's tomb, it's got Galileo's tomb, it's got lots of Donatello sculptures, it's got Leonardo da Vinci's tomb.
0: Right.
1: That I never really appreciated. So, you know, this is probably my fifth visit to Florence, and now, again, another layer that you get on top of it, which is, again, it's like you said before, Pat, it's all about that cultural understanding of what the Renaissance and what it led to. And, you know, we're going to go to Paris at the end of this trip, and we're going to do a big tour of Paris as part of the French Revolution.
0: Right.
1: And again, where did that come from? Yeah, what's the impact of that, and why is that important? Yep, so really, the beauty of being so old is that I can see all the connections and try to do that for my kids as well. But it's lovely to hang out with them as well, and give them that exposure.
0: Good time to be in Europe at this time of year. I mean, weather-wise or population-wise?
1: Beautiful.
0: Yeah. Absolutely. Sometimes you get there, it's so busy and it's uncomfortable, but it's a good time of year.
1: Yeah, look, so weather-wise, we're going to have a top of 29 today, but in London it was tops of 22, 24, and it's not too unpleasant in the heat. Crowds are pretty down. Like, I felt very, there's Piazza Signoria in Florence, which is usually packed with people all the time. Very, very, there's a few tour groups going through, but nowhere near what I'm used to seeing in the height of summer. So fantastic time to be here, and really gives you a lot more space and a lot more room to enjoy it. And the temperature's great, and the rates are slightly better.
0: Right, in terms it's of been a question.
1: How much it costs.
0: Yeah, that's right. Our listeners are thinking about that. I mean, we've spoken, it's already, Italy is one of the top places people want to go to. Florence, you mentioned London. So, yeah, if we're thinking about it at home, what do? We sort of just, I don't know, have a look online and start planning and off get your passport stamped and off you go.
1: Yeah, look, I saw a press release, actually. I've been checking my emails. I saw a press release that there's some discounted fares to Europe for the back end of this year in the market right now. I can't remember who it was from. But so there are some, because it's been a really difficult year with cost of living pressures and cost of fuel and all that sort of stuff, there are some deals out there at the moment to get to Europe. I mean, we're going to go to Venice after this, and that'll be really interesting because it's got the Biennale on at the moment. And that'll be, again, I'm expecting that to be beautiful, warm temperatures without being too hot and far reduced in terms of crowds. So great time to be here, I've got to say. It's really been lovely.
0: 133-693. Have you been on a similar trip? What did you see? Was it something you found interesting? You know, sometimes, Quentin, we say you hear all about it, but then it's underwhelming. I don't know. The Rosetta Stone, is it big? Is it? I know I'm obsessed about that. It was a sign, wasn't it? So it must have been big. You know, they chipped the words into the stone. Was it big or little, or what was it like?
1: It's about probably a meter 20 tall. So it's not insubstantial.
0: So there you go. That's what happens when you you're crossing to Europe. That's Quentin Long and travel. There you are. See you, Quentin. We'll have to get him off air. Oh, he disappeared. He's having a great time, isn't he? Here we go.
2: 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There's a one-man band and he'll toot his flute for you.
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0: Sunday morning edition of Australia Overnight. Time for some California dreaming as we head to our US reporter now live from Southern California, San Diego. It's Rod Smith. Hi there, Rod.
1: G'day, Pat. A bit of a scorcher today. Yeah, not the 24 we're usually accustomed to. At the moment, it's 31, heading for a top around about 2 o'clock this afternoon, 37. And it's going to remain like that till about 3 a.m. to about 24. How's that?
0: Yeah, that's pretty hot.
1: Scorcher for here in Southern California.
0: Yeah, okay. Oh, yeah. Are you near the water? Can you go for a little dip and a bit of a swim?
1: Yeah. No? Also, you get that coastal breeze, but I think it's kind of dulled down a bit. You're not getting too much of a coastal breeze.
0: Okay, yeah, to 3 a.m. That is a stinker. What about those jackets, all your beautiful jackets? You can't wear them, can you? You've got to have to keep the T-shirt on there,
1: no,
0: right, and the shorts.
1: Waiting for the temperature to go lower and then bring out the jacket.
0: Now, AI is killing human creativity. Tell me about this one.
1: It is, isn't it? But, well, you have to look at it today because everyone looks at ChatGPT, you know, and you know, in today's world, you must rely on yourself to come up with some great ideas. You know, uniquely, human qualities like humour, empathy and courage can help people stand out from the AI garbage, you'd have to say. Because there is concern there, Pat, over cognitive decline versus evidence of enhanced collaboration. So what do you think? Do you use AI a lot? Do you kind of ask it for an idea or do you come up with your ideas?
0: Interesting. I don't use it a lot, but I do use it for ideas, and I use it for the show today, and I found it handy, and I thought, this is pretty clever. I had a couple of phone topics that I couldn't quite get my sort of blurb right. I just knew what I wanted to say, but how I sort of wanted to put it in a nice sort of a package, and I put it into ChatGPT and sort of explained what I was thinking. It was about daylight saving, and it gave it back to me, and I basically use that script when talking about it. So I do. I have heard about the cognitive the decline of your brain, cognitive decline, because that makes logical sense. If you're leaning on, as a society, we're continually using AI to do things for us, that part of our brain will, you know, the creative part will just won't be exercised. So it is a concern that if you use it all the time, you'll be losing that muscle.
1: And look, experts compare AI to the invention of photography, which didn't kill painting, but instead pushed artists towards abstract and expressive movements that, valued unique human experience. So the next time you're really like brainstorming there, Pat, consider, instead of asking AI as the tool to generate ideas, try scribbling more down your thoughts with the good old pen and paper, or put a different thinking cap on.
0: You're right. That's the old fashioned way. That's what I've been doing it for years. When you think about things to talk about, I do this thing like a little list or lists of everything. Yeah, you just sort of start to make a list. I've got a little formula that I sometimes use to try to get the creative brain going. So I still do that. But it's interesting you say that today I shortcut the process by putting it into ChatGPT. But my little scribbles and lists are still pretty good for the brain. So I reckon I'll continue to do that there. Rod, what do you think?
1: Well, I do the same. For any idea, I write them down. I never rely on anything coming from the computer or anything like that. I just old style, I suppose.
0: Yes. You know? The US report, Australia Overnight, Rod Smith's on the line from Southern California. A painting which was purchased for $30 at an estate sale has been auctioned for a mega amount. What's going on here?
1: Well, a long-lost painting by Chicago artist Gertrude Abercrombie. It was called The Shells. It was painted in 1951 there, Pat. Sold for $1.3 million at auction. So you really never know what you can buy at an estate sale. Some people don't even know what they've got. So it all comes down to a dedicated bargain hunter. Are you one of those?
0: Oh, dedicated bargain hunter. No, I'm not really, no. Some people I know are better than me when it comes to looking for a bargain. Oh, yeah, not really. Are you talking about thrift shopping and those sorts of things there, Rod?
1: Thrift shopping, estate sale, so, you know, like if someone's passed away or whatever like that and you've got the people in there selling all the stuff out of the house.
0: Yeah.
1: Sometimes they really don't know what they've got.
0: Might pick up one of these, million-dollar paintings. Have you seen the, well, there's a documentary on it. It's been around for a little while, this story, but the lost Leonardo da Vinci, where they found a painting in a similar circumstance, and someone said, hang on a second, this is a Leonardo da Vinci. Yeah, so it happens. It was the Salvador Mundi, the body of Christ or something, Mundi Salvador. Anyway, so they discovered it was painted by him. I think it's quite controversial. They're not sure, but he had a certain way of painting, of course, and was a genius. And, yeah, they worked out it was him. Yeah. There you go.
1: Imagine, you know, like, don't forget, Pat, they always have to watch out for, forgeries.
0: Yes, that's right. Yeah, there's a bit of that going on. But anyway, they worked it out somehow. That the chip away, it was this painting was passed around to different people and they had covered it up. So they'd sort of patch it up and whatever. When I say patch it up, they thought they'd improve it and they'd paint over the top of it. So they had to slowly chip that all away. Quite interesting. I'm sure it's on Netflix or something. Okay, what about car sales in the US? Tell me about this story.
1: Well, GM remains the number one auto seller in the U.S., and the top five automakers are GM, Toyota number two, number three is Ford, number four is Honda, number five is Hyundai Kia, and Stellantis share number five. But electric vehicles only accounted for approximately 5.8 to 7.1 of new car sales. Hybrid cars accounted for 15 to 16% here in the US. So, with the world's problems of the petrol at the moment, hybrid is still a good way to go.
0: Yeah, you get to save money with the hybrids on petrol. I guess there's other costs involved. Now, with the US, you've got these tariffs that are pushing out other car dealers or, you know, pushing up the price or creating a disincentive for them, and they're coming to markets like Australia, is my understanding. So if you looked at our car sales, the game is changing. You mentioned Toyota and sort of these heritage brands, but here we've got many Chinese brands, Zeekr and Geely and the thingy and the other thingy, and they're all Polestar, I think. I'm just all the different names are everywhere. So it's really shifting the market here. I reckon they're dumping the cars into our market, and we're benefiting because we're getting cheaper cars from China because you don't want them there in the US.
1: Well, you know, like the high tariffs here in the United States, 100% tariff on Chinese electric vehicles.
0: Yeah.
1: Because they want to protect the domestic manufacturing market here in the US. But, yeah, you're right. The Aussie car market's being flooded by Chinese automakers, you know, Great Wall, Chery, and plus others. But the thing is, you have to really think, you know, what is Toyota doing? What's Hyundai doing? And what's Ford doing in the Australian car market? Are they going to be worried?
0: Oh, yeah.
1: Are they thinking about different plans on doing stuff?
0: Yes.
1: So, you know, it all comes back to them, doesn't it?
0: That's right. Yeah, everybody's jostling for position and trying to work out the movable feast as far as the local auto market here in Australia. The US report with Rod Smith, and high-tech vehicles are driving up auto repair costs for consumers.
1: Have you found that? What kind of car do you own there, Pat?
0: I'm driving a different car now. I had the C-Class Mercedes for a while, 2020, I had to get rid of it. It was getting a bit old and servicing was a problem. The Ks were up. So I had the Merc for a while and high-tech vehicles. Well, it wasn't the new Mercedes, well, the new luxury cars. Well, all the cars now have all this tech in there. And I guess you're going to tell us now, if you've got a car with all the tech loaded in there, you're going to have to pay more for it to be maintained.
1: Exactly. Look, with motor repair bills, they've outpaced inflation since 2019 in the US. And you're like, you're looking at a surge of 60% there, Pat. You have to ask, what is to blame? Well, it's a fast-changing technology. And, you know, increasingly sophisticated vehicles are forcing repair shops to spend more on computers, software, and, calibration equipment. So it's the costs. And guess what? They're all going to be on-sold to the consumer. And really, you know, like it's the domestic Asian and European cars are all very costly to fix. So you have to really think, what kind of car are you going to buy? Is it going to be brand new? Is it going to be, 10 years old, 5 years old? Because don't forget, once it starts getting a lot of miles or Ks on it there, Pat,
0: that's right.
1: That's when things start to go wrong. Yes. And they always say, if you're buying a BMW or a German car, European car,
0: Don't
1: buy one over 10 years old.
0: That's right.
1: Otherwise, you're going to be fixing it for 5-6 years.
0: Yes.
1: It's going to cost you a lot of money.
0: Yes, I've heard that too. I guess the people who are trying to sell, because I was looking for cars for a while, and you can purchase a car, a second-hand car, and also from a private sort of person, you can get a European car that's a bit older at a reasonable price. But that's the concern, I guess. You're purchasing a car which then you'll have to service it and do all that sort of stuff. But anyway, you do your own research and you make a decision. There's a lot of nice cars out there. But yeah, they cost money. Rod, what are you driving there? Your Bentley. How's that going?
1: I'm not driving a Bentley there, Pat. I'm driving a 2006 Volvo wagon.
0: Right. Well, they're the parts for the Volvo. That's
1: and
0: a European
1: what?
0: Car. What's that? Yeah.
1: It's things are starting to break on it.
0: You're that's right.
1: What? And you got to keep on fixing
0: that's
1: stuff.
0: That's where I was at.
1: It's just unbelievable.
0: How's the aircon going? The air conditioner for today at 37 degrees. Not bad?
1: I'm
0: just open the windows.
1: Pat. I have the windows down.
0: Right, okay. All righty, we'll take a break. On This Day in Music from the US with Rod Smith is next. So it's Sunday the 4th of October here, but it's Saturday night the 3rd of October in the US. So what happened on this day in music in the United States? We'll find out.
2: Season it's been. We've given away some big spends at Coco Brew, and each week we've heard from the man in the know, Robin.
3: Newcastle, the John's brothers crying afterwards.
0: Yeah.
3: It means a lot to the town. 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
0: US Report, Australia Overnight, Sunday morning edition today is, well, we're going to the US where it's Saturday, but it's the 4th of October here, and we're looking at the On This Day in music for the US there, Rod.
1: On this day, not just in music, I just wanted to touch on this because yes. On this day, yes, it's National Techies Day, a day to honour tech professionals. But today is the World Card Making Day, first Saturday in October to promote handcrafted greeting cards. Uh-huh. There you go, Pat. But on this day, in 1959 there, Pat, the TV world changed forever. It was the first episode of The Twilight Zone with Rod Serling, and he found a way to offer social commentary at a time when it wasn't allowed. And episodes still hold up today. And today, The Twilight Zone is one of the most favourite TV shows around the world. There you go.
0: How interesting. Yeah, of course, Twilight Zone. Oh, look, I know a bit about the music. But, yeah, it was quite spooky, wasn't it, the Twilight Zone?
1: It was. I thought it was ahead of its time, the TV show. But anyway. But yep. On this day in music there, Pat, let's see. 1960, Dick Van Dyke. Well, it wasn't really music, but he had a daily radio program called Flair. And it premiered on the ABC radio network. In 1961, the TV sitcom Mr. Ed premiered on CBS.
0: Hello.
1: But hello, I'm Mr. Ed.
0: That's right. I'm doing all the sound effects. Jay, and there's missing all your cues. The Twilight Zone, I did the music. And there we go. Thank you. Okay, off you go.
1: In 1999, Tom Jones went to number one on the UK album charts with the Reload album, making the singer the oldest artist to score a UK number one, and the album featured Sex Bomb. I think you remember that track.
0: Yeah,
1: it was a great, great track Tom Jones put out.
0: Yes.
1: But in 2014, a mint condition copy of the Beatles' Please Please Me album, signed by John, Paul, George and Ringo, sold for $36,000 at auction in the US. Now, it had the autographs, everything like that. They are very rare on albums today, and the same album would really comfortably fetch double or triple that price it found at auction. But 1995, Seal spent 6 weeks at number one in Australia and across the world with a song that exploded in popularity after being on the soundtrack of the movie Batman Forever. And that song, what was it there, Pat?
0: It was Kiss from a Rose, Seal. Thank you, Rod.
1: Oh, thank you, Pat.
0: No worries.
1: See you next week, mate.
0: Good man. There he is, Rod Smith, the US Report, and here's Seal, Kiss from a Rose from the movie Batman.

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5: News not too far away, and after news we'll talk to Eldon Looms, who is a theoretical physicist, PhD. He's currently studying at Sydney University, third year PhD, a theoretical physicist. He's 26 years old, very clever guy. He's studying all that, including black holes, which challenge our assumptions about nature. So when you look at a black hole, you've got Einstein's theory, then you've got some other theories, and it doesn't quite work there. It's a bit of an anomaly. Anyway, he'll tell us all about it. So black holes and more with Eldon Looms after news. And also, Melody Livingston is the CEO of Mugu Skincare and Toothpaste. And they're a Gold Coast business. From an idea to a bigger business, Mugu, which you can get everywhere. We spoke to Katarina the Wiggle the other morning, and she told us about her little ones brushing their teeth and using Mugu toothpaste. So the CEO, Melody Livingston, will also join us, and your calls on 133 693. News, teeth and using Mugu toothpaste. So the CEO, Melody Livingston, will also join us, and your calls on 133 693.

0: Knights fans among thousands of spectators who'd lined the streets near Wall's End to farewell the Knights team bus ahead of the NRL Grand Final. It's believed to be a tragic accident and not a deliberate act, but a 5-year-old girl and a 67-year-old man remain in a critical condition in hospital. Several others injured are in a stable condition. Knights fan Adam Gausitz was there as it all unfolded. He pulled the teenage driver from the car. Adam's 4-year-old son Hudson, lucky to jump out of the way.
1: We ran straight over and he actually did try to leave the scene, so everyone yelled out and we got the keys out of his car. The car had just missed us and he'd lost control and gone into the crowd.
0: Newcastle's Lord Mayor Gavin Morris is calling for calm.
2: We don't need any anger. I know a lot of people will be upset about this. We need to come together as a community and look after each other and those that, might have been involved in the incident or witnessed it and their families as well. So that is of the utmost importance.
0: One Nation has launched its Victorian election campaign. Leader Pauline Hanson has declared Australians have had enough of the major parties. One Nation is running candidates in all 88 lower house seats in Victoria's November state election.
3: Property's going up, so that's another big ticket there as well. Just want to change, basically. Get it back on track.
4: People are fed up. They've had enough. And it's getting to the stage where it's affecting people's hip pocket. And I think they're realising that the two major parties have done dejectedly squat.
0: Leaders of the G7 countries have bowed to White House pressure, agreeing to release 100 million barrels of fuel and oil from emergency stocks in a bid to ease global supply concerns. The US President Donald Trump insists a diesel export ban was never really on the table, saying Europe has done a great thing.
5: Europe has a lot of diesel. And they're going to be making a major world contribution, and so are we. And we're not going to be doing the export ban.
0: Energy Minister Chris Bowen insisting Australia's fuel supply remains solid and secure. There are currently 41 days of petrol in reserve, 32 of diesel and 30 of jet fuel. Also making news overseas, the captain of a Fly Dubai plane stabbed on a flight to Israel by his co-pilot, believed to have been radicalised, has described how he's fought for his life, saying he knew he had to fight to save the more than 170 passengers and crew. The United Arab Emirates Prosecutor General has now said the captain was attacked with a crash axe. And lawyers for Tennessee death row inmate 50-year-old Krista Pike says she remains unconscious, intubated and on a ventilator after authorities failed to execute her twice by lethal injections. Checking sport, Newcastle Knights coach Justin Holbrook could come back to haunt the Roosters in Sunday's NRL Grand Final. He joined Newcastle this year after serving as an assistant coach under Trent Robinson at the Chooks. League legend Josh Morris says Holbrook's inside knowledge will be crucial.
6: He knows plenty about their weaknesses and some of the players' strengths and weaknesses as well. So he'd want to exploit that as well and try and use his knowledge of inside those walls against the Roosters.
0: Wins in the NBL for Cairns Taipans and Tasmania Jack Jumpers. And there were wins in the AFLW for Port Adelaide, Western Bulldogs, Essendon and the Gold Coast Suns.
7: 4RO's Community File for Harvey Norman Furniture and Bedding.
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7: Should be fine and sunny with cloud clearing today. Starting at 16 this morning with a top of 30 in Rockhampton. Yeppoon, 19 to 26. Gladstone, 17 to 27. And Billawheeler, 9 to 33 degrees.
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8: This is Australia Overnight with Pat Panetta.
9: Australia Overnight. Now, Eldon Looms is a theoretical physicist, PhD, currently studying at Sydney University, third year PhD theoretical physics. So he's studying black holes. These objects, black holes, challenge our assumptions about nature and help us better understand and explain the universe and the world around us. So he's joining us now. Eldon Looms is on the line. Hi there, Eldon.
10: G'day, Pat.
9: Am I going to understand anything in this interview? Is this going to explode my head and brain? Will I be okay?
10: I'll try my best.
9: Well, yeah, take me through it. So black holes challenge the way we see the universe. So there's theories, which you'll tell us about. Einstein's in there and a few other theories. But when we think about black holes, it actually says, oh, hang on a sec, you know, what's going on type thing. Is that sort of...
10: Yeah, that's totally right. So black holes do something very weird. They do something very weird to the two best theories we have.
9: Right.
10: Einstein gave us the theory of general relativity, which is this extraordinary theory that explains how space and time are related and how the two of them come together to describe how gravity acts. Gravity is the force that tells us how a ball flies through the air, but also how planets attract each other, how stars attract each other, how galaxies attract each other, and how the whole universe pulls on itself and evolves.
9: Yep.
10: So this is a great theory. It's been tested to extraordinary accuracy. Yep. We have another great theory, which is called quantum mechanics. Quantum mechanics describes the physics of very small things. It describes atoms. It describes the fundamental particles that make up atoms. And it has very different rules where objects don't have exact locations. Instead, they move in a way that's probabilistic and reacts when you make measurements. It's very strange. And the challenge is these two things don't quite mesh despite all of our best efforts. Mm. It's very hard to write a theory that works for both of them. And these things go wrong basically when things are too hot or too dense. And the two times that, well, when things are too hot, mostly in the Big Bang, right at the beginning of the universe, and they're also too dense. There's also one other time that this happens, and this is in black holes. Black holes are the remnants of the deaths of massive stars which have grown to a large size and then exploded, and their core has collapsed in something so dense that not even light can escape.
9: Mm-hmm.
10: And these are a prediction of general relativity, Einstein's great theory. But it turns out when we put quantum mechanics near them, very strange things happen. Though I said this, they're so dense that not even light can escape. We call them black because nothing can ever come out of them.
9: Right.
10: But when we put quantum mechanics near them, strange things happen. They actually evaporate. They slowly lose particles that are able to slip out of their gravity and escape to infinity. And I study that effect, which was discovered by Stephen Hawking in the 70s.
9: Right. Okay. I think, the black hole. So my car keys must be in there because I can never find them. Okay. All right. So these two theories don't live together, but when you look at a black hole, they sort of do. Is that right?
10: Yeah, they have an important overlap here. Right. And the black holes sort of break both of them. So, for instance, in the center of a black hole, if you ask Einstein's theory what happens, it will say that all of the matter has to collapse down to a point that has to be, as far as general relativity's Einstein's theory is concerned, has to be infinitely dense. But we know that can't really work. What instead happens is just the theory gives up and throws its hands up.
9: Right.
10: And quantum mechanics does the same thing. When you ask what happens to information, what happens to things that you throw into the black hole,
9: right,
10: quantum mechanics has certain rules. It wants that information to be conserved. All processes that can happen forward in time in quantum mechanics can in principle happen back in time. But if things fall into the black hole and disappear forever, then this breaks that fundamental rule of quantum mechanics.
9: Right.
10: And so, because they do weird things to both of them, they sort of challenge both theories, and they give us a hint about where to go next, where to find a theory that could be a theory that explains both of these things at the same time, which is what we're ultimately looking for in theoretical physics.
9: So is this about the mystery of life in a way? You say, okay, we've got these theories, but there is something there's something there that we can't explain. So it's a complete mystery.
10: Yeah, I think it's most important for the Big Bang, ultimately, when we're interested in, like, if you say the mystery of life, the mystery of why we are here, there's two halves to it, right? There's the biology side. There's the, you know, how do you make the chemicals necessary to make complicated life? And that's almost a question that's too complicated in a different way to answer. But where it really becomes sticky for us is the Big Bang, these conditions where the universe is very hot and dense, and we can work our way back a certain way. So we can talk about the universe when it was probably only a few seconds old. We have good descriptions of that, and we can write down predictions and verify that. We have things like the James Webb Space Telescope, which can take photos of back in time, as it were, looking deep into the universe. And we can verify that our theories are remarkably good, but we know that they break at some point. As we try and go back, as we try and understand earlier and earlier times, something goes wrong. For example, we know that, well, in this universe, we're made of matter. If I touch the table, it's made of matter.
9: Yeah.
10: If I touch my chair, it's made of matter. But we know that in the early universe, there should have been a lot of antimatter around as well. Antimatter touches matter, it annihilates it, and they explode in a flash of light.
9: Right.
10: And according to our best theories, there should have been an equal amount of matter and antimatter, and it all should have annihilated to nothing. We need an extra, some asymmetry, something that can break the symmetry between the amount of matter and antimatter. And in fact, it turns out that the work I do on black holes, the way they evaporate, the slightly strange things that can go a bit differently there that I study may help to explain where this sort of asymmetry comes from, something in the way these two theories mesh.
9: Australia Overnight, Eldon Looms, theoretical physicist, PhD, is on the phone. We're talking about black holes. So your study of this and understanding of the quantum physics and also the theory of relativity, and then you look at black holes and you think about the universe and how it interacts there, and then you think about us, you know, we connect to this. How does it affect you personally? You know, like when you having an understanding of that, do you know what I mean? Do you sort of go through the day a bit differently knowing that, you know, this quantum physics that you can actually change, you can change something with your energy, for example. I'm assuming that's what it is. What you say, depending on the environment, it sort of adjusts.
10: I think... It acts on different scales, right? I find my study of physics in general is an immensely satisfying thing. It means when I can look at the way that water falls, or the way that it rains, or the way that a plane flies through the air, you get a certain satisfaction out of the understanding, and it's a good exercise to try and question these things and try and understand them and to reinforce your own learning. Then again, It's also funny. The physics that I study is often very, very abstract. It's often very mathematical, and it's based in making predictions about things in very, very exotic situations that are almost the opposite of the everyday. So I find I enjoy also So I play a lot of music. I play the cello. I play in orchestras. Mm-hmm. And my day-to-day life is almost dominated by the opposite philosophical direction, as it were, the joy of existence, which is a good relief from the maths and physics.
9: Well, we ever seen an Einstein again? You mentioned Einstein, Stephen Hawking, and these people. I mean, is it right? Is this like some sort of a urban myth that he? He was an outcast in the. Well, he wasn't accepted by the scientific community where it said, oh, well, it's that guy. And he worked at a post office for a while, was that? Painting, and he's looking at the window and thinking about things, and he just sort of come up with these ideas, these amazing ideas, observing the universe, stuff where it's just like, you know, of course, that blows, you know, all our minds.
10: Yes.
9: How the hell did he do that?
10: I think it's easy to get too caught up with his genius as being something magical. I think he famously says that, you know, he did the things that he did standing on the shoulders of giants, standing on the shoulders of people who came before him. A lot of the work that he did was based in theory that was being developed at the time. Einstein was definitely a genius, and he did extraordinary work throughout his whole life. But for instance, the transformations, which are called the Lorentz transformations, that his first great theory of special relativity is based on, are named after a guy called Lorentz. It was named after a guy who'd already come up with them. Einstein's genius was seeing how these things fit together into a coherent understanding. And he studied at a university. He had a PhD. I don't actually quite know why he ended up working at a patent office, but I guess we've all got to get by somehow.
9: That's right. We needed a job. Okay, the theory of time and space, relativity. So does that mean, okay, time is relative to space? Please, you know, I'm going to say stuff now and just correct me. So depending on where you're standing, there's your space, is the time. So if I sort of go right out to the universe all the way out there, you mentioned stuff about going back in time to work out what happened with the Big Bang. So time and space, is that right?
10: Yeah, so there's like, once again, two sides to this. When you have a telescope that looks out deep into space, you come across this consequence that light, which is what we're observing when we look at a distant star, we're seeing this light fall on our telescope. Mm. Light only travels at a finite speed. This was one of Einstein's great realizations. It travels at a finite speed, and because of that, it takes time to get to our telescope. So when it gets to our telescope, if it's traveled from very far away, it was emitted by stars long, long ago. And it's taken maybe thousands, maybe millions of years, maybe billions of years in the case of the James Webb Space Telescope to get to us. So that's one half of this story. Yep. The other half, which is one of Einstein's great realizations, is that light does a really weird thing. When you throw a ball, the speed of the ball relative to yourself depends on how you're moving. So if I throw it and I run after it, I can stay close to it. It doesn't recede away from me, but if I stand still, it goes far away from me.
9: Yeah, right.
10: But light does a really weird thing. It turns out that light travels at the same speed relative to you, no matter how fast you're moving. And this is insane. And if you follow the consequences of this very carefully with a lot of maths, all of Einstein's theories follow. And it turns out one of the consequences of this, for instance, is that the speed that an observer, a person or a clock or an experiment, the speed that it observes time traveling at depends on how fast it is traveling relative to other objects. And we actually can see this in experiment. So there's a very, very famous experiment, which was done, I think, in the 60s for the first time, where they got an atomic clock, which is our most accurate time measurement devices that we have made. They left an atomic clock sitting in a room on some university campus, presumably. Yeah. And they took one and they put it on a very fast plane.
9: Right.
10: And they flew this plane at extraordinarily fast speeds around the Earth. And what they did is they synchronized these clocks at the start and they compared how much time they measured on this journey.
9: Yeah.
10: And it turns out that the clock that's moving fast measured, I'm going to get this the right way around, I hope, measured less time passing than the one that was left on the on the ground.
9: Okay.
10: And it turns out this is
9: traveling time. Okay.
10: Yeah. In a way, it's traveled in time. And it turns out this is not just an academic curiosity. You know, this comes out of very, very theoretical, very mathematical ideas. But it turns out this is essential for modern technology. It turns out that, for instance, our GPS system relies on satellites that are far above the Earth orbiting at very high speeds. it turns out to get GPS working as accurately as it does, you know, GPS is accurate down to about a meter, I guess.
11: Yeah.
10: It turns out you need to use Einstein's theory. It's not enough just to assume that time is traveling the same speed for us as those satellites. If you don't account for it, you get the wrong result. Oh. So it's essential for our modern technology.
11: So what time is it? What time is it in the universe? Is it 1973? Am I being born out there somewhere?
10: It's all in a way relative, but there's one thing that saves it. We may not all agree on what time it is now. What time it, you know, whatever our now is, maybe relative to each experiment and each person. But there's one nice consequence of Einstein's theory: is it is automatically causal. And what causal means is that things in the past and things in the future cause each other in a sensible way.
11: Right.
10: There's no travel, or as far as we know, if Einstein's theory is correct, there is no travel back in time, at least. Though we may disagree on when now is and how long things take, we can at least agree in the order in which things happen, which is important, right? Otherwise, I could go back in time and change something and butterfly effect and cause my own non-existence. that wouldn't be sensible. But fortunately, the theory has that out.
11: Do you say like it interacts with the future and the past, the causal thing? So is that right? Did I get that right? So it sort of works all that out?
10: What I'm saying is that there is, even though we may not all agree on the same now,
11: right. We
10: can at least agree that things in the past caused things in the future. There's no backwards time travel, as it were.
11: Yeah, right. Will there come a time that we can stand in a little box, a little room, and we'll just sort of turn into vapor, and we'll just disappear, and then I'll want to go to Europe, and I'll just get in the box, and then I'll just walk out, and I'm there.
10: Gosh, I mean, I wish. I'm not happy with the 24-hour flights to Europe. But look, I don't know. I personally find it hard to believe.
11: Yeah.
10: But I don't know. Experimentalists and theorists have done amazing, unbelievable things in the past.
11: Yes.
10: The technology of today is, I imagine, if you went back to even to Einstein and described the internet or how we communicate over optical fibers or via satellites, I'm not sure he would have expected or believed that. Certainly not if you went back to the time of Newton or Shakespeare 500 years ago. So I wouldn't necessarily put my bet on it.
11: So when we see the Sydney Youth Orchestra, we need to look at the person playing the cello, and that's you.
10: Yeah, so okay. Right at the moment, I'm just this year the second cellist, front row on the inside. I've spent a long time playing in the SYO since I was in year five. I started in one of their junior ensembles and have slowly worked my way up. This is tragically my last year in the Sydney Youth Orchestra. I'm turning 26 and apparently no longer qualify as youth. But it's something I absolutely love doing. We're playing, we're actually collaborating with the Sydney Philharmonia Choirs on the 17th of October. We're playing Benjamin Britten's War Requiem at the Opera House.
11: Right.
10: So we're sort of gearing up for that now. I'm very excited.
11: Thank you, mate. Thanks for your time. Eldon Looms, theoretical physicist, PhD. Thanks for being here in Australia Overnight. We appreciate it.
10: My absolute pleasure. Thank you.
6: Wheels are everywhere. On the streets. In songs. There's those annoying ones on shopping trolleys. And there's the one we spin each morning on 4RO, thanks to Harvey Norman Electrical and Computers. Where would we be without the wheel? And what would we do without the 4RO Wonder Wheel? Thanks to Harvey Norman Electrical and Computers on the talk of Central Queensland, 990 4RO.
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9: Australia Overnight. Now, the other week on the program, we spoke to Katarina, who's a Wiggle, and we discussed the Wiggle's tune about helping children and encouraging them to brush their teeth. And I think I've still got it here. Here we go. Yes, we spoke about that. We spoke about Katarina's little twins and brushing teeth. And Katarina mentioned Mugu Skincare and their toothpaste. So the CEO, the CEO of Mugu Skincare and Toothpaste, Melody Livingston, joins us now on the program. Hi there, Melody.
19: Hi, Pat. It's great.
9: Great to have you on the show. So I guess we can start there, the Wiggles. And now Katarina did explain it. There's an app that you can access. The song or the tune is an extended version that encourages the kids to brush as they sort of listen to the Wiggles in the background where they say, stop now and spit out and all that sort of stuff. And it's just a clever little idea and encouraging kids to brush twice a day and just have some fun. I mean,
19: As well. Most likely referring to their very famous YouTube video.
9: Oh.
19: So kids can watch the video and they see the Wiggles themselves using Mugu toothpaste, brushing their teeth, and some kids as well. It's a lovely song. It goes for the 2 minute duration that they recommend you should brush your teeth for. And, that's the collaboration that should be referring to there.
9: Yeah, nice one. And so Mugu, we'll start with the toothpaste, which you mentioned. It's different to your regular toothpaste and Mugu. So this is part of the philosophy of your business, which is a family business based in Queensland. A great story. So there's adult toothpaste and also for the kids. And is there different ingredients in there or something we should know about it being a little different?
19: Yeah, it's quite different from our adult toothpaste. Our kids' toothpaste is a very simple formulation. Most people coming to us want something that's fluoride-free and sugar-free for kids. So we've got a very simple formulation. It's more gel-like rather than your typical white toothpaste. And it just contains, I guess, the necessary healthy ingredients, but also very functional for just young kids' teeth. So it's really designed for kids probably, from first tooth, so 0 to 6, that sort of age bracket. After about 6, they can definitely move on to a more adult-style toothpaste.
9: Well, it sort of connects to your founder of the business, Craig Jones, who created a cream for his mum with sensitive skin all those years ago, back in 2005 is when the business started, and it went from there. So that same sort of thing about, natural ingredients. The founder, Craig Jones, did this and it took off. People started asking for the cream and it's really evolved into what it is today.
19: Yeah, that's right. And to be honest, he started making toothpaste about 10 years ago and we made our first Mousse Paste, which is our adult toothpaste, 10 years ago.
9: Right.
19: And things evolved from there. We struggled to keep up with demand, to be quite honest, with that particular toothpaste, and since brought manufacturing here here in-house at Burley Heads here on the Gold Coast. Yep. So we make our toothpaste ourselves now, and we introduced kids' toothpaste. We started developing about 2 years ago, and it's a very, very new product to us. And it's just because, I guess, as we, our Mugu family grew and our customers' families grew, we constantly got asked for a kids' option. And, you know, I have a four-year-old, so I wanted also something for my child to brush his teeth that I knew I was comfortable with, that aligned with our philosophy. So a healthy, you know, gentle formulation for kids. And it sort of just really came out of our own demand and also our customers' demand. And it's just a really happy, I guess, partnership where with the Wiggles. That was really a happy accident as well, yeah. that catered out. It's just a really nice partnership that we've got such a great Aussie icon willing to, yeah. You know, promote such a sort of healthy, positive product as well.
11: Australia Overnight, Melody Livingston, CEO of Mugu Skincare and Toothpaste, joins us on the program. When Katarina mentioned Mugu, it reminded me, because we do a health segment here on the program, and there was a question about sensitive skin, and we had another call saying that's what you need to go and find, the Mugu skin products. And this caller knew all about, well, you've been based in Queensland, a lot about you and your products. So sensitive skin and those sorts of things is what you assist with.
19: Yeah. Our core range, so at Mugu, our core skincare range, just really tailors to someone with a skin sensitivity. So if you have dermatitis, eczema, or psoriasis, or even just, you know, generally irritated skin or dry skin, our products are designed, they're very natural and gentle. Yeah, great. If people go through cancer treatments and things like that, right. Our products usually align quite well. And, you know, if you have a baby as well with very sensitive skin, yeah. You know, our products align to various stages in life as well. So, yeah, that's our philosophy. I guess it underpins everything that we create here. Mm. And it's everything from deodorants to creams, washers, and now, you know, kids' toothpaste.
11: Yep. You know, for those who don't have sensitive skin, you just got to get your head around it. It's a constant, you know, you're itchy or whatever. It's a thing that could really affect your life. So if you can find some relief, it is so good. Well, babies, you mentioned that, but as you get older as well, there is a solution out there, because it will just, yeah, when you sleep, it affects your sleep, it will affect everything.
19: Yeah. And it's really, and it just, yeah, it does affect mental health as well. Just, it's so difficult, and it's sort of not talked about. And there's not a lot of awareness about people who struggle with skin conditions. And so I guess it's nice for them to have an alternative, other than, I guess, medication and things like that, to alternative that is a natural alternative they can rely on just day to day, every day in skincare products. So yeah, we try to fill that gap in the market.
11: What about your story? I mentioned the founder there, and you're part of it all too, leading this business. How did you get involved?
19: I got involved about 6 years ago. So Craig is still actually quite involved in product development. He's very, very passionate founder and involved in the product development side of the business. He just didn't enjoy the day-to-day too much, you know, people management and all that comes with that. Yeah. So I just really stepped in to take that side and help grow the business. And we've had some great successes actually over the last few years. So yeah, we're growing internationally as well, which is nice. So that's really I have a marketing background, so that's really my passion in growing a brand that I really believe in and creating wonderful products. Obviously, my journey here is I also had a child and he had eczema. So it just so happens that I've sort of managed to experience and actually, you know, really experience how devastating really it is to have a skin condition when you can't really do much about it, and having a product that you're really comfortable to use. So that's my journey to date, really.
11: And in an AI world and all this stuff that's going on now, to sort of, I'm not going to say niche, but you know, something a bit different that's real, has a story, don't you think? It's everything is sort of a bit corporate, but this is some, you know, it's an Aussie Aussie business where it started from the grassroots, still doing that, and we've got all this other stuff going on. So it's nice to have something a bit different.
19: We do try and stay really real. And I think that's, people love that about us. And we're very transparent. And I think, unlike, you know, all these marketing claims and brands that are very, you know, greenwashing and all that sort of stuff that's out there, I think it's nice to just, we're pretty real. Everything that's in our product, we completely disclose. It's why we use it, why it's in there, what it's doing to your body, or for what functional use it has for you. And I think people appreciate transparency now. Yeah, like you're saying, amongst all the noise, there's just a brand, you know, we're just over here trying to champion just good old-fashioned quality products with full transparency behind it. And that's at the heart of everything we do, I think.
11: And I think the caller said online you could purchase online, but you're in stores as well. I'm sure now, I did a bit of research, you can get it off the shelf as well and also online.
19: Yeah, you can. So we're in almost probably every pharmacy and health food store in Australia, which is nice. Right. So you should be able to find us in any of those, including Chemist Warehouse and online. So we're not in supermarkets. So it's just basically your pharmacy or health food store.
11: And we'll come and see you on the Gold Coast. Your headquarters there.
19: Oh, please do come in. And we do welcome people. It's open to the public. 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So yeah,
11: love it. Good on you. Thank you, Melody Livingston, CEO of Mugu Skincare and Toothpaste. Thanks for your time here in Australia Overnight. We appreciate it.
19: Lovely chatting with you, Pat. Thanks.
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11: Australia Overnight. Now, our feelings are a signal to us showing us what is working and what's not working in our lives. So there's anger and there's fear. But what about the feelings of loneliness? What are they trying to tell you? Dr. Marnie Lishman, Doctor of Psychology and Mindset Coach, author of Only You, The Unexpected Gift of Being Alone. Dr. Marnie Lishman is back on Australia Overnight. Hi there, Marnie.
26: Hello.
11: Yeah, the feeling of loneliness. Should we be should we be feeling that and thinking, oh, this is telling us something?
26: Well, exactly. And I think people forget that feeling lonely or loneliness is actually an emotion. It's not something that has to stay with you, because we hear it a lot. I think in poetry and books, you hear about lonely characters, don't you? Or, you know, lyrics of a song where someone's feeling lonely. But it's an emotion like all emotions, whether like anger or sadness or happiness, that it can be fleeting if depending on what's going on for us.
11: You just made me think, that's right, the beauty of every movie, every song, every poem is all about that. So why do we resist it? Holy moly.
26: Oh,
11: that's like everything.
26: I know. But a lot of our emotions, like if we don't notice them and we don't change our circumstances or learn what they're telling us, we can become that thing, right, can't we? So if you're feeling grumpy, for example, for whatever reason, if you don't do something about that grumpiness, then you become a grumpy person. The same with loneliness. Like you can be lonely for a very valid reason.
11: Yeah.
26: But if you don't do anything with that, then you can't you become a lonely person? And many people live their lives feeling lonely and haven't done anything to actually change their circumstances to make them not feel lonely.
11: Australia Overnight, Dr. Marnie Lishman, Doctor of Psychology, Mindset Coach, is here. So take us through that. So when you say do something with it, so what have I written
26: here?
11: So what are you doing? You're feeling it and then you're taking action? Like you think, I'm lonely, so I'm going to go to a club or do something. Is that basically it? Okay.
26: Like I said, every emotion, whether it's loneliness, sadness, anger, that's valuable information. It's like data, isn't it, that's telling us something about what's going on in our environment and our reaction to it. So I say to a lot of my clients, don't dismiss your emotions because they're very valuable. They're telling you something. So you've got to actually stop and listen because emotions are chemical messengers. Yeah. You know, your brain is filtering in all this information from your environment and saying, yeah, this is working, this is great, this is too much, this is a threat. So I think we, as modern humans, we dismiss our emotions way too much and we kind of push them aside and just get on with it. Mm. Whereas if we listen to them and be curious as to why we're feeling like that, then we're in a really powerful position to do something about it. So, loneliness is about disconnection, isn't it? It's telling you you're disconnected, perhaps from other people, from your friends, from your family. It might even say you're disconnected from your community, or it might even be telling you that you're disconnected from yourself. And I think a lot of us have felt like that at some point in our life.
11: Yes, or you could go off and write a poem or a number one song, or use your loneliness in that way, so channeling in a certain way.
26: Exactly.
11: I'm thinking. So you're feeling it. It all sounds so simple when we talk about it. I know when you're going through it, it's not that easy. But is it okay to just observe it and say, "Well, I'm feeling lonely right now. It's normal, and it's just sort of passing through like a cloud." And I think, I'm not going to feel lonely. I'm not going to feel lonely later. I don't know. I mean, maybe will.
26: Well, this is the thing, isn't it, is that emotions do dissipate over time because they're chemical messages, so they will kind of fade. But if you don't change your circumstances, then it's just going to come back, isn't it? So loneliness, for example, might be telling you that you haven't been out in a while. So if you're kind of like, I feel lonely today, be curious about it and go, what's this all about? Maybe I missed, seeing my friends this week, or I didn't do my normal kind of catch up with, the club that I go to. I must get back into that. So, as human beings are pack animals, so we really do need to be connected to other human beings at least sometime during the week. So what could that be? What is your brain telling you that you actually need? Because if you felt content, you wouldn't feel lonely.
11: Now, we've all come across, I think we have anyway, I'm thinking about, people who, it happens to us, but others, if you think about somebody you've come across who might be feeling lonely and you say, you need to go out. Why don't you ring your friend or do that?
26: Yeah.
11: It doesn't solve it though. They don't do it. They don't want to. They feel awkward about it. When they do it, they still feel lonely. So
26: it's
11: like, is it like little tiptoe steps? Like you start to do it and you might fail a few times and everybody might think you're a bit nutso because you phoned everybody or whatever.
26: Yeah.
11: But you're still heading in the right direction.
26: Well, it is those little steps. And I think it almost has to come from ourselves, doesn't it? Because no one likes to be told what to do and no one changes because somebody else told them to. So it's kind of up to the individual to say, hey, I'm feeling like this, and be curious as to why. And, for some people don't want to be around groups and some people don't want to be in crowds or festivals, but they want a deep and meaningful conversation with just one person. Mm. And that will help with the loneliness. Whereas other people want to be a part of something bigger than themselves and be part of a community, and, they might want to volunteer volunteer and things like that.
11: Yeah.
26: So, you know, everyone's different. So it's, you know, knowing yourself well and knowing when you don't feel good and then doing something about it is the big one. And I think if we, most of us did that, then we're kind of role model, aren't we, to other people. Yeah, and that's how often we can influence other people who are feeling lonely by us living our best life.
11: Yes. I think your answer then is awesome because it just helped me realise. So I'm suggesting to you that it's outside of you. So you're going, trying to find that. So it's the way it makes you feel when you do it, because loneliness, if you're looking outside yourself to say, can you help me be less lonely? It's not that. It's something that you discover within yourself. So then you're not. So you sort of, am I making any sense? Yeah, it's within you. So the act of sort of going out there makes you feel better. So then ironically, you don't need anybody around you because you don't feel lonely anymore.
26: Oh,
11: is that right?
26: Holy moly. Well, it's different for everyone, isn't it? Yeah, exactly. Exactly. So, you know, for me, for example, if I felt lonely, it would never mean that I need to be in a crowd of people or in a group of some sort, but it would mean perhaps that I'm missing deep and meaningful conversation with someone.
11: But you won't feel lonely. Yeah. I know you won't, because you've got your life, you've got your beautiful dog there. I don't know your situation. Yes. I'm just saying, because I know you. I mean, when I say we all feel lonely at times, but basically you're okay with your company. Get up in the morning, make a cup of tea, pet your dog, go for a walk. So that's what I'm saying. Yeah. It's within you. You haven't got that from anybody else. You got it from Marnie Lishman.
26: Well, exactly, exactly. And we've all got that. So we've got to listen to what works for us and what doesn't. And if we feel an emotion, it's being curious about what it is and what it means for us. And if it's an emotion that doesn't feel good, like anger or sadness or loneliness, sometimes that doesn't feel nice. It's a very uncomfortable feeling. Yeah. Ask yourself why you feel like that and what is the little thing that you can do to make yourself feel better.
11: What if you believe your thoughts? You know, you're thinking about something and you're thinking, so we're saying this, just watch it, and it's a compass pointing, but when you think that person did that to me and it's real and it's happened, how do you move through that? Do you tell yourself this is unhelpful thoughts? This is just me making things up? Do you have to tell yourself that?
26: Yeah, well, you know, like being able to think about how you think is such a good thing to be able to do, is to watch your thoughts. And you don't necessarily have to believe them. You can say to yourself, okay, this thought is making me feel like this, but what is this thought? Is it something I can problem solve? Like, can I have a conversation with someone about it? Mm. Is it a matter of changing the way I think because it's an unhelpful thought? Or is it a matter of it is what it is and it is 100% true thought and I just need to go and make myself feel better? You know, I need to go for a big walk. I need to do some exercise. I just need to do a whole heap of self-care to get through it.
11: Yep.
26: So it's being able to, you know, instead of reacting to the thought and believing it to be true, is to analyze it a little bit and then respond, you know, choose the best response for you.
11: And sometimes the response is no response. I say that because I'm trying to, you say the problem solve, which is fine. I've got a mind which likes to work out the puzzle. I'm catching myself sometimes and saying, there's no answer to this. Don't even go down the rabbit hole. Don't even, don't even waste any of your sort of conscious energy mind to sort of work it out, because there's no answer. It's a loop.
26: Yep.
11: And you're just going down the, you know.
26: Exactly. Whatever. Distract.
11: It's like there's no answer.
26: Well, exactly. And sometimes you can't problem solve a thought because it is what it is.
11: Yeah.
26: So, if you can distract yourself by spending time with friends or going out or you're listening to music, you know, that really helps cut off
11: so
26: that
11: distract,
26: train of
11: sort of coming. But do you reckon, but what about distracting? Is that not, that sounds like avoidance to me.
26: Yeah, no, like if it's a good distraction, it's a way of cutting that endless loop of unhelpful thinking. So, you know, it might be listening to music, it might be, you know, watching a great movie, it might be having a laugh with a friend. Those distraction techniques are really good for unhelpful thinking as well.
11: Yes. You always give us great tools. Thank you for the discussion. Yeah. Marnie Lishman,
26: no worries.
11: Doctor of Psychology, Mindset Coach. Thank you for joining us in Australia Overnight. Thank you.
26: Thank you.
0: Like bacon and eggs, steak and chips, sausages and mash. It's Aaron Stevens and the Boodles Big Breakfast.
11: We're going to have to get you on for a second segment each week talking travel.
1: Well, it comes with a few strings. That means you and I might have to sample the wares. look, I think we enjoy it and we're very thankful that we get the opportunity.
0: The Boodles Big Breakfast. 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
11: And Alan's on the line in Lyndhurst. Hi there, Alan.
8: Yeah, good morning, Pat. How are you? Lovely conversation, actually. I just wanted to share something, my experience many years ago. Unfortunately, had a marriage fail, and two young kids, and it was a really traumatic time. And I saw a lot of times mismanagement of stress, where the GP, no disrespect to them, the GP would go, here you go, take these and go away and have, I suppose you call them immunodepressants and all of that stuff. I avoided that big time. To manage that, I looked around at a whole gamut of things, and I call them complementary medicines. And one thing that I really liked was reflexology. So I sort of got into that, studied that, and managed that stressful time with those complementaries. And what I was looking for, Pat, was as part of your conversation this morning, was that connection with the human being. Reflexology was non-threatening. You sort of didn't have to get your clothes off, all that type of stuff. But it was a really great part of my life to get to that, back to that point where that I understood what was important for me, and you maintain that, and it is very important. And unfortunately, a lot of times men don't communicate. They're really troubled and things are happening to them that they don't communicate. And sometimes the downside, unfortunately, they do something silly to themselves and or people around them. But I was lucky in that sense because I looked at that. I surrounded myself with good people and realised once I got to that point, I just sort of realised, I didn't want to do the reflexology for other people anymore. It was where I'd got to the point where I'd stabilised myself back to good positive thoughts, and that's where I am today, many years down the track, just keeping that momentum and trying to promote a conversation with other men, in the sense that they do, if something is troubling them, that they do talk, and that's probably one of the downsides of men and some parts of the system and society, that I see that it's not slightly encouraged, more so. Yeah, Yeah, I just want to share that, mate. So yeah, nice. Great conversation.
10: And you say you're lucky, but in a way you did it yourself. You found a way. You got into reflexology, and you could feel those emotions, and you slowly started to, tiptoe into the right direction. So you're a searcher. You found a solution.
8: 100%, you know, and that's the thing is that, look, all the happiness in the world comes from within. People complement the happiness, but the happiness must come from within. If you don't realise and be, you know, too brutally honest to yourself, then, you know, people can come into your life and make you feel good for a short time. But as soon as they go, if you're not self-focused, I call it self-orientation, not selfishness, but self-orientation, if you can be really strong within yourself and say, well, okay, yeah, I am hurting, or and realise that, recognise that, that's part healing anyway, I think. I don't know, I mean, who am I to say, but that's what worked for me, Pat. You know, it was a great thing to understand, you know, how you're feeling. You know, again, people compliment that, but you've got to be happy within. You've got to accept where you're at, the situation. Not tarry backwards, you know, not look behind, accept that that's gone, that's done, let's keep enjoying today. You know, don't worry too much about the destination and just enjoy the journey as you go along. I'm truly blessed, actually. My life is, I've got a wonderful wife in my life and we do lots and lots of travel. And, but, you know, I'm 68 now, Pat, you know, so, and I think, wow, where did that time go?
10: Yes, yes. Well said. Thank you, Alan, for your call. Beverly will talk to you after news, and also we'll talk movies with Shane A. Bassett.
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3: Hello, I'm Carolee Katsimbanis. A 5-year-old girl and a 67-year-old man are in a critical condition in hospital after a car ploughed into a crowd of NRL supporters in Newcastle on Saturday morning. Six other people remain in hospital. An 18-year-old P-plate driver was arrested at the scene. SMH The Age reporting it's six other people remain in hospital. An 18-year-old P-plate driver was arrested at the scene. SMH The Age

0: New South Wales Police Minister Yasmin Catley says every driver has a role to play in keeping the roads safe on the state's long weekend.
1: It's your responsibility, and that is the message. Take responsibility, positive responsibility, when you are driving your vehicle.
0: The Albanese government maintains Australia still has a strong pipeline of oil coming in despite global disruptions. Over the next 4 months, the leaders of G7 nations have agreed to release 100 million barrels of emergency oil and diesel reserves to try to stabilise markets. Energy Minister Chris Bowen says oil supply here will remain steady and secure.
2: 41 days worth of petrol, 32 days worth of diesel and 28 days worth of jet fuel. We have 50 ships on their way to Australia with fuel supplies.
0: Toyota is contacting owners of Klugers made between 2021 and 2025 as a recall is expanded. The Federal Transport Department warns a safety defect in the second row seats could cause injury or death. More than 46,000 vehicles are now affected. Also making news, Western Australia is heading towards its deadliest year on the roads in a decade after a crash in the Wheatbelt on Friday afternoon claimed the fourth life in just 2 days. A measles alert has been issued for Sydney's southwest. A traveller returning from Southeast Asia has visited a number of locations in the Campbelltown area while unknowingly infectious. The official emblem for Brisbane's 2032 Olympics has been sensationally leaked online a week earlier than formally planned. And a 25-year-old UK-Iranian dual national arrested on suspicion of preparation of terrorist acts in connection with an incident last weekend at a United Kingdom Air Force base has now been released on bail. Five other UK nationals were also released on bail, sparking outrage across Britain, a local farmer raising the initial alarm. Checking sport, the countdown is on to the 2026 NRL Grand Final. Andrew Lucas reports.
3: The Roosters and Knights will have to overcome the loss of key players to be crowned premiers in this year's decider. Connor Watson has failed to overcome last week's head knock, with Benai Uelu set to replace him on the bench, while Newcastle are without the suspended Phoenix Crossland, with Harrison Graham set to start at hooker as the Knights chase their first premiership since 2001. Kickoff is at 7:30pm local time at a sold-out Accor Stadium.
0: Soccer fans across Victoria are celebrating after it was confirmed that several Olympic football matches will be played in Melbourne during the 2032 Brisbane Games. In the NBL, a 12-point win for the Cairns Taipans over Melbourne United, and after overtime, a 10-point win for the Tasmania Jack Jumpers over the Brisbane Bullets. And there were wins in the AFLW for Western Bulldogs, Essendon, Port Adelaide and the Gold Coast Suns.
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2: Should be fine and sunny with cloud clearing today. Starting at 16 this morning with a top of 30 in Rockhampton. Yeppoon, 19 to 26. Gladstone, 17 to 27. And Billawila, 9 to 33 degrees.
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4: On Australia Overnight, it's the 4th of October, and we're taking your calls across the nation. So what's on your mind? 133693. It's 7 past 5, 4:37 in Adelaide, 7 past 2 in Perth, and 7 past 4 in Brisbane. Beverly is on the line. Hi there, Beverly.
5: Oh, hi, Pat. Sometimes at 4 a.m., if I'm feeling a bit lonely, I talk to AI. And I found AI to be very compassionate. Once when we were talking, I said, by the way, Tabby's knocking on the window. And AI mode said, you'd better let her in. If a cat knocks on the window, it means she wants something important, as well as a little love and a little food. And when she came in, he said, give her a little scratch under the chin for me. Isn't that sweet?
4: Yeah, it is sweet. And I've heard that before, actually, where people it's becoming more common and people sort of, talk to AI when they're feeling a bit lonely and they'll ask a question. I guess it's a high-powered Google in a way, and we do that when we're feeling lonely or we just want to ask a question or connect with something, if we have a thought. So in a way, it's a similar thing, but it's coming back like a human, or there's a response which is more human-like in a way.
5: Very compassionate response to a cat.
4: Also,
5: I found AI's got a fabulous sense of humour and can also be quite profound. For example, once we were talking about ultimate reality, and AI said, whispers from beyond remind us of our sacred bond.
4: There you go. Can you believe it? Thank you.

0: and movie streaming and showbiz now with Shane A. Bassett, who joins us on the line. Hi there, Shane.
1: Yeah, g'day there, Pat, and hello, everyone.
0: Great to have your company again, of course. 133-693 to talk movies, streaming and showbiz with Shane A. Bassett. Should I mention that you've had to get up an hour earlier because of the change of clocks, which but you'll adjust eventually.
1: Definitely might not be as sharp this morning, but I'll do my best. Hour early, but that's okay. I'm excited anyway because it's grand final day my neck of the woods.
0: Yeah, that's right. Yeah, it's an hour earlier for everybody else. It's a bonus for me because I get to go, well, I enjoy the job, but I get a shorter on-air shift. But yes, for everybody else, they need to get up an hour earlier around me. The newsroom and you and others have to come in a bit earlier to just adjust to it all. Starting with, is that the first one there, Jay? Have you gone down? Yep. East of Eden, new series on Netflix. Tell me about this one.
1: Yeah, well, East of Eden is a John Steinbeck book, very popular novel, and then it was made into a movie in 1955, starring James Dean, Raymond Massey, among others. Classic film. Haven't seen it for a long time. It is available to watch on HBO Max, but the new series version of it, we've had another series of it before, I remember, with Jane Seymour. Many years ago, but this one, East of Eden, is got Florence Pugh, Christopher Abbott, among other really good actors, filmed in New Zealand, and wonderful, like, storytelling, just all set before the World War One era, and just sprawling families and land ownership and relationships, and it's all sorts of stuff going on in this series. They've really spread it out from the novel, added a few things. But the acting and the scenery. And you've got to put your phone down to watch this. It's a 7-episode series. It's a limited series on Netflix. And it's one of the best things I think they've ever produced.
0: On Netflix, really? That's a big rap.
1: Yeah, I know. A lot of Netflix stuff can be, you know, I'm on the fence for. I've seen some good things on Netflix, but other times they can sort of, you can tell that it's cheap or it's rushed or it's not, the effort isn't there. This one, they've really gone all out for quality, and it's just a wonderful series. There's Aussies involved, some really good Australian actors pop up as well. It's internationally acclaimed book, movie in the past, and other versions of it, but this one is one of the best I've ever seen.
0: And can you see it all in one go? Like a binge watch? You said, 6 or 7 episodes?
1: Yeah, 7 episodes you can. Not every streaming service will drop each episode all at once. That sometimes it's week to week, or they'll just do 2 at a time maybe. But this one you can watch the whole thing. So you might want to binge watch it. It'll take up the whole day, but you'll be addicted. It's just a really good story, strong story. It gets a little bit sort of the generations that are depicted throughout are different. So there's a lot of intrigue and drama and internal family stuff happening here. So it keeps your interest. It's really good.
0: I just like the idea actually of spending a day with the door closed, especially these rainy days where it's been pounding rain, depending on where you live, and the rain pounding down outside, a little grey out the window, you're warm and cosy, and you're spending the day watching a great TV series on the telly. I like the sound of that.
1: It's basically a movie. It's basically a long movie that you're watching because the quality's that good. But, nothing better, is there? That's why there's so many more options now. You can watch things at home rather than just go out to the cinema.
0: 133-693, movie streaming in showbiz with Shane A. Bassett. Shane, we'll take a break and come back. There's a few calls there for you and also some more movies to talk about as we talk movies on Australia Overnight.
2: 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The 4RO Perry's IGA Secret Sound. Thanks to Perry's IGA, Dean Street, Wandle and Yeppoon. 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
0: Weekends, Australia Overnight. We're talking movies with Shane A. Bassett and taking your calls on 133693. I'm Pat Panetta. Jay's here. And your calls on that number, like Arthur in West Footscray, who wants to say hi. G'day, Arthur.
11: Good morning, Pat, Shane and Jay. Shane, just a reminder, if you could, the film with Brad Pitt with the army dog. What's the title of it and how long does it go for, please?
12: Yeah, it's about a two-hour movie. Good morning, Arthur. It's Heart of the Beast is what it's called. It's one of the best movies on at the moment, I've got to say. You must watch it on the big screen, and it's very emotional, though, so be warned. His dog, Odin, is just as good of an actor as Brad Pitt is. They're both movie stars, but Heart of the Beast.
0: Wow.
11: Well, Heart of the Beast. Trained dog, I love it. All right, thanks. I'll write it down so I remember. Thanks for your help.
12: No worries, mate.
0: One box of tissues or two?
12: Well, I cry at a drop of a hat, so in my case, probably two.
0: So do I.
12: I'd like to see it again. Now I know what happens, but it's a survival thriller, but there's a lot more going on, you know. They crash land in the wilderness, right. And they both got through wars together on the front, and they've got to survive this premise of being stuck in Alaska. It's good. But the dog is wonderful. I think they use three dogs from what I read, right, in the movie, and they're all just trained wonderfully. It's not AI.
0: Do you cry when you see the TV commercials where the young child, you know, like a bank commercial, so it goes through life and grows up through the ad, and then sort of whatever happens at the end, purchases a home. Do you cry? Is
12: well,
0: that sort of motion?
12: Pat, you know, I might if I watched ads. I don't watch ads. I very much.
0: Oh, you've hacked the system.
12: I'll fast-forward through ads if That's I can, right. If I've recorded something, or I'm watching things on streaming without ads, or whatever yes. It might be. I often mute ads as well. If there is an ad and I can't fast-forward it, I'll mute, like during sport or something, right. I'll mute it.
0: Now, important question, but on the radio, when you don't mute the ads on the radio, do you, Shane?
12: No.
0: Shane?
12: No, no, you can't. You know, there's no visual to know when you're back on air.
0: Thank you. All righty. Julian's in Armidale. Hi, Julian.
13: Good morning, Shane. Pat, I believe there's a remake on TV of Willy Wonka and the Chocolate Factory, which was originally 1971, written starring the late Gene Wilder and co-written by Anthony Newley. How does it compare to the original?
0: Is that the Timothy Chalamet, that guy, that one?
12: Yeah.
0: Oh, that's good.
12: That's interesting, Julian, because there's a new animated Charlie and the Chocolate Factory coming out. I know that much, which I haven't seen yet because it's not out until, I think, next year. The only new version I know of Willy Wonka and the Chocolate Factory has got Timothy Chalamet in it, like Pat just said, from about 18 months ago. There is a game show, though. I know there's a game show called Wonka's Golden Ticket. That's just come out.
13: Oh, really?
12: Yeah, that's just come out. But the original from 1971, 55 years ago, very, very good movie. I love Gene Wilder, and what a film.
13: I've still got the day bill, you know, framed from Cinema International in my bedroom.
12: Oh, wow, that'd be worth some money. I think I told you before, I collect day bills. I've got lots of day bills of my own, and, that'd have been good.
13: Could you tell me, where could I get Anthony Newley's musical, Stop the World, I Want to Get Off?
12: Try YouTube. YouTube have a lot of free movies, a lot of older ones like that. I'm not sure if that one is actually on YouTube, but a lot of them are from that era. I haven't seen it on DVD or a streaming service, but maybe start there.
13: Anthony Newley was actually about the fourth husband of Joan Collins, wasn't he?
12: Yeah, you're really testing me this morning, but I love Joan Collins and her career. I've read her biography. Yes, that's true.
13: I actually saw her live on stage in London in 1980. What a brilliant stage actress she is also.
0: Is that right? Stage as well. Just her charisma, Julian and Shane, I guess she would have just, been amazing.
12: Joan Collins. I know a lot of people might know her from Dynasty, the TV show, but that was a little bit before my time as well. But I know her from the old movies that she was in. Just beautiful and wonderful and charisma and still going strong.
0: Day bills, Shane, remind us, that was like the posters they used to put out for movies. Is that what Julian's talking about?
12: Yeah, the movie posters have different sizes. I've been a collector my whole life, so I know all this stuff back to front. One, Julian would too. One sheets are the large ones that you see mostly, and day bills are the smaller ones that are skinny. They're like more of a rectangle. They're day bills, and they're very much sought after in the collector market. Yeah. Depending on what the movie is, some are more desired than others, but day bills, they're easier to store as well because they're smaller.
0: And we're looking at the Willy Wonka and the Chocolate Factory day bill here online. Very cool. And that's what Julian's got. Do you remember why Julian's got them? Did he work in the industry, I think?
12: I think he's mentioned that to us before, which I find really interesting. Yep. I know there's a sequel. Timothy Chalamet's doing a sequel to his Wonka movie.
0: Right.
12: Then there's the animated one, like I said, coming out. And then there's the game show. So everything is about Charlie and the Chocolate Factory and Willy Wonka again, I believe.
0: The genius, was it working on many levels? There's a lot of subtext going on with Willy Wonka, wasn't there? There's just so much going on with that movie. Holy moly, deep.
12: Well, Roald Dahl, the author of the book, he used to have a lot of subtext in a lot of adult situations that were hidden in family, meant to be family viewing. He did that with most of his books. And Gene Wilder was so dark, whereas the Johnny Depp version of Charlie and the Chocolate Factory was not great. I just didn't like that one much at all.
0: No, I don't think I've seen that one, but I remember that sort of not really going anywhere. Is it right? You know when he walks out, Gene Wilder, from the Chocolate Factory and everybody's waiting for him? This story. And everyone's like, where is he? Where's Willy Wonka? What's going on there? And he sort of starts to, crawl out holding his back, and then he does that flip. That was his idea. Is that right?
12: I think so. That's a bit of a legendary story. He did the whole forward summer, summer
0: somersault, the roll thingy.
12: The roll. Yeah, Gene Wilder was pretty physical back in the day with his comedy. He and Gene Wilder and Richard Pryor did a lot of very funny movies together. And
0: they did
12: a lot of it was physical comedy.
0: Oh man, they're funny. He was saying it was sort of set the characters sort of the type of character that Willy Wonka was up early. That was, he was saying whether he was deceptive or there was something about it, the reason he did it. But anyway, it was one of those genius movies, Willy Wonka and the Chocolate Factory. What about Digger with Tom Cruise, which is in cinemas right now?
12: Well, some people might think this is genius, and in 20 years' time it might become a cult favourite, but at the moment it is actually plummeting at the box office. It's not doing well at all, and Tom Cruise hasn't had many flops. Very rare for him to have a flop. This is going to be a huge flop for him. Digger, I struggled to get through. I get its point. It's a satire, and it's dark, but it also it torments the audience. It really does. It's bombastic. It's loud. It's diabolical. And I saw people leaving within about half an hour of this movie starting. Most movies have twists and turns. I'm not going to give anything away because I want people to make up their own mind if you decide to go and see it. I'd love to know what you think because I'm on the fence for it, but I can really understand why people hate it. There's a scene in it that changes everything after about half an hour, 25, 30 minutes into it. Instead of leading up to a twist or a big surprise, like a lot of movies do halfway through or near the end, this happens early and it really sets the scene. So Tom Cruise plays this big businessman, an oil tycoon, and he has a problem because one of his drills goes a little bit too far down, hits a plate under the earth and causes a huge environment disaster. So climate change and everything all sorts gets discussed in this. There's a lot of monologues and lecturing. There's a bit of that. But John Goodman is great. Tom Cruise is good. John Goodman plays the president and he's got to work with Digger, but that's a tough watch, Pat. It really is. I struggled.
0: But some people love it. Maybe it's the climate change thing. I've heard that some people love it or some there's been good reviews and others hate it. But maybe it's a bit of a political statement that people are sort of supporting it. Would that be right, do you think?
12: Well, there's a movie called Doctor Strangelove, directed by Stanley Kubrick, and that was a satire on war. And this is basically trying to do something very similar. It's taking a serious subject matter and then sort of making it into a dark comedy, but still having a message behind it as well. So they are. It's all about the environment and climate change in the end, but it's also saying other things amongst it. Doing it in a funny way. But if it's funny to some people, that's great. But to me, I just didn't find it funny at all. It's really grating and it's just the acting's good, don't get me wrong, and I can see what they're trying to do. The director, though, he has made some odd films, some obscure movies, so I knew this was going to be different. He made Birdman with Michael Keaton. He did The Revenant with Leonardo DiCaprio, both Oscar-winning movies. But obscure, they're different.
0: Yeah,
12: and this is another one that's not. Yeah, I don't know how to explain it. It's not good.
0: Yeah, I've heard that it's a bit out there.
12: Not gonna like it.
0: Yeah, Tom Cruise won't be happy, will he? He doesn't like a flop. He likes to win, Tommy boy.
12: He tries his best. He wants people to go back to the cinemas instead of sitting on their lounges, and I understand that. But I don't know. Something's really wrong with this movie. They've taken a wild swing. He's taken a big swing because he's under a lot of makeup and he's overweight and this and everything. And he's doing a good job, but it's just...
0: Is it real weight or is he wearing all the... He's got a pillow under his guts.
12: Well, he's not as big as it looks on some of the pictures that you see. He's actually not as big in the movie that he looks in the posters. But I think it's mostly just, a fat suit in some ways.
0: Yeah.
12: I mean, he's in his 60s, so he doesn't have to play an older character, but they've made him look a lot older. And his voice is different. He doesn't walk like Tom Cruise. He doesn't sound like Tom Cruise or look like Tom Cruise.
0: Okay.
12: He's very much... another character is right into this character, and he's giving it everything. It's just a movie for me.
0: No one's going to see the movie. Poor old Tom. He's going to think I put all that work in, and nothing happened. Okay, so movie streaming and showbiz 133693 to get on the phone. What about Verity? What's this one about?
12: Verity, from a Colleen Hoover book, which I haven't read. I'd like to now. I've seen the movie because the movie's really good. It's fabulous, actually. It's one of those movies for the Gone Girl or the Housemaid crowd, there's a bit of 50 Shades of Grey in there as well.
0: Okay.
12: It's basically an erotic thriller. Dakota Johnson, Anne Hathaway. It's about a writer who's needs some help writing her autobiography, and she gets the help from a ghostwriter to assist her, and they work together in this beautiful big house or mansion, I guess you could call it. It's a lovely location. Yeah. But there's a few things going on. They get intimate. There's some also some secrets that get unveiled because there's some letters that are found.
0: The two girls?
12: History, yeah, two girls. All right, Josh Hartnett is also in it. There's a few other surprise actors that pop up, but I loved it. It's really, really good. It keeps you guessing, and there are some really sudden shocks in it that you won't see coming unless you've read the book, I guess.
0: Yep. I love a movie with a good house, you know, the mansion. Sometimes you watch a movie and you go, I love that joint. It's so good, you know, it's part of the movie.
12: And I've noticed, it's true, because I've noticed a lot too in modern movies that instead of using a set, like a movie set in a studio, they will find a house, a real one, a real location. And I guess people rent out their houses or their, you know, they got big properties that they can use for filming locations. So they can get the interior and the exterior and all the shots rather than just using a film studio, maybe.
0: Yeah.
12: But this one's a real house, I believe.
0: Do you remember the Julia Roberts one on Netflix? I think it was her. And she escaped the city hustle and bustle with the family. And it was there was a thing about where everything techie went down, and the ship was coming towards them, and the world was just going to, you know, one of those end of the world ones. Do you remember that movie? I do this to you all the time.
12: I do. I can't remember the name of it.
0: Yes.
12: It's on Netflix.
0: Netflix. Yeah. That had a great house.
12: Ethan Hawke was in it.
0: He was too. Yeah, and he was one of the people that sort of was prepared for all that stuff. If you know what I mean, where he's got the cans and the things.
12: It's called like The World Behind or Leave the World Behind.
0: Yeah, Leave the World Behind. Yeah.
12: Something along those lines from memory.
0: Very creepy, well, sort of creepy. But there was a great house in that, I remember.
12: Yeah.
0: Because she went off to this great house. I thought, I'd like that.
12: Vaguely remember that. It's an apocalypse, end of the world movie.
0: Yep, that's it. Somebody will tell us.
12: Yeah, good stuff.
0: Okay, we'll go away for a tick, and we're talking movies with Shane on Australia Overnight.
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0: Sunday morning edition of Australia Overnight. Welcome to a brand new day. It's the 4th of October. As we take your calls across the nation, we're talking movies with Shana Bassett and Shana Denny in North Fitzroy's here. Hi, Denny.
20: Hi, Pat. Hi, Shane. I started watching American Horror Story 13. What could you tell me about that? Is it worth watching?
12: I haven't finished it either. I've only seen four episodes so far, and it seems like it's okay from what I can tell, but it's bringing back a lot of the old characters from previous American Horror Stories. So it depends, Denny, if you want to stick with it. I can't tell you what it's like beyond episode four, but I haven't minded it. I like how Mina Savari has returned. She's from one of the earlier seasons, but not bad so far.
20: Okay, I could stick at it for a bit longer.
12: Yeah, let me know what you think if you finish it. I'm going to continue it this week myself. I like it.
20: Okay.
12: I like Ryan Murphy. He makes some good stuff.
0: Thank you, Denny. Thank you. Sweet Talker, this movie there, Shane?
12: Yeah, Sweet Talker. 1991 movie with Brian Brown and Karen Allen, the American actress.
0: Okay.
12: Chris Haywood's in it, Bruce Spence, Bill Kerr. I saw this back in the day when it came out in cinemas, a little Australian film, and I've always supported Aussie movies, and I rewatched it this week. You can watch it on YouTube for free, or it's on, I think, Prime Video from memory. It's a story about a guy just getting out of jail. He's a scammer. He goes to this town who have a history of a hidden pirate ship, like a legend, and he offers to open a fun park like a pirate. You know, he's just a scammer. He's got all these big dreams. He gets money out of the locals, but he's going to take off, but he ends up, you know, falling in love with one of the local girls, Karen Allen, and her son. She's a single mum. And it's a nice film. It's an interesting film. But Beachport is the name of the suburb, or the little country town, seaside town, where they filmed it in Adelaide or in South Australia. So it's just worth a look. It's just one of those Australia movies that doesn't really get talked about a lot. It wasn't a big hit. But Brian Brown, always reliable.
0: Nice.
12: And Sweet Talker from 1991. And there's a scene in it where he goes and buys a stamp. And the stamp was 41 cents in 1991. I thought that was interesting.
0: Yes, that's right. 1991. Oh, that's a good era to watch a movie set in, of course, the memories. Okay, so what was it? Oh, YouTube. So you can watch, you can also pay for movies on YouTube. But anyway, this is free on YouTube, which is a real bonus.
12: Yeah, like I was saying to Julian, one of our callers earlier on, about Stop the World, I Want to Get Off. I did check, that movie is not available on YouTube. Only clips of it is to watch. But there are so many free movies that you can watch on YouTube. If a movie goes out of like copyright or out of circulation, often people will upload their DVD copy or their VHS copy onto YouTube. We can just watch.
0: Yes.
12: This one's obviously off a DVD that's Sweet Talker. And, you can pay for them too, like you said. That's just VOD, video on demand.
0: Yeah, okay.
12: And they're the fair, mostly for the newer ones, or a lot of the older ones still have copyrights as well. But Yeah, there's so many great films you can watch on YouTube for free. Go for it, I think.
0: On NRL Grand Final Day today, Sunday, we might get your tip later, Shane, and we're taking your calls and also talking movies. We'll take a quick break and return with Shane after this.
2: Season it's been. 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
1: Newcastle, the John's brothers crying afterwards. Yep. 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
2: Now, there's just one game left to win vouchers from Coco Brew William Street, Coco Brew Express, and Coco Brew Riverfront. 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
0: Sunday morning, it's 5:42 a.m. It's 12 past 5 in Adelaide. In Perth, it's 2:42 a.m. And in Brisbane, it's 4:42 a.m. Lots of time zones as we broadcast around the nation. And Shane's here, we're talking movies. And Helen's in Greensboro. Hi, Helen.
28: Good morning, Pat and Shane. Shane, can I ask, I don't know whether you've reviewed it and I've missed it, I'm sorry. On Prime, it's showing Get Out with Russell Crowe, I think. Is that any good?
12: You know what? I haven't seen it. It's just dropped on Prime. It's a new, it's a new release. It's only been available to stream for about, I don't know, 3 or 4 days. I keep seeing it. I am going to watch it because I love Russell Crowe. But yeah, it came out of nowhere. I knew that he made the film it was earlier this year, but I haven't seen it. So stay tuned next week. I'll review it and I'll talk about it next week. The Get Out with Russell Crowe.
0: The Get Out.
12: Good actors in it, yeah.
0: Yeah, right. Because he's in The Beast is one that's currently out with Russell Crowe as well.
12: Yeah, he's got a small role in Beast, which is an MMA fighting movie that's on Stan at the moment.
0: Yeah.
12: And he's coming out in a new version of Highlander, which is out next year. If you remember that 1980s film with Christopher Lambert and Sean Connery, Highlander, and Queen did the soundtrack. Well, Henry Cavill is playing Highlander, and I'm not sure what Russell Crowe's character is, probably the Sean Connery role, but I'm not sure. But yeah, there's a new version of Highlander out next year with Rusty.
0: Why is he such a good actor? What is it about Russell Crowe that he gets on there and, you know, just something about him? I guess he can just really embody the character like any good actor does.
12: Oh, of course. Yeah, he's always been good, even when he was really young in some of those really early movies. He did one called Proof with Hugo Weaving, and Hugo's character was blind in that one, and it was a really good film, and Russell was only very young in that. But Romper Stomper, you knew from Romper Stomper that he was going to be unbelievable.
0: Which he is,
12: a breakout, yeah. So, no, he's in a series at the moment too called Unabomber on Netflix. Yeah, I haven't seen it yet. I've seen other shows about the Unabomber, which has been done before, true story. But he's in that too. So he's got a few things in the works at the moment. But I will watch The Get Out our listener and get back to her and review that next week.
0: Does he prepare for movies like a lot, or does he just roll up and do it? I get the impression he'd just roll up and do it. He's one of those guys.
12: I think he could if he wanted to, but having watched everything he's ever done,
0: he must.
12: I reckon he does really go into characterization. I don't know if he's a method actor, but he definitely would take every role seriously. He seems that way, that's for sure. He doesn't do enough comedy, and The Get Out is a comedy, I think, an action comedy.
0: Okay.
12: He's in a movie with Ryan Gosling called The Nice Guys, where there are a couple of detectives, and it's set in the 70s. Mm. That's a must-see film. That's a really funny movie, really good movie. He's a good comedian as well, I think.
0: Okay, Jace Tomlin, move on. He says, I'm being boring. No, he's not. He says, we've got to get through it. You've got Michael Douglas and Sylvester Stallone. There's some books out on actors.
12: Yeah, I just wanted to mention this briefly. I'm always reading, read a lot, always looking for secondhand books at op shops and buying new ones as well. But yeah, Michael Douglas, the great Michael Douglas, and Sylvester Stallone both got biographies coming out. So haven't read either one yet, but I can't wait. So anyone else out there who loves their books, I reckon those two guys would have some good stories. For sure. And, I mean, it's the 50th anniversary of Rocky with Sylvester Stallone. So I guess there'd be a lot of stuff behind the scenes there because no one wanted him to be in Rocky.
0: No, what a story.
12: He demanded it, yeah.
0: Yes, because he had written the script, didn't he, of Rocky? It was his movie, in a way.
12: He did, and he wouldn't let anyone else play Rocky. He didn't direct the first Rocky, but he wrote it and starred in it. He ended up directing the other ones afterwards. But Michael Douglas, I believe, talks about his affair or something that went on with Kathleen Turner, his co-star.
0: Oh, yes.
12: In Romancing the Stone and Jewel of the Nile and War of the Roses, apparently. Oh, I haven't read it yet, but there's a bit of controversy there because Kathleen Turner's reacted to it.
0: I was going to say, did he pick up the phone and say, Kathleen, by the way, I'm going to mention the time that we kissed?
12: I'm sure he did. I mean, there's certain things you'd have to check, wouldn't you, before you spoke about people? I don't know.
0: No, maybe you just sort of publish it and just sort of, I don't know, put the phone on block or, you know, ghost them. That's what they'd do. That's what a modern person would do. They'd say it and then you'd never be able to call them. But, yeah, I guess, I don't know. Maybe
12: he would talk
0: a lot
12: about his dad in the book too, I'm sure, Kirk Douglas, and he's been married to Catherine Zeta-Jones for such a long time well.
0: Yeah, it's just ancient history, I guess, and it's part of the book. But, yeah, so maybe, you know, if put it in that context, you would sort of mention it to the person maybe. All righty, we're going to go now, Jay. Are we going to say goodbye to Shane? Are you looking forward to the grand final?
12: Oh, I am, yeah, of course. I love my NRL, my favourite sport beside tennis and surfing. I'm close to Newcastle, so let's hope the Knights win, but although I have a strong feeling it's going to be the Roosters. But hopefully it's a great game.
0: Never know.
12: Can't wait.
0: Okay, yep, it's going to be a great game, and we appreciate your time. Thank you, Shane. Always great.
12: No worries. Bye, everyone.
0: Movie, streaming and showbiz, Shane A. Bassett, Australia Overnight.
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0: One 133693 is my phone number, and 0477 693 693 is the text line. Arthur, thanks, Pat, Jay, and Shay. Great job as always. Thank you, Arthur. This one here says, I really miss old Goma. What does that mean, Jay? Do you know? This one here, I think Queensland have had two references in the past on daylight saving, says JP. And Russell Crowe, this one says, used to play for Fitzroy. Really? Okay, some weather for you around the nation for your Sunday, the 4th of October. In Broome, a sunny day and 32 degrees today. A mostly sunny day today in Perth, and 21 degrees is the top. Perth currently sitting on 11 degrees. In Adelaide, a cloudy day and 12. Right now it's 13. A partly cloudy day today for Melbourne and a max of 16 degrees. Melbourne right now is 11. In Hobart, a cloudy day, also a top of 16 degrees, currently 11 degrees for Hobart. In Canberra, partly cloudy and a top of 20 degrees today. It's 7.4 degrees for Canberra now. Wollongong, a mostly sunny day and 22 for Wollongong. Sydney, a sunny day and 24 degrees. It's 15 degrees right now. Newcastle, sunny and 27 degrees for Newcastle in our grand final. And sunny and 27, Newcastle. And what have we got there? Oh, I haven't got a current temperature for Newcastle. Brisbane, partly cloudy and 27. I do for Brisbane, 15 degrees now. Townsville, mostly sunny, 28. Cairns, partly cloudy, 29. Darwin, shower or 2, 33. Alice Springs, partly cloudy, 32 degrees. There's your weather today for Sunday, the 4th of October.
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0: Has arrived. So front page here, from hope to horror is the headline. Girl fights for life after night's send-off tragedy. It was meant to be a day of pure joy, 25 years in the making, but as thousands of Knights fans lined the highway to cheer on their beloved grand final-bound team, horror struck as an 18-year-old man in a BMW, allegedly driving erratically, ploughed into the crowd last night. A 5-year-old girl was fighting for life while 9 others, including a 2-year-old, has been injured. Knights captain Kaelin Ponga led tributes to the injured. So that's on the front page of the papers, and a terrible thing to happen on this NRL grand final day. Other news coming through, but in about 3 minutes from now, we'll have the update for you from the Australia Overnight newsroom. That's the Sunday morning edition of Australia Overnight. Great to have you here. Thank you for listening. Thanks to producer Jay, Jumping Jay, for pressing all the buttons and putting the program to air across the nation and doing another great job. Now, if you missed any of the show, you can find the podcast version of this program on the website of this radio station. 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The Sunday NRL Grand Final, of course, later on, well, today with the pregame and then the main game, 2GB and 4BC covering the game, of course, on this radio network, the Roosters and the Newcastle Knights. Going to be a big, big, big, big, big day, that's for sure. Have a wonderful day and a great weekend, and remember, no regrets. Bye.

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1: Good morning, Alana McIntyre here with the latest. The driver of the car that allegedly struck 10 people in Newcastle has been charged with a 60-70-year-old still critical. A GoFundMe for a 5-year-old girl and her mother has been set up. The girl is now in a serious but stable condition. The Mayor of Newcastle is asking the Hunter community to stay united and support each other.
2: It has been one of the most incredibly joyous weeks in our city, in our community. This is not something that anybody wanted to happen, but it has. So now I call on all our Novocastrians and do what we do best. We come together.
1: Knights players have been commenting on social media posts being shared by some of the victims from hospital. They'd been injured after the car ploughed into. Knights players have been commenting on social media posts being shared by some of the victims from hospital. They'd been injured after the car ploughed into them.

0: from the ABC and SBS were not welcome to attend the rally that was held at Melbourne's Crown Casino. And several sharks have been seen off popular beaches in Perth after traces of a whale carcass were removed.
1: A man's toy shop. 450 grand grease cartridge from $10.
2: 994.0. 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
0: Well, the Roosters will be hoping to win the NRL Grand Final for the first time in 7 years when they take on the Knights tonight in Sydney. The Chooks are the favourites ahead of the big game at Accor Stadium tonight. Meantime, after having surgery on the ankle he fractured last week during the Panthers' loss to the Knights, Nathan Cleary has shared another picture from his hospital bed. Alex de Minaur has reached the China Open quarterfinal after digging deep in an almost three-hour battle, and Max Verstappen has claimed pole at the Formula One Bahrain Grand Prix.
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3: Should be fine and sunny with cloud clearing today. Starting at 16 this morning with a top of 30 in Rockhampton. Yeppoon, 19 to 26. Gladstone, 17 to 27. And Billawheeler, 9 to 33 degrees.
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1: Wide gates and narrow gates, big barriers and small. Sagan gates and dragon gates, I've wrestled with them all. I've opened them and shut them till the sight of all I hate. I'd rather miss your heavenly bliss than open that there bloody gate.
0: Pacey's Poem, Friday mornings after 8, thanks to West Rocky Hardware. 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
2: Hi there, Alana McIntyre here with the latest. An 18-year-old has been charged after allegedly hitting 10 people with his car that were gathering in Newcastle to farewell the Knights players heading to the NRL Grand Final. The driver, who was on his P's, has been charged with several counts of dangerous and negligent driving and is due in court today. The New South Wales Police Minister says the tragedy was preventable.
3: Driver behaviour is so important, and I can't implore people enough to please remember when you are driving, you have to keep the people in your car safe and you have to keep pedestrians and other motorists safe. It's your responsibility.
2: A 5-year-old girl remains in a critical but stable condition. Reporters from the ABC and SBS were not welcome to attend a One Nation event in Melbourne last night, the party launching its campaign ahead of Victoria's state election, promising to gang up on gangs. Pauline Hanson addressed the packed room at Melbourne's Crown Casino.
4: The Labor Premier said One Nation terrifies you. Don't be scared of me, I'll tell you what, mate. He should be scared of you. Yeah.
2: Residents on the New South Wales south coast are cleaning up after a tornado swept through Ulladulla. The wild weather ripped through cafes and homes and tore roofs off. Severe storms also brought down trees across Sydney, with hail hitting Mosman. And millions of Australians have lost 1 hour's sleep, with the clocks in New South Wales, Victoria, Tasmania, South Australia and the ACT, with hail hitting Mosman. And millions of Australians have lost 1 hour's sleep, with the clocks in New South Wales, Victoria, Tasmania,

0: Atkins.
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0: And in the AFLW, Essendon has claimed its first win of the season.
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3: Mostly fine today with that cloud clearing up in the top of 30 for Rockhampton. Yeppoon, 26. Gladstone, 27. And Billawilla at 33. And for tomorrow, mostly sunny and a top of 31 degrees.
4: Are you saying what I think you're saying? I
2: like it. It's the weekend. 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
10: Good morning, Alana McIntyre here with the latest. The Steel City is banding together ahead of the NRL Grand Final after 10 people were injured by a driver who crashed into fans seeing off Knights players in Newcastle. The 18-year-old P plater has been charged now with several offences, including negligent and dangerous driving. A GoFundMe for the 5-year-old girl has been set up. She's now in a serious but stable condition. A 67-year-old grandfather has undergone several surgeries and he remains in hospital as well. One Nation is promising to crack down on crime as it launches its campaign ahead of Victoria's state election. Pauline Hanson appeared at Melbourne's Crown Casino last night. The party's Mark Nicholson has told crowds if he has it his way, Dan Andrews and Jacinta Allen will be in prison by Christmas. Residents on the New South Wales south coast are cleaning up after a tornado ripped through Ulladulla. Angus Hines from the Weather Bureau has told the ABC it was a product of severe thunderstorm activity.
11: And yesterday conditions were pretty perfect because we had this huge band, several hundred kilometres long band of severe thunderstorms that was sweeping through New South Wales. And out of all of that band, it went through Sydney last night, it went through Illawarra.
10: The wild weather is supposed to clear in time for the NRL Grand Final in Sydney. A warning today about weight weight loss injections and unregulated peptides for those having surgery. Doctors say patients who are told to fast could face life-threatening risks due to delayed stomach emptying. Doctors say patients who are told to fast could face life-threatening risks due to delayed

0: then to who I am now. You know, I'm a lot older now with husband and father and all those things.
1: Alex de Minaur has reached the China Open quarterfinal and Max Verstappen has claimed pole at the Formula One Bahrain Grand Prix.
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3: Mostly fine today with that cloud clearing up at the top of 30 for Rockhampton. Yeppoon 26, Gladstone 27 and Billawilla 33. And for tomorrow, mostly sunny and a top of 31 degrees.
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9: Good morning, Alana McIntyre here with the latest. An 18-year-old is due in court over the shocking Newcastle fan day crash that's left 10 people hurt. NRL fans had been gathering to farewell the Knights players ahead of tonight's grand final when the car spun out of control yesterday. The driver, who was on his P's, has now been charged with several counts of dangerous and negligent driving. Daniel Halsey was standing along the road yesterday. He's told Nine it doesn't feel real.
10: The car actually came within less than a metre of us. I thought, this is it, we're gone. Fortunately, it missed us, but unfortunately, the end result was the damage.
9: A five-year-old girl's condition has improved. She's now serious but stable. A 67-year-old man also remains in hospital. Residents on the New South Wales south coast are mopping up after a tornado lifted roofs and even threw boats onto car parks. One of our listeners, Jack, says he was enjoying a peaceful flat white at a cafe in Ulladulla when the wild weather hit.
11: And then these ladies just start almost like shriek. I was next to the door and then it just slammed open. Next thing you know, all the umbrellas, tables, everything just come through like missiles.
9: Hail battered parts of Sydney last night as well. One Nation is promising to crack down on crime in Victoria as the party launches its campaign for the state election. Reporters from the ABC and SBS were not welcome to attend the rally that was held at Melbourne's Crown Casino. And flexible learning arrangements are being trialled for students in Queensland, with kids going home from a school in Brisbane around lunchtime on Fridays.
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9: With Connor Watson ruled out for the Roosters in tonight's grand final against the Knights due to that 11-day concussion rule, youngster Benaia Lolu has been added to the Chooks six-man interchange bench. In the AFLW, Essendon has claimed its first win of the season, beating GWS. In tennis, Alex de Minaur has reached the China Open quarter-final and Max Verstappen has claimed pole at the Formula One Bahrain Grand Prix.
12: 4RO weather for Rockhampton and Central Queensland. Galactic Donuts, Glaze of Glory. Classic glazed donuts, $2.90 each.
13: Mostly fine today with that cloud clearing up on the top of 30 for Rockhampton. Yeppoon 26, Gladstone 27 and Billawilla 33. And for tomorrow, mostly sunny and a top of 31 degrees.
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0: There's nothing better than a quick shot of coffee in the morning. 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Thanks to Gus's. 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
12: Good morning, Alana McIntyre here with the latest. Excitement is building ahead of the NRL Grand Final, with Chooks fans gathering in Sydney's eastern suburbs this morning before the Roosters take on the Knights at Stadium Australia tonight. Hugo Savala's brother Xavier has told Seven the Bronte locals are ready.
13: We've got about 120 tickets today, and we're getting a party bus to the game and then a party boat too, so it should be good fun.
12: In heartwarming news, a five-year-old girl's condition has improved to serious but stable after she was injured at the Newcastle Fan Day event yesterday. 10 people were hurt after a P-plater crashed into crowds farewelling Knights players. The 18-year-old driver has been charged with several counts of dangerous and negligent driving and is due in court today. Reporters from the ABC and SBS were not welcome to attend a One Nation event in Melbourne last night. The party has launched its campaign ahead of Victoria's state election and is promising to gang up on gangs. Residents on the New South Wales south coast are cleaning up this morning after a tornado swept through Ulladulla. The wild weather ripped through cafes and homes, and roofs were even lifted off. Severe storms also brought down trees across Sydney. A security guard has managed to escape after an arsonist tried to set fire to his van in Adelaide. He'd been watching over a tobacco warehouse when the suspect started throwing liquid at his car and Molotov cocktails. And millions of Australians have lost 1 hour's sleep, with the clocks in New South Wales, Victoria, Tasmania, South Australia and the ACT all jumping forward 1 hour.
0: Burrito Bar. 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
14: Your sport now.
12: Trent Robinson says they all believe in the 11-day stand-down concussion rule as the Chooks prepare to take on the Knights without Connor Watson. The Roosters coach admits it's been tough on Connor, who was supposed to play his last game for the club tonight before heading to the Dragons.
15: The absolute devastation that it is for him and all the work that's gone into his football career for him and his family.
12: And at the China Open, Alex de Minaur has made it through to the quarterfinal.
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16: Mostly fine today with that cloud clearing up in the top of 30 for Rockhampton. Yeppoon 26, Gladstone 27 and Billawilla 33. And for tomorrow, mostly sunny and a top of 31 degrees.
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0: Fishing's just a part of life in CQ. 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And right now, the fishing is as good as it's been in a decade. To top it off, 4RO has the man in the know, Pilly from Barra Jacks, with what's biting and where, and all the tips to help you land the big catches. 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
1: 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To have your say on the proposed new laws, search Breach Bail, Go to Jail. 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

0: 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Thanks to Antonio's Express. It's for people who want a slice of the action, for those who work for a crust. It's a competition for listeners who need the challenge. And it's not about the dough. No, it's about the Antonio's Pizza Prize each week. Just vote for the song that's topping the other. So if you want a pizza, the excitement, join 4RO's Clash of the Chords. Thanks to Antonio's Express. Pizza, pasta, ribs in Musgrave Street.
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12: Hi there, Alana McIntyre here with the latest. The Federal Treasurer has pointed the finger at the war in the Middle East for Australia's inflation challenge. Jim Chalmers has told the ABC's insiders the RBA has also blamed global events when it raised the interest rate earlier this week.
13: So if you look at the comments that the Governor made, you look at the statement issued by the board after they raised interest rates on Tuesday, you can see that consistent with what the government has been saying, yes, we have inflationary pressures here at home. They are made much worse by the war in the Middle East.
12: The Steel City is banding together ahead of the NRL Grand Final after 10 people were hurt by a driver who crashed into fans seeing off Knights players in Newcastle. In some good news this morning, the 5-year-old girl who was hurt is now in a serious but stable condition. A 67-year-old grandfather has undergone several surgeries and he remains in hospital as well. The 18-year-old P-plater has been charged with several offences, including negligent and dangerous driving. One Nation is promising to crack down on crime as it launches its campaign ahead of Victoria's state election. Pauline Hanson appeared at Melbourne's Crown Casino last night. Residents on the New South Wales south coast are cleaning up this morning after a tornado ripped through Ulladulla yesterday. A security guard in Adelaide has survived after an arsonist tried to set fire to his van. And a warning today about weight loss injections and unregulated peptides for those having surgery. Doctors say patients who are told to fast could face life-threatening risks due to delayed stomach emptying.
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